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1: How did this Uber driver get involved in a high-speed chase with police?
0: This is one of the craziest stories I've ever seen. 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
1: We're joined by Amy.
0: And did you hear about this Uber driver that ended up in a high-speed chase?
2: Oh my God, are you serious? I'm in one right now.
0: Really? Okay. Well, the Uber wasn't doing the getting chased. It was doing the chasing. It's kind of a crazy story.
1: Please explain.
0: Police officer in Houston was questioning a guy, getting a statement. He started running.
1: Okay.
0: So now she's chasing, there's two cops, they're chasing this guy down the street, realize I left their cruiser.
1: Yeah.
0: They can't keep up with the guy. They see a random Uber driver. Listen to this. They get into the car and say this.
3: Go, drive that way. That way. Go, go, go, go, go. Get it, bro.
0: She said, get it, bro.
4: All right. All right.
3: Get it, bro.
0: So they start chasing this guy. They now lose him. It's dark out. Yeah. So nevertheless, the Uber driver's like, well, what do I do now? I'm in the car.
1: What?
0: There's two police officers in the car. They're chasing him. They can't find the guy, and this guy had to drop them back off at their cruiser.
5: What does the Uber guy get? Any gift or like a thank you or anything? Because I mean, his life could have been put on the line, right?
1: You need to be paid. Like what?
2: Where's that compensation at?
1: Right.
2: That's what I'm trying to figure out.
5: Imagine if he charged them. All right, your Uber ride is going to be $12.97.
0: Five stars, please.
1: He should.
5: Leave me a good tip.
0: We are curious. What would you do if this happened to you? You're in your car. Mm-hmm. Officer comes in and says, "Start driving." What would you do? Hit us up on Instagram at VBrosOnAir. Going to talk about that next.
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1: How did this Uber driver get involved in a high-speed chase with police?
0: Story so crazy, I've been talking about it all night and curious how you would handle a scenario. We'll explain everything next.

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1: An Uber driver was sitting in his car in Houston when all of a sudden a police officer jumps in his backseat and says this.
2: Go, drive that way. Go.
0: All of a sudden, this guy's down in a high-speed chase.
1: Wild.
0: What would you do if you were in that scenario? You were the Uber driver. Brittany, what are you doing?
3: I feel like I'd just get out and let them drive.
1: Yeah.
0: That's what I was kind of saying. Like, you can have my car at this point.
1: Take it.
0: I am out.
3: Yeah. I don't feel confident in chasing someone in a car, so.
4: Is that car, if they end up crashing it, does that, like, what happens then? Are they liable for it?
1: I was just going to ask that
0: the state's liable for it somehow, some way.
3: Yeah, they have to get me a nice new car. That's the best case scenario for me.
1: You know, it's a win.
0: I'm going to hope this happens to me on the way home today.
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1: So an Uber driver in Houston was just sitting in their car when all of a sudden a police officer jumps in the back seat and says this.
2: Go, drive that way. Go, go, go, go, go.
0: And all of a sudden this guy's in a high speed chase.
1: Yep.
0: So Lindsay, curious, what would you do if you were in that scenario and an officer got in your car?
3: I would pause. I don't know. I would just pause. I'd freak out. What am I doing? I don't know.
0: Now that I think about it,
1: I wouldn't do it.
4: Are you legally supposed to? Like what? Because obviously then are you like embedding or what's that thing? Not allowing the police to do their job. Like you're preventing them from doing their job, right? They said to go. You got to catch this guy. If you say no, you're preventing them from doing their job.
0: I can't imagine you are legally obligated.
1: They're breaking and entering into my car.
0: What do you do?

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1: Ella Langley right there, choosing Texas at number 9.
0: Yeah, back at it on a Monday night, counting down your 9 most requested songs. A bunch of votes, Gianna, tonight for A Cat's Eye and Animal.
1: I love that song.
0: Ooh, I played that over the weekend, too. That might get number 1. It'll be in the top 3. Zara Larsson on the way, Benson Boone's new one, Audrey Hepburn, and right now we got Bruno Mars, Risk It All, keeping things moving, in at number 8.

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1: Hey, Jillian, I feel like we ask this every Monday, but have you seen Spider-Man Brand New Day yet?
2: I have not. Please don't judge me.
0: I haven't either.
3: Me neither.
0: I feel like I should.
2: Oh, good.
1: And you know what's funny is I haven't either, so I feel like we're the only four that has not seen this movie yet.
0: The only reason I haven't is because last time you told us how much Tom Holland's making, and I was like, okay, he doesn't need any more of my money.
2: No. Yeah.
1: We talked about that last week. He's making over $100 million based on ticket sales and whatnot, but the movie was number one for the fourth straight weekend out. It brought in another $39 million this past weekend, beating out the horror sequel Insidious out of the further, took a second.
3: I forgot that 25 came
1: million.
3: Out.
1: It did, also followed by The Odyssey at $19 million. But yeah, 4 weeks in a row, number one movie, breaking all sorts of records.
2: I would love if we could all go together, actually.
0: Oh, wow.
2: It would be amazing. Yeah.
0: I will say, it's only in the theaters right now, right?
1: Yeah.
0: I do love that, because I have so many memories as a kid going to the movie theaters.
3: Yeah.
0: And like, I love that people are going to the movie theaters and spending their money and having a moment with it, not just watching on your couch and streaming it.
3: Yeah.
1: When's the last time you went to the movies? Yeah.
0: I've gone to the movies before, recently, actually.
3: Especially
0: the Michael movie.
3: Yeah.
1: Oh, yeah, that's right.
3: Between, yeah, the Michael movie, The Odyssey, this, I feel like we've been on a roll with, like, good movies. I feel like we were in a lull, like, a few months ago for a little bit.
1: But we're blaming Tom Holland for making too much money in this movie. That's why none of us.
0: Right, I have to go see The Odyssey.
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0: Yes, coming up in a few weeks. Zara Larsson right here. She'll be there too.
1: Yes.
0: And here's Zara, Midnight Sun, in at number four.

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1: Taylor Swift right there. I knew it. I knew you at number three.
0: I had a feeling this was going to happen. We have a brand new number one tonight.
1: Woo!
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1: It is time for Mommy V Mondays.
0: Our very own mom, the preschool teacher she is back home, joins the show. Mom, what do you got for us tonight?
2: Well, I was at work today, and the people I were talking to started making strange noises. And I giggled and said, what are you guys doing? And they said, Cal, it's International Strange Music Day. So I thought I'd talk about that.
0: Okay.
2: Because strange can mean unfamiliar. And there's an actual musical instrument that you play without touching it.
1: Ooh.
2: You move your hands around two antennas, and your hand movements control the pitch and the volume.
0: Hmm.
2: It makes eerie, out-of-the-world sounds, like in science fiction and horror movies.
0: Wow.
2: And also, you can make noise with vegetables. Yep, vegetables.
0: How?
2: There's an orchestra that actually makes instruments out of carrots, pumpkins, leeks, celery root, cucumber, and other vegetables. They play them in concerts. At school, we dry out gourds, and then we shake them, and you can make music.
0: So this is like a carrot, like a drumstick almost?
2: Yeah. Think of all the things you can do with vegetables. And finally, I want you to know that Ben Franklin experimented with electricity, but did you know he also invented a musical instrument made of spinning glass bowls?
0: No.
1: Really?
2: He got the idea from people. You know how you rub your finger around the top of a glass and it makes noise?
1: Yeah. Mm-hmm.
2: So he decided to spin it and see how well he could make music, and he did.
0: That is always fun to do.
2: Yeah, he did it with glasses and bottles of wine.
3: Wine, yeah.
0: Well, now I wish I could say when I was growing up, and you say, Mikey, don't play with your food. I'm like, Mom, I'm making music with my carrot.
1: Music.
2: Correct. So you might just need a carrot or a glass bowl or nothing at all.
0: There we
2: you
0: go.
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5: So I sleep like a bump on a log, no problem.
0: Oh.
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1: Steph, remember when you went to college and you would be like scraping for just food and we all kind of lived off a couple of noodles?
2: Yes.
0: Ramen noodles, saved the day.
1: So good, right? So did you see what the company that created Couple Noodles has created now for kids going back to college?
2: No. What did they make?
1: Did you see this, Mikey Gianna?
3: No.
1: The makers of Couple Noodles have a new dorm survival kit. Within it includes Couple Noodles, two appliances for ramen, a rapid egg cooker, and an insulated electric kettle as well. It's a limited time bundle. It costs $70.
2: Wow. I needed that in college.
3: Me too. I was so down bad one time because, you know, you can't have appliances like in your dorm room. Mm-hmm. I literally went to our cafeteria. I got two pieces of bread, some cheese, wrapped it in tinfoil, and used my ironing board to make a grilled cheese.
0: Grow up. I snuck in a George Foreman grill to my dorm.
3: I was a rule follower.
0: I was like, if the worst thing I did in college was have a George Foreman grill, I'm doing pretty good.
1: Yeah, that's all.
3: Listen, I was an innovator. Okay.

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1: There's a new dating trend called cushioning, and if it's happening in your relationship, you're going to want to get out of it.
0: 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We'll talk more next.

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1: 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Mikey V, Frankie V, and Gianna. Alicia, are you in a relationship right now?
2: I am, yes.
1: You are. Are you being cushioned?
3: Cushioned?
2: Cushioned? like physically? No.
0: Yeah, what does this mean?
1: So there's a new dating behavior called cushioning. It's where someone is in a relationship, but they're quietly keeping another romantic option weighing in the wings. In the wings.
2: Oh, my God. Okay, are you asking if I'm cushioning him or if he's cushioning me?
1: I was asking if he was cushioning you. Why? Are you cushioning him? Do you have somebody on the side just in case?
2: Well, I mean, no. I feel like everyone has, like, you know, like...
0: Everyone? That's cheating. I mean... That's just cheating. You're not cushioning, cuddling, cheating.
2: No. It's not cheating. It's like, you know, when you have, like, your work crush or whatever. It's not, like,
1: This is where it all starts. This is great you're saying this. So it doesn't start with physical cheating. Cushioning begins with regular texts, maybe a random flirt at the office, cheating. Maybe a quick, hey, let's go grab some coffee type of date. Then all of a sudden it comes to social media DMs and the comments there. That keeps on going on and on. Then it becomes a cushioning, and then you're considered a cheater.
2: Okay, I think maybe I've done, like, one of those things.
0: Well, you're cheating.
3: The crazy thing is, Gianna's boyfriend's not doing this, but she's still upset over this.
0: Because I don't like that people do this and they call it cushioning, when in reality, it's cheating on your partner.
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1: We have a list of things that Gen Z is saying are not cool anymore.
0: So we're curious, one, if you say or do any of these, and two, if you agree.
1: Mm-hmm.
0: We'll go through this list next.

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1: Shannon, I was laughing about this. There's a list of millennial trends that apparently Gen Z say are no longer cool. And here's why I'm laughing about this, because I think we're all guilty of the number one thing on this list.
2: Oh, God.
1: Gianna's the most guiltiest, followed by Mikey, followed by me. I'll give you number three first. These are millennial trends that Gen Z say are no longer cool. Number three is saying LOL out loud. Like if somebody says something funny, like, ew. Oh, my gosh, LOL.
3: How about the LMFAO?
1: Any of that stuff.
2: Don't definitely say not cool. Acronyms out loud, please. I don't do that.
0: SMH.
2: Gross.
1: Millennial trends that Gen Z say are no longer cool. Number two, skinny jeans. Rocking skinny jeans. Those are gone.
3: Oh, yeah. Absolutely. For sure. My ex. Absolutely. Especially with the holes in them. Yeah. I can't.
2: I got rid of mine. Yeah. I'm sure they'll make a comeback, too, which is going to make me really frustrated.
1: All right. Here we go. Number one on the list, the millennial trends that Gen Z say are no longer cool. We are all guilty on our show. Gianna's the most guilty, followed by Mikey, followed by me. Any guesses as to what it is?
2: God, what do we do?
3: Phone calls.
1: Phone calls. Actually picking up the phone and making a phone call. No, not if this is the number one thing that millennials feel Gen Zs are doing.
2: I don't know. What could we do that's like not cool?
0: Yeah, we're so cool. Mm.
1: Millennial trends that Gen Z say are no longer cool. Taking photos of your food and posting them on your social media.
3: Oh, no, really?
2: Okay. I
0: would love for that not to be cool anymore because then you actually enjoy your dinner.
2: I have been doing it since before it was cool. I had a food Instagram many, many moons ago, and I'm never going to stop doing it. Gen Z, please.
0: Gianna made it cool, and we'll still do it when it's uncool.
2: Honest to God, Gen Z doesn't even know how to look people in the eye when having a conversation. You're not going to tell me what's cool or not. Please.
1: Gianna didn't care about number three or two, but once you brought up the fact you can't take photos of your food no more.
2: It's over. I have beef with Gen Z now.
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1: Michelle, now that summer's kind of wrapping up, do you feel a little bit depressed?
2: I do. I really do. It's,
1: Mikey,
2: it's
1: Gianna.
2: So sad.
0: Well, I'm Gianna's not accepting the fact that it's wrapping up yet.
1: Gianna can't wait for it to wrap up so she can get ready to Halloween season.
2: Oh, I'm out.
3: I'm happy.
1: Well, those of you that are feeling depressed, unlike Gianna, what they say to beat the depression, and I want to see Mikey actually do this. I would love to see this on social media, but sign up for salsa dance lessons.
3: Oh!
0: Wait, I've done salsa before with one of my buddies and his wife.
1: That's right. Really? Oh, that's right. Yeah.
3: You did. Didn't you do like a cute little double date?
0: Yeah.
3: Salsa?
0: Yeah.
1: So they say salsa dancing combines aerobic exercise, upbeat music, camaraderie with friends, and it can cut the risk of feeling depressed. It puts you in an automatic good mood.
2: I love that.
3: I would love
2: God.
3: To do that. I took salsa dancing classes growing up, but yeah.
1: Is there any video of Mikey doing the salsa dancing with Billy?
0: Me and Billy went to the bar and our wives did more of the dancing.
3: Yeah.
0: But I drank tequila, which is like salsa dancing,
2: yeah.
0: I think.
2: Perfect. Oh, yeah, pretty much.

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1: Hey, what's up? It's Angelina back here on your Monday. Time to kick it, discover some new music. Kicking it off with my girl Olivia Rodrigo. Stupid song on the new hit list.

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1: Yeah, pedal from Miss Ariana. Spin the block, Grande. I'm not mad at it at all. Her and Ricky are cute. I'm Angelina, the new hit list with Benson Boone. The time of my life.

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1: Gotta do this fire collab. I'm Angelina with Martin Garrix, Ed Sheeran. Repeat it on the new hit list.

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4: 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I'm going to ask Keith Kaufman today. 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
1: 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At new hit list. I'm at Angelina on air. 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

104.5 SNX. I can't believe this is even true. And there's something that Gen Z is doing as you're applying for a job that, it, by the way, is happening more commonly than you'd think. And it's keeping a lot of Gen Z people from getting hired. And employers want Gen Z to put a stop to this out in the job placement program. I'll tell you what that is next. I can't.

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1: Bringing your parent with you on the job interview. Don't do that. I can't believe we even need to tell people that. And most Gen Z job seekers have brought a parent on the interview and have had them talk to hiring managers. And this is more common than you'd think. A resume builder survey in 2024 found that a notable percentage of Gen Z respondents admitted to bringing a parent to an interview or having a parent speak to a hiring manager on their behalf. 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Come on. 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
1: 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These things will be gone in our lifetime. I didn't realize bananas is on this list of things that'll probably go extinct before we do. That's crazy. 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

0: 104.5 SNX. All right, these things will be gone, it says, according to these scientists, in our lifetime. They say that bananas will go extinct within 20 years from Panama disease fungus spreading globally. So I guess the banana we eat is genetically identical and has no resistance. So real bananas will be out. Great. We'll be eating 3D printed bananas. Owning your own car will become obsolete as autonomous ride sharing becomes standard. Cities will ban private vehicle ownership due to traffic and pollution. Wow. This is like a watching an episode of Black Mirror. They're also saying that privacy will completely cease to exist with facial recognition and AI surveillance everywhere. Every movement, purchase, and conversation will be tracked and recorded permanently. Not creepy at all. Also saying coffee will become a luxury only to the wealthy who can afford due to climate change destroying coffee growing regions. Most coffee plants will die from extreme heat. That's depressing. Honeybees, by the way, we're going to be tired then. Honeybees will go extinct, causing massive food shortages without bees polluting crops. Oh, pollinating crops. Sorry, I went to public school in Detroit. Without bees pollinating crops, 70% of food production will collapse completely within decades. So we'll be back to the whole 3D printing fake food. Sounds delicious. Can't wait for the future, guys.
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3: I'm going to ask legal people. 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
1: Do you know Grandma Lily? This is hilarious. So Grandma Lily is a 96-year-old TikToker. She calls herself a celebrity, has her own clothing line, YouTube channel, the whole deal. But she has decided that there are three rules for her funeral coming up. Well, I shouldn't say coming up. That's wild. Anyway, Lily says that the three rules for her funeral are as follows. One, you can cry, but don't cry too much. Two, Bertha isn't invited. I don't know who Bertha is, but damn. And then lastly, get drunk afterward. Lily sounds like my type of person, man.

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0: It's the Mojo in the Morning warm-up show.
2: Oh, it's Mojo in the Morning. We got to have Anna tell this story.
3: Oh,
2: so
3: my gosh.
2: Your dad was doing a little, like, home improvement type thing?
3: Yeah, so I went home back to White Lake yesterday. I had such a great time with my mom and my dad. But when I got there, our backyard is a mess. Like, my dad has a tractor back there. Everything's tore up. Our deck is gone. So I'm like, what's going on?
2: And my he's doing a whole landscaping project.
3: So they're redoing the patio in the backyard. My dad is a builder, so he like kind of knows what he's doing, but he had he had a friend helping him, Father Chris. He's a priest.
2: Oh,
3: and it is his best friend. So they were working on it, and my mom's like, Anna, I gotta tell you what happened. And I'm like, oh gosh. She's like, well, first off, Chris was doing way too much, like operating machinery, probably that my dad should have been operating. And she said, my dad ran inside because when Chris was digging with one of the machines, he dug up, he found like a basketball underground. He was like, what is this? Well, that is where we buried my dog, R.I.P. Angel. And with our dog, we all left something sentimental with her. So I think I left my baby blanket. My sister left her basketball shoes and a small basketball. So my dad immediately was like, Chris, stop digging there right now.
4: He's going to dig up the dog.
3: That's where Angel's buried. So I don't think that they saw the dog specifically, but they got the basketball, which means they were very close to my dog.
2: You guys put something with the dog's
3: body? Left like her, like our favorite things, because we loved her and we wanted her to have like something with her.
4: Did you have like a little burial? Do you remember this?
3: Yeah, we did. And it's where we buried all of our pets. There's two cats there. There's our dog. Oh. It was right next to the deck, but Chris basically uncovered our dog.
2: A burial ground. God. You guys can't have a deck.
4: That's so sad.
3: I know. I feel so sad for her. Like, I'm like, I hope her... she's still there and fine and intact and not just mixed in all this dirt.
2: Does this happen to families like or people like when usually it's when you move and you find out that somebody lived there before and did it, not to the actual same home?
4: That actually brings back such a memory when until I was in kindergarten, I lived in Brownstown and my dad had buried our dog Molly in the backyard. And I remember on moving day crying and being like, we can't leave because
3: Molly's
4: in the backyard. But Molly's still hopefully there.
3: I mean, I feel like this has to happen to new homeowners. Like you're doing a construction project in the backyard.
4: And you dig up some bones.
3: An animal or something.
5: What did you leave with the other dead animals?
3: The cats didn't get anything.
2: Yeah,
3: the dog was the priority.
2: Yarn.
3: Yeah.
2: Cats just like yarn.
5: Okay.
2: By that's an interesting Shannon thought. When you move, do you move your family pet with you?
4: I mean,
2: like, do you take
4: digging up
5: the bones?
2: Yeah.
4: No.
2: Hey, Lydia, let me talk to Funeral Home Tom. Mojo in the Morning Misfit, Funeral Home Tom. Not that Tom does this for animals. He is a human being guy. Tom, can you bury a human being in your backyard? Like, if you wanted to, is that legal in the state?
6: No, you'd have to have it dedicated for a cemetery. You need like 5 acres.
2: Okay.
6: And you'd have to have everything dedicated. It had to be lifelong. But the point I want to get to is my dad had a poodle for 17 years. When this poodle died, he was so in love with it, he got a baby casket, buried it in a baby casket, and got it a headstone, put it in our farm that we had at the time, and when in the deed, when he sold the farm, he said you can never move it.
4: Oh wow,
2: that's interesting. Okay, yeah, that's a good thought. Usually when you bury an animal, you try to bury it not like in the center of your yard. You try to bury it by a tree or something that you think is gonna possibly, you know, be standing there for a while. How close was this to
3: ours
2: the house?
3: Very close to the deck. So
2: to the deck.
3: Yeah, so like the end of
2: right
3: the deck,
2: there.
3: Almost like under it.
2: So your dad's dreams of having a bigger deck.
3: Yeah.
2: Every guy's got dreams of a bigger deck, right? Kev?
5: I'm going to let you do your thing.
2: Hey, B's and C's and six and seven is okay.
4: Remember, he was the one before the show today that was like, kids are back to school. Yeah. Try to be appropriate until the end of the show.
2: I said a deck, please, guys. But so your dad wanted to do like this fancy, nice little thing,
3: he's
2: huh?
3: still going through with it.
2: He's still going to do it. So
3: Chris just dug too deep.
2: So the dog will be, you'll be over the dog.
3: Yeah, Angel.
2: I don't know if that's nice.
3: Really?
2: Let's call your dad. Can we get your dad on the phone?
3: No, they're traveling right now.
2: They are. Where are they traveling? Where are they?
3: My mom's going on a cruise.
2: Oh, my God.
3: My dad is going to Wisconsin for work.
2: Okay. Yeah. So I was going to say, mom's going on a cruise. Dad chooses Wisconsin.
5: I want to know what Pops thinks about all this.
3: Pops was watching the whole thing unfold. So he just told me, he was like, yep, I saw it all happen. He was like, I was thinking it, but he didn't say anything to anyone. Yes. He just watched.
2: I'm telling you that this is the big reason why I think you get them cremated and you just spread ashes.
3: Yeah, this was back in the day, though. I don't even know if they cremated.
2: What's up, Jessica?
7: Hi, first time, long time.
2: Hey,
5: Jessica on the phone.
7: All right, so I have a crazy story. Did you know that you can humanely euthanize a fish?
3: What?
2: What?
4: Okay.
7: I have an aquarium, and I have Oscars, and one of them got really big and started being unhealthy. So it's too big to flush, right? Needless to say, long story short, this fish is in my freezer.
3: How did you humanely euthanize it?
7: You just put it in super cold water with a couple drops of natural clove oil.
2: That doesn't sound humane. That does not sound humane.
4: Suffocating it. I don't know what that is.
5: Two drops of natural chlorophyll.
7: it's like when the lake freezes over.
2: You're the fish Kevorkian over here. Yanni, what's up, Yanni? Hi.
8: I'm just wondering what the hell she talking about.
5: She's scary.
8: Well, I have to put my baby down today, so I'm very emotional.
4: Oh, my goodness. Oh, I'm so sorry.
8: I'm trying to keep my tears back. Well, she's a Frenchie, and, you know, they're kind of like man-made for cutiness. And they have a bad thing of where their legs will go out.
4: Yes, and so IVDD.
8: She has a pinched nerve.
4: Yes.
8: Yeah, so ever since then, she's just been going down, and, like, she wound up getting a cauliflower ear, and it costs, like, $4,000 to get it done. And she's just not the vibrant baby girl that she was. And her vitality is not, like, her bowels are getting messy and what have you.
3: What are your plans? Are you cremating her or?
8: I want to, but my aunt has recently moved to my grandmom's old house. So I'm thinking of bringing her home and maybe.

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11: All right, it is Mojo in the Morning show. Kevin, let me look here.
12: What's up, bro?
11: The neighbor left it on the mat.
12: Oh, I didn't know he was doing that. Yeah, this is a crazy story. So I'll allow them to remain anonymous by saying a friend of mine. But a friend of mine, I'm on the phone with her while she going to her apartment. She about to go into the door. She, that's not even what happened. I think she texted me afterwards. We were on the phone, and then I had her text me the picture while we were on the phone. That's what happened. So, long story short, she gets a picture, or I get a picture from her neighbor. I'm messing all of this up. Her neighbor left a note on her mat.
11: So, it's a friend of yours, yes. And the neighbor left a note, not on the door.
12: On the mat, on like the floor mat.
11: On the floor mat.
13: In front of her door.
12: Yes,
13: front door.
12: A paper note. This is what the note looked like. Okay, what the note looked like.
13: Okay.
11: Read it.
12: If you see it, it says, you plus me. And there's a picture. Let me blur out the number. Left his number under it.
13: Oh my God. The stick figures are being naughty.
12: It said you plus me with an image of like
14: that's
12: them
14: bold.
12: Potentially having sex. And then I guess put his number under it.
14: Are you
11: serious? And this is a female friend of yours that is single.
12: Yeah.
11: So I would be scared to live in that place.
12: Yeah, so we had some conversations.
13: Wait, like does that. She think this guy is cute? Like, did she have any attraction to this guy before?
12: She said that they've never spoken.
11: Oh, my God.
12: Outside of like a hello, hi, or like a smile. This is his, I guess, yeah, to Anna's words, this is his first move. So I'm like, I'm having conversations with her because I'm on the same thing. Like, you got to be, you're a single, beautiful young lady. You living alone.
13: Yeah.
12: You got somebody that's living near you.
11: That would scare me.
12: That's sending messages like this. That's crazy.
11: And,
12: like,
11: and you can't see this, but the picture literally is a stick picture, and there's a stick there.
12: Yeah. Both figures are smiling. But, I don't know. So,
11: can I see it one more time?
14: Oh, gosh.
13: Send it to the group chat.
12: So I'm like, all right. So, keep me posted kind of like, So the next day, she sees him moving out.
11: Oh.
12: So this was his last ditch effort to stick before he had to move. And while he's moving out, she's like, I think he has a girlfriend also because it was a girl moving with him.
11: Hmm.
12: Crazy life.
13: Wow. Hey,
11: has anybody ever had the person leave you a note that saw you like in a parking lot or whatever? To me, that as some people would say that's a meet cute. That's almost kind of a little creepy.
12: Nah, that's a scary cute.
13: No. It depends.
11: You stopped off on the side of the road.
13: It depends. If he didn't put the stick figures, that would be cute.
14: Yeah.
13: If he didn't put the stick figures, I'd be like, oh. If the guy was cute, I would think it was cute.
14: I would consider it.
11: If he did you.
13: The stick figures.
11: But what if he did you plus me and stick figures, but didn't have the stick figure boning?
14: Had them giving just, her flowers?
11: Had just had a guy and a girl and a stick figure.
12: It's harder to draw you flowers.
13: Plus me. I don't care about. Yeah, fine.
11: But
13: I think that's cute.
11: Part. Kevin stopped off on the side of the road to tell a girl that she was hot. Remember
12: when
11: that?
12: When did I do that?
14: All the time, Kevin.
11: Long time ago, before you met the girl that you're with right now. I'm trying
14: in
11: to protect you.
14: In front of the DIA when you were driving downtown.
12: Oh, you keep a receipt on everything, huh?
14: Yeah, let me think.
12: Okay. So I've had listeners leave me notes.
11: Oh.
12: Like at an event. And I guess maybe, they didn't feel comfortable approaching me in that way at the time. But I've had that happen.
11: I've had listeners leave me notes.
14: Not nice ones.
11: Telling me they hate me. Actually, the only note I think I've ever had in my car was a guy that wrote a note, and I don't even know why he did it, but he put a big dent in the side of my car.
13: Aww,
11: and he goes, I just wanted to let you know that if I had the money to pay for this, I would have. And he left me a note, and I'm going, hey, at least he made me realize where it happened.
13: He got it off his conscience.
11: Yeah.
12: I had a note like that left too. My old apartment complex, and it was crazy because my mom is like a prophet at times. Like she knows things. She's like, Kevin, I'm telling you, move your car. Move your car, Kevin. And for like 3 weeks, I'm like, all right, whatever. Whatever. I come out the house one day, about to pull off, hold back, smash. I'm like, first I'm thinking like, my mama, no, smash the whole back. But the person like left the note on the front of the car. I was like, I forgot what they said, but clearly they was drunk as hell. Like 2 a.m. they probably pull into the lot, smash into me. No.
11: Let me ask Anna this question, because Anna, you are a single woman living on your own. If somebody left this on your doorstep, would you be worried looking over your shoulder thinking
14: that you got
11: Joe from you?
14: Yeah, I feel like I would call the cops. Like, this is
11: you're gonna be locked up.
14: I'm afraid I'm gonna get assaulted
13: it's the
14: next
13: stick
14: time
13: figure,
14: I walk
13: here. So that's the part that's really
14: and what
13: creepy.
14: They're doing.
13: That's what I mean.
11: Like he's doing crazy stuff in his house. I'm telling you.
12: Me.
11: That would scare me if
14: me
11: I was
14: too.
11: A woman.
12: Yeah. So does she got to get a gun or some little pink taser?
13: Well, now he moved out.
14: Still, he knows where she live.
12: Bingo.
11: What a humble brag on Kev's part. I've had plenty of notes left for me.
12: No, it ain't been like that. It's probably been two. It ain't been crazy, Miles. No.
11: At strip clubs, they leave you notes.
12: Nah, I don't even frequent strip clubs like that. I went to a strip club one time. A stripper got mad at me. First, I got mad. She bringing these little test tube alcohol drinks. She drinking them. Then I have one. I look at the bill. I'm paying for the one she drinking. I'm like, the hell is this?
11: That's their game.
12: Bro, I didn't know this because I don't be in strip clubs like this. Then at the end of the night, I mean, there. First off, I ain't bring no money. Like, I'm not. My boy just said, come to the strip. I'm like, all right, whatever, safe. Like, let me just go. Not really there to throw money. End of the night, this girl, she just come dancing on me. I'm like, all right, cool. She get up, turn around. I had two singles in my pocket. I guess she's like, she got mad at me. I'm like, I ain't asked you to come over here. You danced.
11: My favorite line of girls at strip clubs is, buy me a drink. Like, you just got you got a wad of cash in your hand. Literally, they walk around with wads of cash. I'm like, me buy you a drink. How about you buy me a drink? What's going on, Jordan?
15: So the only note I've ever got, she was really cute, but she also left a court date, and I owed some money.
14: And served.
16: What?
15: Yeah.
13: And you still called her cute. Yeah.
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9: It's the second date update on Mojo in the Morning.
10: All right, second date update. Why are you not getting a call back after you went on a date? We're going to try to find out this morning here on the show. Jason, not getting a call back. He's getting ghosted. Is this the first time that this has ever happened to you? Jason?
11: Hello?
10: Yes, hi.
11: Hey, how's it going? I wouldn't say it's the first time I've ever been ghosted, but it's
10: so
11: definitely...
10: You have been on dates before with girls, and then they've not called you back or wanted another date?
11: Yeah, I think that's probably happened to everyone. By the way, I'm so sorry to hear about your brother, by the way.
10: Oh, thank you, man. Aww. I appreciate that. Jason, so what do you think is the reason why? Like, do you think that there's anything that you might have done that could have caused problems?
11: I don't know. I really can't think of anything. We met at a nightclub, and we were vibing. We were getting along. Definitely had, like, really good chemistry. And... took her out to dinner, walked around a little bit, and haven't seen her since, and can't really seem to get her to respond.
10: Okay. Well, she responded to us, and it was through text, and then through Bianca reaching out to her a few times, she was okay with going on the air with us. Her name is Lauren, and Jason, say hello to Lauren.
11: Hey.
12: Hey.
10: What's up, Lauren? How are you?
12: I'm doing pretty good, I guess. How are you guys?
10: We're doing okay. So what's the story? Why the no call?
12: So we met and we had a really good time and everything was going good and we went out to dinner and we went to the DIA and we're walking around and stuff like that. And but then when we're walking around in there, he's like telling me that this is where he used to go with his ex-fiance and that they used to go to the DIA together all the time. And, you know, was kind of continuously referencing her. And I'm like, kind of first off, like, why are you bringing up your ex? That was really weird for me. I don't like that he has been engaged before. That just really threw me off. So, I don't know.
10: How long ago were you engaged, Jason?
11: We split up last year. So,
10: It's been a year that, and have you been dating a lot since your engagement was called off?
11: I try to get out there. Sometimes work can keep me, busy. But yeah, I mean, I'm definitely not, it's hard to let it go, I guess, sometimes. But I don't, try not to ruminate on it. I think that's really weird, though, that you think it's, like, kind of judgmental just because I had a fiance
12: before. Well, you say you try to not ruminate on it, but, like, you brought her up several times and can kind of continuously talked about it. But then you didn't necessarily, like, I didn't want to ask questions and get all into it. So I didn't ask any particular questions about the relationship. But,
10: Are you a regular go to the DIA kind of guy? Like, do you ever go to the DIA?
11: Yeah.
10: For those who don't know, the Detroit Institute of Art.
7: But fantastic place.
10: Are you a guy that, like, because here's the thing. You may be a guy that likes to go to the DIA and that's your thing, but to bring up that this was a place that you and your fiance would go to and then to bring her up a couple
13: several
10: of times.
13: Maybe that wasn't the best place for a date right now. It sounds
12: well,
13: like that's
12: really
13: still...
12: I'm
13: saying for him, if it's like a flood of memories of that past relationship, that probably wasn't a good place to start.
10: Or it's a great place, just don't bring it up.
7: Exactly.
10: Like, even if it brings back memories, don't, like, bring up...
13: Well, some people can't help it. Yeah, but that's what I'm saying. Like,
11: I figured it would be something that we talked about eventually, but, you could have just... She cheated on me, and so I ended it. And it's kind of painful. So, I think that... Just because
12: Jason, if it was painful, why did you bring it up? Why did you bring it up if it was painful? Because if anything, it just gave me the ick.
10: I
11: don't even know how to respond to that. I mean, it seems like something that would come up eventually, so...
10: Listen, when I ruminate...
7: Yeah.
10: By the way, what is ruminate? I've never heard that before. That's amazing. That's a great use of the vocabulary that you have there. This is a guy that goes to the DIA. You can tell I don't go to the DIA. Real quick, but I think that I'm always amazed with dating and second date update. There's a lot of times where people will use, like, frequently visited places as their places of dates, and it will come back and bite them in the ass. And I don't necessarily think that it's really a good thing to, like, maybe it might be good to go on a first date and go to a place that might not be comfortable for both of you, like a new place for both of you guys, unless it's Applebee's or Buffalo Wild Wings, because it's a chain, but... Don't bring them to the same one you always go to. Jody, what are your thoughts?
14: Good morning. Condolences to you and your
10: Thank
14: family.
10: You. Thank you, Jody.
14: I think he is not ready to be dating right now. You don't take a date to somewhere where you and your ex used to go to and keep bringing her up throughout a date.
10: Yeah.
14: Find somewhere else to go, and yeah, he's not ready to be dating.
10: But you know what? It would have been a good thing, though, Jody, if he brought her there and just didn't bring up
7: his ex-fiance.
14: Yeah.
7: Well, it ain't the location.
14: Yeah.
13: Even if that were the case, internally, he's feeling all the things, and his brain is probably going a mile a minute, so he's not going to be his normal great self. I don't think so.
7: Well, I'm saying this just from personal experiences. I've brought people to places that I've been before with others, and... had the ability to separate the past and the present.
13: Same, but it sounds like it's still too fresh for him.
7: Correct.
13: Like, he's
7: that's
13: still
7: what I'm saying.
13: Feeling
7: for him,
13: all the feels.
7: For him,
13: you know?
7: It wasn't a good
13: like,
7: idea.
13: Like, I understand going somewhere and making a new, having to make a new memory, whatever, but for him, he just doesn't sound like he's there yet.
10: What's up, Matt?
15: Hey, Mojo. Morning.
10: Good morning, Matt. What's happening?
15: So, this has definitely been a worry about me getting back into the dating scene.
10: Explain.
15: I'm sure Lydia ready to detect.
10: What's going on? Well, no, what was your text? What did you say?
15: Well, it was a topic of worry for me, because I was married for almost 15 years.
16: Okay.
15: And just being recently divorced, you know, you have so many memories of going to different places with somebody, not just Applebee's and Red Robins, but,
7: yum.
15: You know, you try to make these new memories of, hey, I want to take this person here. Oh, why is this significant? Oh, I've been here before. Oh, really? For what occasion?
11: Yeah. I mean, everybody has a past.
15: You don't want to lie to the person.
10: Yeah.
15: Right. You know? Oh, you know, I came here with, you know, my former spouse or, you know, that kind of thing. You know, there's no subtle way of bringing it up.
10: Where would be your place, Matt? What's your DIA?
15: What's that?
10: What would be your place?
15: Oh. I'd have to say a gun range.
13: Oh, a gun range?
10: Really?
16: Oh, wow.
10: That's actually not a bad place, though, to go. You know? Go to a gun range, especially if she's into it.
15: I can't recall the guy's name. Sure. Was it probably Jason. Bad taste to bring it up? Jason, was it probably bad taste to bring it up? Maybe. But it's also on her to accept that as bad taste or not. Or, you know, just forget about it and move along with the date.
10: Yeah.
11: Well, yeah, like I said, everybody's got a past. It didn't feel like it was, I don't know, it didn't feel like it was too much for me. I don't know. It feels like kind of judgmental.
10: Hey, Matt, get out in the dating world, buddy. You deserve it. 15 years of marriage, that was wonderful. That was part of your story.
15: Hey, now
10: the next part of your story is going to be fabulous, okay?
15: From what I hear about the dating world recently, I'm better off climbing in the sewer.
10: Okay.
16: No. Feel that, Matt.
10: You may be right. Hold on. Denise, what's up, Denise?
17: Hi. Hey, first time, long time.
7: Hey, Denise on the phone.
17: It's Pits, Tits, and Lady Bits girl from the No Saturday.
10: Hey.
7: Nice to meet you.
17: Hey, I disagree. I think he can bring it up. I think that people cannot wipe out their memories of their past, and nor should they have to. Yeah. You know, it's part of their life, and it's good memories. So why do you want to, you know, if you're mature enough, you can handle it.
10: Yeah.
17: You can handle it in a relationship or even on a date, you know?
13: I do agree with you. I think maybe on a first date, it might have been a lot for her. And also, she had just found out that he had been engaged, too.
17: Yeah.
13: You know, so I think it was just kind of the cherry on top of that piece of information, too.
17: Right. It goes back to how secure are you with yourself?
10: Yeah.
17: You know, I mean...
10: Well, if you're constantly bringing it up, then it sounds to me like he may not be ready. If you're somebody that brings it up and the person says, I just don't even want you talking about the fact that you were engaged, I think... that you may not be ready, but Caitlin, last call. What's up?
18: Hey, Mojo, how's it going?
10: It's okay, Caitlin. I feel like this second date update is just okay, not because of any reason of the content that has taken place. I want my music bed back, but go ahead. What's going on?
18: Honestly, I think she's being very cynical and judgmental about his situation. He shouldn't have said anything. That's bottom line. But in all honesty, she, from the words that she, how she broke down what happened and things like that, I think he dodged a bullet on this one. She doesn't seem like she's very sympathetic to him.
10: No.
18: Or doesn't really seem to like him. Because if you like somebody, you would
10: look past it.
18: Try to ease up on it. Yeah, look past it. And she just definitely did not do that in this situation.
10: Caitlin, when he brought up the word... or the phrase, I don't know what it would be, ruminate, because I don't even know if ruminate is a
13: word.
10: You're
13: really ruminating. Yeah, it is a word.
10: It is a word.
13: You're really ruminating on that word.
10: When you brought that up, honestly, did it turn you on at all?
16: Who are you talking to?
10: Caitlin.
18: Yeah.
10: Caitlin, when he brought that up during second date update, did it make you think Lauren should go on another date with him? That was a great...
18: Yeah. Anybody that uses big adult words like that...
10: I'm telling you.
18: I guarantee
13: at some point this week, Mojo's going to use it again.
10: Now it's in his head,
13: and he's going to want to feel smart.
16: I will.
13: Jason, so everybody watch out for it.
10: Jason, if you would like to be my, hooked on phonics. I was trying to think of
7: your lexicon.
10: if you would like to be my linguist to teach me words. I'll take you out to the DIA, my friend.
11: I'll do everything. I'll do anything I can to help, you know.
10: Thank you for that. I appreciate it. Good luck, guys. Thanks for joining us. And Jason, good, you know, things are out there for you, buddy.
11: All right, thank you.
10: Take care.
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3: Mojo in the Morning show. I had something happen to me, and I was in a bar, and I want to bring this up and ask etiquette question. Can I ask a question about what do you do in this case? Have you ever been out to a bar, and it's a group of you, like five of you, okay? You got five. And you see that there is a table available, and it's not a place where, you know, you have to be waited to be seated. You just grab whatever thing. Everything at the bar is open, fair game. And you got five, but there's only four chairs. So you look around the room and you see there are two people.
4: Well, may have had her purse in a chair.
5: That's why I asked.
4: The only thing I feel like is justifiable.
5: But then there's still one.
3: Here was his excuse. His excuse was, that's not how it's intended at the bar. You should wait for a table big enough for you guys.
4: Wow, he was spicy.
5: I would have marched my butt.
3: And the girl looked like uncomfortable. Like at first I thought to myself, I don't think this guy's...

0: asked yeah. them, and they were like the nicest people ever.
1: Yeah.
0: And
1: they were normal.
0: Oh, they gave us. And then I said to him, I go, do me a favor. I go, carry that chair.
1: All the way.
0: Walk out. I'm taking this goddamn chair. You know what I mean?
1: I'm not going to lie. That probably would have caused my first bar fight.
2: That is so silly. Have you guys ever been in a situation where you, like, I know you and Chelsea like to sit at the bar. I'd rather sit at the bar than at a table. Yeah. Have you ever been in a situation where there are two seats available, but they're not next to each other? So you're like, only we could just ask this one person just to like move down one. Yeah.
3: Sometimes the bartender will do it for me.
2: Really? Yeah, I always get so nervous to ask, but even in that situation, I don't recall ever having somebody say no.
4: Yeah, that doesn't happen. Right?
0: That would, you know, it's interesting that I got so many things I want to talk about with this because it was one of those things. Khaki pants guy. Khaki pants guy, I felt like was not in a relationship with this girl. And if he was, she doesn't like him because she seems so uncomfortable by the whole thing.
4: Yeah.
0: And it was one of those situations where I felt like if I asked her if he wasn't there, she would have had no problem with it.
2: Yeah.
0: But it was like he was trying to prove that he had like something that I didn't have.
3: A first date and she just got the ick. I would have
1: brought Chelsea. Chelsea would have whooped some ass.
0: See, I think if a girl asks, they never turn you.
1: Nobody,
0: unless it's another woman turning you down because she doesn't like you or something. Yeah. You know?
4: I haven't been in that particular situation, but in terms of taking things from one table and bringing them to yours, I've been in a situation where there was like nobody around. And when I went to grab the ketchup, there wasn't really any ketchup in it. So I go to another table to grab that ketchup, only for the waiter or waitress to be like, no, like, don't take from one table to another. Just ask us and we'll refill your ketchup or something like that. I'm like, bro, is that big of a deal? Like, let me just squeeze this thing twice and put it back.
2: Twice?
0: So
2: just, I mean, Michael, like, six times.
5: Is this a metaphor for something?
0: Or? No, this is literally. Here's a question. Here's a question to ask you. I want to know, was I out of line in asking for the chair? Second question I want to ask, have you ever been turned down when you asked for something? Like, has that ever happened to you where you like ask, hey, can I borrow your ketchup or salt? And somebody at a table like Kevin just brought up as an example, you know, and they say no. Or asking people to move over in church. Have you ever done this in church? Yeah. Ask people like, I like, you know, actually, I don't like it. I don't like when you go to church and they say, can everybody please squeeze in? Mm-hmm. Because there are times where I like to sit on the aisle.
2: I like to sit on the aisle.
4: Oh, my God. You're getting the nail on the head, bro.
0: But you're in church.
4: I feel you. I'll be sick.
3: Scooch back so they can go in the middle.
0: Like you
1: I
0: move
1: do
0: out.
1: Too. Mm-hmm. Yeah.
0: What's up, Basil? How you doing? You're not at church.
4: Basil?
1: When I have to go.
0: When you go.
1: Easter. Yeah.
0: Every one time that I've ever been in church.
1: Weddings.
0: What's up, Basil? How you doing?
6: Good, guys. How you doing? First time, long time.
0: Hey, Basil! Hey, I got to find the air horn. There you go.
4: Basil, it's a recall.
0: What's up, Basil?
6: This is first time. So we had a layover and our original flight got landed late. So we were late going to the second flight, and then Southwest is first come first serve. So we had to get to the flight where everybody was already booked. We had to seat my 3-year-old and my 5-year-old with a stranger at each seat because nobody would get up and move.
0: Oh.
6: So we could sit with our family. And it was so awkward. We had to have like multiple people watching over our kids, or else we would have had to get off the flight.
2: I don't love that.
4: It was
2: a general admission
4: flight.
0: Southwest does it where it's like cattle call. Remember they used to do that?
2: I don't think
4: first come first.
0: Yeah,
4: that's like Wild West.
0: Can I say something to you, Basil? That to me is like pedophilia. You know what I mean? Like you want to sit next to a kid that you don't even know. Right.
1: That would cause my second fight.
0: Yeah, that's crazy.
6: We asked multiple people and nobody would get up and move like three seats over or nothing.
0: Now, I will tell you this.
6: It was like the stewardess were doing it.
0: I hate being on an airplane and a husband goes, hey, you know, that's my wife you're sitting next to. I'd like to switch with you. And then you look at his seat and his seat's like a jacked up seat or not as good as your seat is.
1: Toilet.
0: I honestly don't think you necessarily have to move. In that case,
1: I'm still moving.
0: I'm not. No. I don't care about sitting. Like if I'm sitting. First off, if I'm buying first class, I ain't sitting front row first class. You get no place to put your bag.

0: eggs. Mm. Oh, but if God. I'm sitting,
1: please God, let me sit first row, first class. Oh my God,
2: can you
1: I would die.
2: Nowhere to put my dad in the front row. Could you believe that?
0: Listen, when I'm wearing my khaki pants and Peter Millar.
3: I'm just first row. I would definitely move first. No.
2: But there are some things I won't tolerate. But I got to draw a line at some point.
4: But it, I love that we all looked at each other. Like, are you kidding me?
0: Let me give another example. Shut up. If I'm on an aisle and the guy's in the middle. What's up, Amanda? How you doing?
5: I'm good. How are you? Welcome back.
0: I stepped in the front row.
1: I don't want the pod closest to the door.
0: I stepped right into that. What's up, Amanda? Hi.
5: Bro. So I was traveling over Easter this year. So I went to a church that I'd never been to before. And I went by myself. And I was sitting there, and I mean, the church was really packed, you know, with all the people that only go on Christmas and Easter. And I was sitting in the row, and like right before Mass started, this guy came up to me and he had like his whole family in tow and was like, oh, can we get in the row? And then I could see him and his wife like being like, oh, well, is there enough room for all of us? I don't know. And he was like, could you just move up there?
6: Oh my God.
5: But he was like, He asked, could you? But you could tell that he was basically saying, like, move.
0: Yeah.
5: And I was like, oh, sure. But, like, it's not my fault. You guys have six people and you came right before the service started.
0: Yeah, that's that's Christian. Where were you traveling?
5: I was just out of town. I think I was out of town. In the Columbus area.
0: Okay.
5: And so just was, you know, it was Easter, so I was like, okay, I'm gonna find a church to go to, and just found like a random one.
0: Were you on an airplane, and were you sitting first or second class?
2: I don't know if you know this, but
5: I wish I was first class.
2: The front row. They...
7: I have no room for my
0: bag. Adrian, what's up, Adrian?
8: What's up, brother? How y'all doing? First time, long
0: class. Hey, Adrian, let's go.
8: Yeah, I want to piggyback on the last caller, what he was talking about when he had to leave his kids in the seat with the strangers on the plane.
0: Yeah.
8: Man, no way I would have did that. Everybody on that plane in each row would have knew my face, and I would have knew their faces.
0: Yeah.
8: The pilot would have known. We all would have been. Everybody would have known everybody at that point. We can't be strangers no more.
0: At that point, you tell everybody, this man won't move and let me sit next to my kid.
8: Exactly, you know? What I thought, Mojo. I swear I thought the same thing.
0: I'm telling you, I think that the flight attendants should make them move at that point because they shouldn't allow. It's too risky to have a kid sitting by himself.
8: Yeah. That's what Southwest did, a little janky.
0: They don't do it anymore, though, I don't think.
1: Yeah, I think they changed their seating.
0: I do, yeah. I think that they're done with that whole thing. All right, well, thank you for the call, man. I appreciate it. Lydia, am I moving on here right now?
9: Yeah, keep going.
0: Keep going?
9: No, keep going with the show.
0: I like when Lydia does say to me, all right, enough is enough. Like when she'll say, you know?
2: Lydia, I don't know if you know this, but in first class, if you sit in the front row.
9: I get FOMO, I'm not going to lie, because I'm screening calls and I can hear you guys. And I'm like, hey, what's the joke?
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2: Good morning. Waking up to a crash-free commute for your Tuesday. That's a look at your traffic.
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10: Partly cloudy and pleasant today and just a little bit warmer with a high temperature up around 80, light and variable wind. Tonight, increasing clouds, not quite as cool, low temperature right around 60. I'm Storm Team 8 meteorologist Matt Kirkwood tracking West Michigan's weather.
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0: Good morning and welcome to the Mojo in the Morning Show. Nice to have you guys here with us today. War of the Roses coming up in an hour and maybe 30 minutes or so, 7:40 to be exact. And a wife suspicious that her best friend cheated with her husband when they all went on a cruise together. So they went cruising together, which, by the way, I don't know how you could cheat on a cruise. There's nowhere to go. You can't go anywhere.
1: I've heard Ask stories. My ex-boyfriend. Because he did it while I was there.
2: What?
0: With somebody that you knew or somebody you didn't know?
1: Somebody we knew.
0: Really? Damn. Hold on. So you can relate to this one. Hold on. Stop it. All right. So a girlfriend or a wife, I'm sorry, thinks that her husband is cheating and cheated with her best friend on a cruise. I just asked Shannon and everybody in this world, how does that happen? Shannon, you had that happen to you?
1: So a guy that I was dating, actually, this was the musician that I ended up getting engaged to. I think we were engaged at the time that this had happened. And we were all hanging out. We were on the cruise with a bunch of friends. And we were all hanging out one night. And then as I normally do, decided to go to bed a little bit earlier than everybody else. And he was like, oh, I'm just going to stay and hang out. Well, I remember waking up in the middle of the night and he still wasn't back in our room. So I got up and kind of walked around, couldn't find him. Cell service on a cruise, at least back then, was not great. So it wasn't like I could, get a hold of him very easily. And so in the morning, I was like, where the heck were you? And he's like, oh, we were all just hanging out. Well, it wasn't until later when I found out that he had been cheating on me the entire duration of our relationship, that he had cheated on me with somebody in our group during that cruise.
0: Wow.
1: And that's where he constantly was when he wasn't coming to bed at night.
3: Wow.
1: He was with her.
3: He was in their room or they were just out on the deck?
1: They were just out on the deck in the middle of the night.
0: You thought he was on the...
1: I don't know. I didn't get the dirty details.
0: The Ludo deck.
1: Lido deck.
0: They always have little deck names, right?
3: Yep. Yikes.
0: He's hanging out, huh?
1: Was even crazier is it was crazy. I was on a I was on the cruise with the morning show that I was a part of at that time, so everybody else on the cruise it was all listeners, so it was a listener of our show that he had cheated with.
0: Stop the music again.
1: Isn't that crazy?
0: By the way, our listeners would not cheat with Wes. I don't think so. No, they would not do that to
3: us. I think they would.
0: They like Shannon too much.
1: I would hope that Wes wouldn't cheat.
3: Song. What is this?
0: This is Love Boat.
1: True story.
0: That's crazy story.
1: I still remember her name, Meryl.
0: Meryl!
1: Old lady name.
0: Meryl sounds like Meryl. Meryl's from the country.
3: Meryl Street.
0: Did Meryl have all her teeth?
1: She was cute, yeah.
0: Was she really?
1: She was real cute. Mm-hmm.
0: Meryl. Meryl, you bitch.
1: Meryl was married too, and her husband was on the cruise.
0: Holy crap. Hold on a second.
1: Yep.
0: Wait, because
1: guys,
0: you're 20 something, and he's what? How old is the.
1: He was a little bit older than me. He was a few years older than me.
0: He's still in his 20s.
1: Yeah.
0: And he's with Meryl. How old's Meryl? Meryl sounds like she's 35 years old with five kids.
1: No. She was the same age as we were and no kids.
0: Wow.
1: But married.
0: Can I talk real quick about cruises for a second? Do we have a moment to talk about cruises? Your mom is
2: right now.
0: She's not with your dad, right?
2: No.
0: Oh no.
2: Girls trip. Okay, go on. What are you going to say about being scandalous?
0: Edit that out. it was on the Lido deck. I just think, first off, cruises give me a little anxiety. I've been on a couple. I have vowed that I don't think I'd do another one unless it was a show cruise. And Meryl was there. No, I don't think I'd do it unless it was all of us doing it for fun. I don't think I'd do my family vacation on a cruise. It does make me a little claustrophobic. I don't know how you guys feel, but it reminds me of the fact that you're confined.
1: Yeah,
0: mm-hmm. Same. I feel, and even though they have the, what do they call them?
1: The port. boats.
0: No, yeah, well,
1: or
0: yeah,
1: excursions.
0: Yeah, you can do excursions. Even I fear that the boat's going to leave me. Like, yeah. You know what I mean? Or I'll get arrested in Punta Cana or wherever the heck we end up docking.
1: I think there are two very distinct groups of people. There are cruise people and there are no cruise people.
0: Yeah.
1: No,
0: you're
1: I'm in the no cruise people category.
0: Well, it's obvious why.
1: Well, not that.
0: It's a bad experience.
1: Just same as you. I don't want to feel confined.
2: It's too scheduled for me. Like, you have to eat at a certain time, the excursion's at a certain time.
1: And a lot of people love that.
0: So let me ask, where are my cruise folk at? I would like to just ask you guys a couple quick questions about your cruising. Because people who cruise, like Shannon said, they know every cruise line. I mean, I think it probably starts with Carnival and then it goes up to, I don't even know what the next
1: Royal
0: one would be.
1: Royal Caribbean.
0: Norwegian. And then
2: Disney.
0: Silver Seas or whatever the heck they want. There's one cruise line that I see advertised sometimes. If you're watching like the all news stations like CNN and Fox News, there's a cruise line there that talks about how they have all top shelf alcohol and
2: sounds
0: no
2: like
0: women
2: kind.
0: Named Meryl.
3: Who wants that?
0: No.
3: I'm not a cruiser either, man, for like a few different reasons. I think some of it is you go online and it's not all sunshine and rainbows. You see dishes sliding. You see water in the thing.
1: People get norovirus.
3: I'm not for that, bro. And I don't know what's in the ocean. I'm one of them type of people. Even though we haven't had like a huge, I don't know, sea monster come about, like just my luck.
0: Well, my fear would be pirates.
2: Oh,
0: you know?
2: Yeah.
0: Like my fear would be, you know, all of a sudden you got a bunch of guys, you know, we're not to say yah hey there. No.
1: Yo ho.
0: Yo ho ho. Yeah. Hold on. Natasha's a cruiser. Or you worked on a cruise, huh?
4: I did. I worked on a cruise about 10 years ago. And I have the wildest story. So while we were on board, all of us as crew members, we were working. There was a guest that had come to security and had told security that one of the crew members that we were all hanging out with at the time was had gone and stuck their hands down someone's pants while this guest was lounging on the deck, on Lido deck.
1: Oh, goodness.
4: Anyway, long story short, after some investigation, it wasn't the crew member that did it, but what blew my mind was knowing that there were guests going around sticking their hands down people's pants.
0: Oh, no.
4: Like, that happens on cruises.
0: Wow. Like a random dude going around, you know, see, that's the thing. If when you have something like that happen, you have to be able to catch them, right? Because there's nowhere for them to go. Don't they have cruise jail? Or
2: they have to, I think.
4: They do. And they have a morgue.
0: Oh, they have a morgue.
3: People be dying on the ship.
4: Yeah, so we had a guest on board. Yeah.
0: If somebody dies, do they take their body off at port, or do they let them stay there until the very end and they get the 7-day experience?
4: No, I'm pretty sure you have to take them back to the port that they got on.
0: Okay, so you have to bring them all the way back to Miami.
1: There's a mini morgue on each ship.
0: She just said that.
1: Oh, okay,
0: Natasha.
1: Sorry,
0: I think
1: they do.
0: Is the mini morgue next to the jail?
4: Probably. I didn't tour it, so who knows? But I'll ask next time I go on board.
0: When you're working for the cruise, were you the entertainment, or did you work in hospitality and stuff?
4: Yeah, I worked in entertainment. My husband was actually one of the dancers.
0: Yeah,
4: was the one that was accused of sticking his hands down someone's pants.
0: Oh my gosh, poor guy! It's so funny. I watched that show Below Deck. That's on like Bravo or whatever. And I watched that. Like, that's my kind of cruise, like a yacht or something like that. Mm. Like,
4: Have you ever watched Poop Cruise?
1: I did. Was that the Netflix one?
4: Yes,
1: I did watch that.
0: Is that the people getting sick on the cruise?
1: Yeah, and then like there was no air conditioning. Like everything went wrong with this cruise.
0: Oh, God.
1: People were sleeping on rafts, like on the pool deck. Wow. It was terrible.
0: Remember when COVID happened and they made people stay on the cruise? They were like, quarantining them. Yeah. That would have been a miserable experience. Thanks, Natasha.
4: Yeah. Thank you.
0: Take care of yourself. Hold on. Meryl is on the phone with us right now. No, Margaret is on the phone. Hi, Margaret.
5: Hello.
0: How you doing?
5: This is my first time calling.
0: Hey, Margaret on the phone.
3: Good morning.
5: I've been on 18 cruises, ooh, and I absolutely love cruising.
0: Okay.
5: I prefer cruising over land trips.
0: What's better about cruising than going to a specific destination?
5: Because when you cruise, once you're there, everything is paid for. The entertainment, the food, everything.
0: Do you like...
5: And it's great.
0: Do you like eating with the same people all the time? That was the one thing I realized when we went on a cruise. We got put on one of the, there was two cruises we went on. One was a Disney cruise. We were just with our family. The other one was Chelsea and I went on a cruise for part of our honeymoon. That was like one of the things. And we got put with the freaky couple.
1: I was going to say, you could either win big or...
0: Well, they found out that we were on our honeymoon and I think they wanted to consummate our relationship with us. It was weird. And... That guy, his name was Bart. That's what, you know what Bart looked like?
3: What he looked like?
0: Bart. Bart should have been married to Meryl. Yeah. Do you like eating with the same people all the time?
5: I never eat with the same people. So you have to select my time dining.
0: Okay.
5: And then you get to sit with your party.
0: Okay. All right. And so you when you do a cruise, you bring people with you then, huh? You have a lot of people that go?
5: Well... sometimes I do group cruises. My husband and I go by ourselves, or we do family cruises. We're doing a family cruise in November.
0: What's the best cruise lines?
5: Celebrity.
1: Oh,
2: never even heard of it.
1: Forgot about that one.
0: Yeah. And what's the worst? What's the worst stay away from cruise line?
5: I've been on three cruise lines. So in this order, I like Celebrity, Carnival, then World Caribbean.
2: Wow.
0: Oh, okay.
2: I was shocked. I usually hear bad things about Carnival and good things about Royal Caribbean.
5: My husband and I absolutely love Carnival. Mm. And I've never seen a fight. I've never had any problems. I had a problem on World Caribbean versus Carnival.
3: What happened?
5: On Royal Caribbean, they broke my luggage. The cabin steward wasn't as friendly, but that was on the Independence of the Seas.
0: Yeah.
5: Now, I've been on Wonders of the Seas twice, and I like that ship.
1: Okay.
5: Mm. I will say the old ships are not as nice as the newer ships. I wouldn't go on an old ship again. If it's over 6 years old, I won't go.
1: Okay.
5: Because you get a different type of... crowd when it's a less expensive cruise.
0: Yeah. Interesting.
5: And I'm not a party person, but I really like Celebrity because they treat you like you're a celebrity. Everybody gets treated like a celebrity.
0: I like it. All right. Well, you know what? We're coming with Margaret. Chelsea and I are joining you and your
3: Bart,
0: beautiful man.
3: Bart.
0: Yeah. No Bart.
3: Bart sound like he got like one of them surfer she shell necklaces.
5: Like little but white I also ones. Want to tell you, there is a morgue on the ship.
0: Yeah.
5: And they'll keep you on there until they die.
1: Ugh. Okay.
5: It's a morgue.
0: And you know that firsthand? Did you?
5: I know. I asked the captain, is there a morgue?
0: Okay.
5: And he said yes.
0: Yeah.
5: And he said they keep you on the ship until they return to the original dock.
1: Yeah.
5: But if you get sick, they will... Some cruise lines that fly you out, or they'll stop at the nearest port and let you off.
0: Okay. Chelsea says that Joe was conceived on a Carnival cruise, on that Carnival cruise. Joe, I thought it was at Disney. She claims it was on the Carnival cruise. So Joe is a cruise baby, and it wasn't with Bart. So I just want you to know that. So, yeah. All right. Thank you for the call. I appreciate it.
5: All right, have a good day.
0: All right, there you go. We got our cruising in, and coming up in about, I don't know, a little over an hour, War of the Roses, busting a cheater, cheated on the cruise.
6: How smart are you? It's Mojo in the Mornings back in the day.
7: We have to go back in time.
6: Where we give you a bunch of events, and you tell us what year it happened.
0: It was the year that the Deepwater Horizon explosion triggered the largest offshore oil spill in U.S. history.
8: The Coast Guard says it's unlikely the 11 missing crew members could have escaped alive. Time is running out, and now worry is shifting to the spill's impact on the Gulf Coast.
0: At 88 years old, Betty White became the oldest person to ever host SNL.
9: People say, but Betty, Facebook is a great way to connect with old friends. 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
0: And the big song, Eminem's Rihanna's Love the Way You Lie. That's all right, because DaBaby tickets could be yours. What year was this?
6: Call us and tell us what year that stuff happened. 844 Mojo Live. 844-665-6548. Next traffic check.
10: 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We are officially crash-free for that Tuesday commute. A reminder that Lowell, Spring Lake, and Wyoming head back to school this morning with buses on their scheduled routes. That's a look at your traffic.
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4: How good is your memory?
5: It's Mojo in the Morning's back in the day.
4: What year did this stuff happen?
6: It was an oil disaster in this year.
7: The Coast Guard says it's unlikely the 11 missing crew members could have escaped alive. Time is running out, and now worry is shifting to the spill's impact on the Gulf Coast.
6: Betty White became the oldest person to host SNL.
8: People say, but Betty, Facebook is a great way to connect with old friends. Well, at my age, if I want to connect with old friends, I need a Ouija board.
6: And big song from Eminem and Rihanna. This was what gave it away for me. What year was that, Robert?
9: It's 2010.
10: There you go.
6: Let's go, Rob.
11: Yay, Robert.
6: Congrats. What gave it away for you?
9: It was the oil rig.
12: The oil rig.
6: Did you Google it?
9: No, actually, I watched it live on TV.
6: Really? You remembered it? Wow.
9: Oh, yeah.
6: Oh, wow.
9: Okay. I got a good memory.
6: I like it.
12: Is it really good?
6: A really good memory.
12: Oh, Lord.
6: Yeah.
12: Mark Wahlberg made a movie about it.
6: What was the movie again?
12: I think it was called Dark Horizon. Let me Google it.
6: Okay. We are setting you up with DaBaby tickets. So congratulations. You're going to go see DaBaby. Got a pair of tickets for you.
12: Deepwater Horizon.
9: Thank you.
6: Hang on the phone for just 1 second. Appreciate you. Where are you from?
9: Hazel Park.
6: Checking in this morning. Appreciate you. All right. Right now, we want to give you a chance to win some Ed Sheeran tickets. So we're going to give you an opportunity to go to the show this weekend. It's Saturday night. It's happening at Ford Field. It's already here. Can't believe how fast this summer went by. Ed at Ford Field. Text SHAPE, the word SHAPE, S-H-A-P-E, to 95500 for a chance to win. 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
13: So you're going to see that Target is trending this morning, and not for a good reason. And it all has to do with a children's Halloween costume.
14: This morning, Target is apologizing and removing a children's Halloween costume after it was widely criticized as racist. The images of the costume are being compared to racist caricatures, evoking blackface. Target now acknowledges the costume should have never been for sale, saying, "As a company, we got this wrong, and we are deeply sorry. We know this is especially hurtful for our black guests, team members, and partners. Removing the costume is an important first step, and we are looking closely at how this happened."
15: We're cutting up cards today!
14: It comes 1 year after the company's controversial move to roll back its diversity, equity, and inclusion policies, which sparked protests and boycotts by shoppers.
16: We need to hold larger corporations accountable.
14: One Minneapolis-area business leader claims this new costume controversy is an indirect result of Target's DEI decision last year, saying, "You rolled back diversity, so who's in the room now to say, hey, this is wrong?" One commenter on social media saying, "The amount of people this costume had to go through to get approved says a lot. What year is it?"
13: Yeah, that's always my question. I went through so many stages of people, yet somehow still made it online and in stores. An LA judge says that Chris Brown's former housekeeper can go after his tour earnings and music royalties to collect the nearly $13 million she won after being mauled by his dog. This case has gone on for several years. So Maria Avila was taking out the trash at Chris's California home back in 2020 when his 200-pound guard dog Hades attacked her, leaving her with severe facial injuries, vision loss, and nerve damage that required skin grafts. So a jury found Chris and his company negligent. They awarded Maria $12.9 million. Chris Brown testified during this case that he had not personally called 911. He actually left before paramedics arrived to his home because he wanted to avoid what he said was going to be a media circus. So the issue here is that Chris Brown had not yet paid this former housekeeper that $13 million. So now the judge gave her the right to collect money directly from, you know, tour, merch, music royalties. Mm-hmm. So she will finally get paid after nearly 7 years. And Perez Hilton is now transitioning to mental health treatment after spending a few weeks in the hospital for the physical injuries that he suffered during that alarming TikTok live stream where he attempted to take his own life. His brother-in-law, Tom, said that Perez suffered from significant blood loss, cuts, broken bones from falls and complications to he previously was in the hospital for sepsis, and so that kind of reared its ugly head once again with all of this. He was also treated for an overdose before being hospitalized. So all of these things, now physically he is better, but he is receiving mental health treatment. His brother-in-law said he is lucid, but doctors have not yet determined what they are describing as his mental break, this mental break that you saw if you happen to be watching that live stream. By the way, if you're wondering what happened to his three kids since this incident, his mom was granted temporary custody. He has to receive psychiatric clearance before he can even be granted supervised visits with the children. Yeah.
6: Can I end this dirty on a happy note?
13: Sure.
6: I saw this story this morning when I was watching the Good Morning America pre-show or whatever they have on ABC, and it made me happy. Can I play you something?
8: Please.
6: Real quick. You guys ever live in an apartment? Mm-hmm. I know you do right now, Anna. Kev, you do also. And your upstairs neighbor is loud, noisy, and a pain in the ass? Ever had that?
12: Me. Yeah.
6: Well,
12: I've been that neighbor.
6: Maybe if you explore a little more, you can help somebody out. Listen to this.
10: Heidi Widmer moved to the West Coast looking for a fresh start, leaving behind a divorce and the brutal winters of Buffalo, New York.
11: The day that I arrived in Culver City, I was exceptionally exhausted.
10: But on night one in her new Los Angeles home, she noticed a lot of noise coming from her upstairs neighbor.
11: I constantly was hearing, like, I don't know, it just sounded like bowling balls.
10: Those noises continuing until Heidi met the source of them a couple weeks later.
11: When I saw Carol coming down the stairs as a very shaky 86-year-old woman, my heart just, it sank.
10: Heidi learning that Carol has Parkinson's disease.
11: This poor lady can barely get down the stairs. And I'm wondering what the bowling ball sound is. Yeah, that's her walker. Carol, you got family?
17: No.
11: Got no family here?
17: No.
11: Ma'am?
17: I've been alone for years.
10: But not anymore. Heidi immediately jumping into action, taking out the trash, cooking, and helping her upstairs neighbor, who moved to the United States from England in the 1960s. Even contacting the landlord on Carol's behalf.
11: He's also getting her AC units. He's replacing the carpet, putting a screen door in, and even a stove.
10: Heidi sharing snippets of her new friendship on Instagram, where it's racked up more than 30 million views.
6: Wow.
10: With folks now mailing postcards and well wishes to Carol from around the world.
11: Hawaii? Oh my goodness, I didn't even notice that one.
10: Carol's a little camera shy, but our friends at KABC in Los Angeles capturing a phone call between the two women.
17: Heidi, I'm deeply grateful for all you have done for me, and I love you dearly.
10: And for Heidi, this newfound friendship with Carol is exactly the fresh start her heart has been searching for.
11: Not only do I have a close friend, I could just go upstairs and hang out with my girl whenever I want, and that is everything.
13: With my girl.
12: That's beautiful.
13: I love
12: this
13: that.
12: This type of situation, when that old lady die, she leave her in the will, and all of a sudden they realize she was worth $10
13: million. Yes, seriously.
12: That type of situation.
13: Oh my gosh. Hey, if you miss anything from today's show, you can always go back and catch up on the podcast on the free iHeartRadio app.
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18: Good morning. We are officially crash-free for that Tuesday commute. A reminder that Lowell, Spring Lake, and Wyoming head back to school this morning with buses on their scheduled routes. That's a look at your traffic.
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5: Partly cloudy and pleasant today and just a little bit warmer with a high temperature up around 80, light and variable wind. Tonight, increasing clouds, not quite as cool, low temperature right around 60. I'm Storm Team 8 meteorologist Matt Kirkwood, tracking West Michigan's weather.
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0: Nothing says back to school quite like a 7 a.m. meltdown over sock texture.
1: Mom, why can't I get new clothes?
2: Mojo in the morning.
3: All right, it is Mojo in the morning. I got a couple minutes before we get into the 5 at 6:55. I need something to get me going here today. The coffee's just not working. I need...
4: How about a little throwback mix? I normally do it on Fridays. Are you okay with
5: Four
4: me doing...
5: Four Fingers?
4: Yeah.
5: Let's go.
4: Are you okay? DJ Four Fingers for Back to School. A special Back to School throwback mix right now from...

0: All right, that does it. We got to get to the 5 at
1: 6:55. Two songs?
2: Oh,
0: no. We can't stop.
3: They're mojo, B. I'm talking.

0: Where? Come on. All right, now I'm done. I gotta get to this.
1: Tell me about how we cheated on you 5 times already and is doing it again. Another world-famous War of the Roses happens at 7:40 on Mojo in the Morning.
0: All right.
1: It's Mojo in the Morning's 5 at 6:55.
2: 5 at 6:55, yo. 5 at 6:55, go now.
0: She has been 25 for 25 in the 5 at 6:55. She's going now for her 6th win in a row. Stephanie is back with us today. Stephanie?
3: What's going on, guys?
0: What's happening? Let's take your perfect record and let's stretch it one more if you can. Aaron is on with us this morning. Aaron, good morning. How are you?
4: I'm good. How are you?
0: Fantastic. Where are you from?
4: I'm from Livonia.
5: Livonia, Livonia.
0: I love it. Happy day. What do you got going on this morning?
4: Oh, nothing. Just taking the kids to school. Oh. You know, fun times.
0: Where do they go to school?
4: They go to Grandview.
0: Hello to your children's. We love you for listening, Mom. Back to school time's always good. Stephanie, I'm going to lock you in a soundproof area, and we're going to begin this game, okay?
3: All right. Good luck, Aaron.
4: Good luck to you.
0: Aaron, you sound like, I think, most moms right now, a little tired. You still got a little sand in the eyes, don't you?
4: Definitely.
0: Yeah, I hear you. I'm that way too right now. All right, 5 questions. Whoever gets the most right wins. Tie always goes to the champion. You know what you need? You need to go to Starbucks today. Today is the day. Starbucks is dropping its fall menu, which includes the famous PSL. What does PSL stand for?
4: Pumpkin spice latte.
0: Question number 2. Speaking of Starbucks, Kim Kardashian's 14-year-old daughter says that she wants to be a Starbucks barista for her first job. What is her name?
6: 30 seconds.
4: Her oldest daughter?
0: Yes. Oh, her 14-year-old daughter.
6: 2.
4: North.
0: 1. By the way, her mom could buy Starbucks, I think. Yeah. I don't think you need to even work at Starbucks. You should buy Starbucks. Question number 3.
4: Yeah.
0: Actor Andrew Garfield is back in the spotlight with several big projects this year. Before Andrew, which actor played Spider-Man in the original Spider-Man trilogy?
4: Tobey Maguire.
0: Question number 4. This Paint the Town Red singer claims that she had no clue who country superstar Ella Lang is.
7: Langley
0: is, I'm sorry. I don't either. No, I do. I love that song. She did not know who Ella Langley is. What singer said that?
4: Oh, God.
0: Paint the Town Red.
4: 3, 2, Carrie Underwood.
0: And question number 5. The Detroit Tigers have now lost 6 games in a row. Here is a baseball question for you. How many strikes make a strikeout in baseball?
4: 3.
0: Let's bring our champ back from a soundproof area.
7: All right, Aaron from Livonia, you got 4 out of 5.
6: Nice. Very nice.
3: Yeah, okay, girl.
0: Good job, Mom. Another challenge for you, Stephanie.
5: I don't know.
0: Let's see if Stephanie can go perfect again. All right. You ready?
3: Okay. Yeah.
0: Stephanie, question number 1. Today is the day Starbucks is dropping its fall menu, which includes the famous PSL. What does PSL stand for?
3: Dude, pumpkin spice latte.
7: Yes, dude, 1-1.
0: Question number 2. Speaking of Starbucks, Kim Kardashian's 14-year-old daughter says that she wants to be a Starbucks barista for her first job. What's her name?
3: Northwest.
0: Yes.
7: 2-2.
0: Question number 3. Actor Andrew Garfield is back in the spotlight with several big projects this year. Before Andrew, which actor played Spider-Man in the original Spider-Man trilogy?
3: Tobey Maguire.
0: Yes.
7: Yeah, 3-3.
0: She's got to miss these next 2 questions, Aaron, to make you a champion. Question number 4. This Paint the Town Red singer claims that she has no clue who country superstar Ella Langley is. What singer said that?
3: Doja?
8: Doja Cat. Yes.
0: Wow. I would have given you a Doja.
3: Oh, my
0: too.
3: God.
0: And last question, perfect score again. The Tigers have now lost 6 games in a row. Quiet down, crowd. How many strikes make a strikeout in baseball?
3: 3.
8: You got it. There
7: perfect
8: you go.
7: Score. 5-4 is the final.
8: Perfect.
0: Yeah. Okay. I don't know if anybody's going to win.
9: I don't think
0: her.
9: So, man.
7: She's pretty good.
9: She's perfection.
0: Maybe we need to, I don't know, pump up the challenge here. So who's out there? Find like an old 15-time champion to play.
9: Or Stanley.
0: Yeah.
3: Stanley.
0: Stanley definitely would win because I'll make him a winner. All right. Parting gift for you. Kroger gift card for you, Aaron, so you can fuel up and get your kids all the back to school stuff that they need. So have a happy day. Okay.
3: Awesome. Thank you. You guys too.
0: Thanks. Bye, Aaron. Thank you.
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11: 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Real laughs. 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Live.
0: All right, Mojo in the Morning. You know, with the kids in school and stuff like that and in different stages of their life, it's wild to hear Shannon talk about how Lucy is another year older. Her daughter, Lucy, who we all know, grew up with all of us here. And now she's doing what?
7: I don't like it. Not at all. She's hanging out with the boys.
0: Oh, boy.
7: Going into 7th grade. We start school next week. But she's at that age, 12, 13. She's 12, but some of her friends are 13. Anyway, she's at that age where everybody has a phone. So there's lots of texting and planning for everybody to meet up and hang out together. Boys and girls. And once again, I don't like it. But yesterday, she is playing volleyball this fall. And so yesterday, she had her first volleyball practice. And so I went to pick her up. And she's like, Mom, everybody's going to Starbucks after practice. So can you go to, you know, such and such Starbucks? And I was like, okay, yeah, we have a free afternoon, fine. Well, I thought it was just the girls from her volleyball team. But then when I pulled up, I realized that all of the boys were there and waiting outside.
0: Oh, boy.
7: So I'm watching all the girls get out of the car and the, you know, the boys standing there. So I'm thinking, well, I'm not just dropping her off. Like, I don't really know what to do in this situation because this is like kind of still new to me. So I'm like, I'm not going to just drop her off and let her like hang out with these boys. But I said, okay, I had Smith with me too. So I'm like, okay, I'm just going to go in and sit at a table and Smith and I will get something and we'll, you know, hang out or whatever, play on our phones, you know. And Lucy was like, absolutely, you are not coming in.
0: Oh,
7: the
0: yeah,
7: parents,
0: you can't do that.
7: The parents just sit in the car. She's like, you will embarrass me if you come in and sit there. I'm like, why? It's not like I'm going to have a conversation with all of your friends, but I also would feel so stupid sitting in the car. And she's like, Mom, all of the other parents just stay in their cars. And they did. So I don't even know what you do in this situation of like,
0: well, you don't want to go
7: but then it's so weird that I'm sitting like a creepo in my car in the parking lot.
0: Well, you,
7: while they're all sitting at a, no, they were outside sitting at a table.
0: You don't, well, and that's interesting. It's interesting because I would think Smith would want to get out of the car and hang out with these girls.
7: He
0: and
7: did.
0: Did he?
7: He did. She,
0: was
7: after,
0: she okay with that?
7: Not at first, but I'm like, Lucy, either he goes with you or he and I go in together.
0: Oh,
7: and then
0: geez.
7: It was, you know, he got to go in with them. All her friends like Smith anyway, but
0: do you not
7: I
0: feel,
7: don't know. I also feel like I'm like 7th grade. Was I that big of a nerd? I don't think I hung out with boys outside of school until I started dating a boy in high school.
9: I think the first time we hung out as like co-eds, it may have been around that 7th, 8th grade time. And we all went to the movies and our parents dropped us all off, but they allowed us to go. There wasn't a parent that maybe India Mama did sit in the movies. I think it was one parent that came and actually sat in the movies like a few rows up. But
7: which I've done.
9: It was a bunch of us that just hung out together.
7: I've done that before. It was somebody's birthday party and the like I was with the other moms. And we sat a few rows back.
9: Then we walked around the mall.
0: Oh,
9: that
0: remember
9: was,
0: that?
9: Was like, that was like the second half.
7: See, this is like, this is that funky age where I'm like, I don't want to just, like, I wouldn't just drop her off at the mall if I knew that it was going to be girls and boys. Why? I would have to be walking around the mall.
9: What do you think will happen though? Like, what scares you?
7: I
9: don't know if scare is the right word, but what provides that trepidation?
7: I don't know. I'll be honest with you, when it comes to the mall, I wouldn't even drop her off at the mall now. I would have to be in the mall. She's 12.
0: It is.
7: She's 12.
0: It is a little,
7: And I know I'm very much a nervous Nelly worrywart kind of mom.
0: The world
7: scares
0: me.
7: I know I need to like let go a little bit, but I'm like, what do you do in this situation where we're on the brink of like, okay.
0: I'd rather her go to Starbucks by herself because it's a smaller environment where people will pay attention more than it is like going to the mall and it's get trafficked.
7: What would you have done in that situation yesterday? Sit in the car?
9: How long were you outside in the car?
7: Probably 25 minutes.
0: Cool. I would have.
7: And truly, the other moms, and there was one dad, I could see everybody just sitting in their car. I'm like, this is so weird. Like, why don't we all
0: You guys should
7: go...
0: all got in the same car. Hey, Betty's got a Sienna minivan.
7: If it was other moms that I knew and was friends with, I would have like gotten out and went and talked to them or, you know, whatever, but I didn't. And
9: that's why Starbucks need to start selling wine.
7: What? Oh my God, I would die.
9: You know how much money they start making?
0: Do you know where the big thing for the kids is these days? The kids like to like hang out at the strip mall that has like everything. Like it's got the Whole Foods on one end to like
9: a little Ross for less.
0: Or has maybe a little Ross or Old Navy or something like that. And they kind of like do it. I think it's safer in a mall than that, you know?
9: Really?
0: Yeah, because I think you're inside. I don't know. Maybe I just I'm a little because I did the mall thing too. Mm-hmm. And I think at Lucy's age, like my parents would drive. We didn't have cell phones. We actually had to do old fashioned payphone. Collect call from Tommy, Dad, pick me up. You know what I mean? Like one of those type of moments. But I think that the Starbucks thing, like I get it. You know, that's when you sit in the car and you make phone calls or you had Smith with you. You know, I don't know. It's good that he was able to keep himself occupied for a little bit before he went out of the car. What's up, Joe?
13: Oh, I'm sorry. I didn't get patched through. I was actually going to text y'all about something else.
0: Oh, really?
13: See if I can become an official misfit.
0: Oh, you want to be a misfit?
13: But it just went straight through to me being live.
0: Wow, you want to be an official misfit?
7: What's wrong? Yeah, what's wrong with you? Yeah. Why do you want to be a misfit?
13: No, I actually just tuned in. I tried to text and it didn't go through. And I was like,
0: Quick question for you, Joe.
13: What are you talking about?
0: Well,
13: I got to have say.
0: So Shannon, listen to this one, Joe. Shannon yesterday was creeping in the Starbucks parking lot. No, she...
9: Looking
0: she,
9: at little kids.
7: Oh, my God. Please, please do not say that.
13: I need more context.
0: She took Lucy, her seventh grade daughter, and she was there with a bunch of volleyball friends, and then some boys were there, and Shannon didn't feel comfortable just leaving Lucy at Starbucks, so she sat in the parking lot, and she wondered if that was kind of creepy for her to be loitering in the parking lot.
7: No, I'm a loiterer.
13: All right, so without hearing the full story, I have a daughter about to go into middle school, so kind of dealing with this myself. I think, you know, give space. And also, I trust you. I wouldn't have trusted myself at that age. Like, good Lord, no. So I know what I would have got into. I'm going to be that parent. I'm going to sit. I'm going to hang.
0: Yeah. So you would say you would have stayed in the parking lot. And you would have been watching.
9: Well, what were you doing at 12 years old?
7: All right, don't tell me. Never mind.
0: All right, you're a misfit. She's a misfit. Ashley, what's up, Ashley?
14: Hi, first time caller.
0: Hey, Ashley, on the phone.
14: Thank you. I just wanted to say that my son, I have an older, a 16-year-old going on 17, and at that age, middle school age, I would say I think it's harmless. I think it's new and it's very scary, but I really think it's harmless.
0: So you trust your kids at that age, but you say you have a son that's how old?
14: He's 6. Well, he'll be 17 in November.
0: Yeah.
14: But I mean, I'm not saying trust them if they were, you know, at a house, you know, at a party at home or something. Mm-hmm. But I mean, at Starbucks, I think it's pretty harmless.
7: Like, yeah.
0: I don't know.
14: I mean,
0: world's a scary place.
9: They're not going to do nothing at Starbucks.
0: Yeah. It's not about them. It's about the people that are there.
15: But well, I mean, like she's a huge group of them.
0: Yeah. Mm-hmm. Just make sure that nobody comes up. Did you look at the boys and see if anything, any of these boys?
7: Trust me, I scope them all out.
0: Do any of them look shady at all?
7: Maybe one.
0: One kid, yeah. What's up, Tamara? Hi.
16: Hey, how are you?
0: Good.
16: Our first time, long time, though.
0: Yes!
9: Hey. Tamara on the phone!
0: Tamara, what do you think?
16: Oh, I ain't gonna pronounce my name right. Shannon, this is for you. Everyone's calling and saying some things. You're doing the right thing by being a little bit nervous. But sit in the car, like Mojo said, do some things. But trust what you talk to Lucy about, mm-hmm. because she's listening. My son, Tamron, he just turned 17. But since he was 12, like, I would ask him the hard questions, like, are you sexually active? Are you doing this? And he was like, Mom, no, we're playing video games. We're doing this and watching Henry Danger. It's just all about the conversations that you have,
7: right.
16: and the trust that your child is going to do what she's supposed to do when you're not around.
7: Absolutely. Yep.
0: And, that's great.
7: Yep.
16: I know a lot of people in the downriver area that knows my son.
7: Yeah.
16: So, it's always somebody watching him.
7: Yeah. This is like that sticky age where I want to give her space and I want to like let the I hate saying the leash be longer. Mm-hmm. It's scary. Yeah, it's scary sure. as a mom, especially when you introduce boys into the equation.
16: Mm-hmm. I got a niece the same age and it was the same way. Like I didn't treat my son with more freedom than we did the girls. Everybody got treated the same and my house is where all the kids want to come. Like, all my son's kids want to come there, all my nieces. So, just have a conversation, and you'll be that mom that everybody loves, I promise.
0: Great mom. I like it. Great advice. Hold on. Kristen, what's up?
17: Hi. So, my daughter is the same age and grade as Shannon, and I am just as old as Shannon, and I don't know what happened to, like, picking out Lisa Frank folders in her next Barbie. Now it's like
7: thank you.
17: Makeup and yes. outfit. Like, yes. I don't get it.
0: Yeah.
7: It's wild.
17: I don't get it. I feel your pain, though.
7: Yeah, I don't know what the heck I'm doing.
0: Lisa Frank.
7: Blast from the past.
0: From Michigan, by the way, from the area.
7: Yeah.
0: Isn't that wild?
9: Is that like Anne Frank?
7: Yeah. Thank you for saying that, by the way, and making me feel better.
0: Lisa Frank made all the kids, like the girls...
7: like this very colorful dolphins and rainbows. Yeah.
9: Okay.
0: Alicia, what's up, Alicia?
9: Shout out Anne Frank, too.
18: Hi. I was just calling because I've got, you know, a 13-year-old girl and a 16-year-old girl. So I've been at the beginning stage of this and the after stage. And I think what Shannon is doing now is laying the foundation of the trust when she's an older teenager and showing her, like, you're giving her space, but you're still going to be here. Should something happen, should you be needed? And now is the time you have those conversations of, okay, when I'm not in the parking lot, here's what you do if you need me, or, you know, a keyword or whatever, you know, the case may be, to start building that trust of letting her go.
7: Yeah.
0: I actually one time remember the dropping the kids off at something. I don't remember what it was. It might have been Luke and some of his buddies. And I remember hiding around the corner.
9: Get out of here.
0: Yeah, because I wanted to give them. But I hid around the corner because I wanted to be close enough. And we live so far from school. You know what I mean? Our kids went to school in Pontiac. And Luke would hang out with kids like that were in Rochester. And we lived in West Bloomfield. So long story short was I would just hang out there and, you know, or try to run some errands close by just to stay close. Mm-hmm. Chuck's a dad. Last comment from Chuck. What's up, Chuck?
19: Hi. First time caller, long time listener.
0: Hey,
19: I live in Wisconsin.
0: Hey,
9: what up, man?
19: So I have a now 14-year-old daughter who'll be 15 in about a month. We actually have started going through this like a couple of years ago, where I'm kind of like I'm always on the edge about it. And my wife is kind of like, you really need to just let her do her thing and trust her and give her that trust.
0: Yeah.
19: But for the first time ever, my wife let her go to a house party where there was going to be boys and girls. And I was like, I don't really like that. But we had a sit down conversation with her. Like, look, you have your phone. If something doesn't feel right or you're getting uncomfortable, anything's going on, give us a call and we'll come and pick you up. And she goes, Dad, I'm not going to do anything stupid. She actually ended up getting, I don't want to scare you, but she got drunk and then she called us and she's like, I had a drink. And she goes, I think I did something stupid. And we're like, well, what do you think you do or did? And she's like, well, I had like two drinks. Oh. And she's like, I think I should come home.
0: How old is she? 14?
19: She's 14. Wow. And so we had another conversation when she got home. Like,
0: did you say anything to the parents that that were there that she got the drinks from?
19: Yeah. My wife, I didn't personally go because I probably wouldn't have made the situation a lot worse.
0: Yeah.
19: Because I'm a hothead when it comes to stuff.
0: Oh, I get it.
19: So my wife actually handled that and had a long talk with the parents and said, you know, you shouldn't be letting kids drink at your house,
0: right,
19: whatnot, and stuff. And she goes, because if anything happens to these kids, it's on you.
0: Yeah.
19: And then,
7: oh, yeah.
0: That's crazy. Yeah. That's a
9: 14.
0: 14 yeah. years old.
9: Damn.
0: Getting into the parents'
9: did
0: alcohol.
9: Did y'all punish her?
19: Oh, yeah. Oh, yeah. She's actually, because this actually happened, I want to say, about a month ago now.
0: Oh, my God. Shannon, by the way, has just officially locked Lucy in the basement. She's not coming out of the basement now because
9: our
0: of your call.
9: Our hangovers for a 14-year-old.
0: God, could you imagine? Yeah.
19: Oh, well, she had a rough one the next morning. But no, she's been grounded for about a month now.
7: Oof.
0: And those parents of that kid that they went to should freaking figure out how to lock up their alcohol.
19: Well, right, and then we told our daughter, we're like, well, you're no longer going to this house.
9: Yeah.
7: Yeah, like, that was ever. That.
9: I wonder. Wow. Was that her first time drinking?
19: Yep. And then she's like, well, that's not fair. And it's like, well, yeah, it is. Yeah. Like, we can't trust you over there.
0: Yeah.
19: And it's like, it's not like you're going to your friend's house that's literally like two blocks away. Like, we literally dropped her off in the next town over.
0: Oh, my God.
19: Which is about 15 minutes from us. So,
0: all right. We were going so good until Chuck. And then and now Chuck has just made.
9: Hey, it's two sides to the story.
0: Yeah, that is. That's
9: what's in that Starbucks cup, Lucy? No.
20: Psst. He's cheating.
21: Another world-famous War of the Roses happens at 7:40 on Mojo in the Morning.
0: On the morning show, I just got time for something really quick, so I want to bring something up. Yesterday, we had a very nice person here making chicken and waffles
9: yes,
0: for the staff.
9: Hey, what's her name?
0: I don't know.
9: I'm going to figure out her
7: so
9: name.
7: Good.
9: The company is fine.
0: So
9: I got you.
0: She was making chicken and waffles, and she had like it all set up, and I had to go to the bathroom like five or six times, you know, to go pee. And yeah. I was here doing editing and some meetings with salespeople. And long story short, every time I would walk by, she would want me to taste her food because all the staff, like Big Dog Blast and, Cody and
9: Crystal.
0: You know, Crystal and those guys.
9: Let me shout out. Her name is Carly Ray. She's at the Detroit Waffle Factory on 7 Mile.
7: What?
0: So
9: banger, Shannon.
15: She had catfish. Chicken.
9: And I thought of y'all.
0: Yeah. Well,
7: because you've been looking for good catfish.
9: For y'all, because y'all ain't never had it before. Yeah.
0: Well, I can't eat any of that stuff because it's all breaded and I've got a gluten allergy. And so I would tell her about how I had a gluten allergy. And every time I would mention to her that I couldn't try something, because she was like, well, then try this. And I'm like, no, you don't understand. It's a gluten allergy. Like the waffles, the chicken, the, you know,
9: the catfish.
0: I don't even know what else that was there. I would want to eat it, but I can't. I'd be in the bathroom nonstop. And I don't know if anybody's ever felt like this. Do you ever feel like there are those times when people will tell you something and you think it's a fake excuse? Because I always feel like lately when I mention to somebody that I have a gluten allergy or a celiac you know, intolerance. I always feel like they look at me like, you are a load of crap. Like, that is BS. You know what I mean?
1: I look, at, some I people, look at you like
7: But that. Some people Thank do you. That. It drives me crazy as somebody with food allergies when, yeah. when I'm like, I can't have avocado. Like, actually, I'll go to the hospital.
2: And that's
7: like,
2: a real
7: oh,
2: thing.
7: You don't like... You
2: See,
7: just
2: we act the same. But
7: I, no, no, that's what not. I'm saying. It's I think yes. people in their heads are like, she just... Mm-hmm. Why don't you just say no avocado? You don't like it. And I'm like, no, no, no.
22: Can't touch okay. anything.
0: You don't understand.
7: I will go to the emergency. I will die.
0: Well, for me too, with having celiac, you can't... Things cannot cross-contaminate. Right. But I wanted to ask this question. What are some things that people say that you instantly, when you hear them say it, you're going, eh, that's fake?
7: When Wes says, let's have a short conversation about that. It's that's never short. It's never.
0: He prefaces it with a short you. Conversation.
7: Can we have a quick chat about something?
0: Never it's, a quick chat. How about when people say, I didn't see your text? Like when
22: yeah,
0: when there's the, you know, hey, well, I text you. Oh, I didn't see your text.
2: That's a good one.
0: Do you believe that they've never seen, you know, they got it? Or my phone died or I'm 5 minutes away. Mm-hmm. I think I've done the 5 minutes away thing like well, five yeah. or six
22: I
0: times.
22: I just left, but I haven't left yet.
0: Yes, exactly. Yeah. I've done the one before where Chelsea, I would get into the car or I would be getting into the car and Chelsea will go, where are you? I go, oh, I'm in the car on my way home. And she has my Find My, but she also can hear the echo of yeah. the mm-hmm. the hallways here yeah. at the radio station. She's like, I can hear that you're still there.
2: Yeah.
0: You know, but
9: those situations too, I don't know if it's when you see somebody in person or you finally get them on the phone after trying to contact them and they're yeah. like, oh, I was just about to reach out to you.
0: Yeah.
9: No, you aren't. Like, come on now. Worst interaction.
0: 844 Mojo Live, 844-665-6548 is our telephone number. What is something that people say that immediately makes you go, that's BS? Because I feel like, what was her name again?
9: Carly Rae, Detroit Waffle Factory.
0: I feel like the Detroit Waffle Factory was, she goes, I'm going to figure out gluten-free. And I'm like, you're going to have to really figure it out.
9: Yes.
0: I'm gonna tell you.
9: My thought process on that, let's say, like for Shannon, avocado, I don't want you to look like Hitch. I don't need you to go and have your throat close up and go to the hospital. So if you tell me you got an avocado allergy, I'm like, okay, cool. We're not going to force that on you. For you, though, in my mind, I'm like, bro, you can bite a piece of catfish. You can have a small piece of catfish, and it's not going
0: to
9: change
0: It's okay
9: you.
0: To get you sick?
9: Are you really going to get sick?
0: I will. I know when I have gluten, my arms get like arthritic. Like I get arthritis in my
7: really?
0: Arms. And then what's coming next? Montezuma's
7: No,
0: revenge.
7: I knew that for you. I knew that it Dude, made you yeah. like bathroom sick, but I didn't know the arm thing.
0: Oh, I can tell like that, right? That's like the thing that makes me go, all right, something's got gluten in
9: but
0: here.
9: But there has to be levels, right? Like yeah. in my mind, a piece, like a small piece of catfish isn't going to make your arms start touching.
0: I'm not risking it. I'll risk it for something better than a small piece of catfish.
9: These 60-ounce quarter tank of cold brews you drink got to be making more of your arm twitch than a piece of catfish.
0: Daryl, what's up?
23: Hey, good morning. I don't think gluten allergy is a real thing.
22: Uh-oh.
23: People have been eating bread for hundreds of years, and all of a sudden in the last 10 years, people can't process gluten?
9: Shut the up.
2: Get them.
22: I was going to ask that because when did you stop eating gluten? Were you just going
0: 21
22: two?
0: Years ago.
22: Oh,
0: no.
22: 21 years ago?
0: I got sick. I was in the hospital with C. diff, which is a bad thing.
9: So when
0: thing.
9: Jesus fed the 5,000 with the fish and the loaves, you'd be like, hold the bread.
0: Listen.
23: Right.
9: Hold the bread.
0: There was time I would go, speaking of Jesus, I would go to church and the host would give me gluten allergy. Now they have gluten-free a host.
7: They do not.
0: They do.
22: They do.
0: Yeah. Yeah. What's up, Jeremy? Hi.
24: Hey, good morning. How's it going?
0: Good. I'm being called out for my gluten allergy. Kevin thinks it's just a California thing.
24: There's that one thing that everybody says that you can't believe when you're in high school and they say your girlfriend's in a different school district.
2: That's a good one.
0: That is really
7: That's
0: good.
7: Such a great one.
0: Heidi, what's going on? Hi. Hey, Heidi.
25: Hey, how's it going?
0: It's going good. We're talking about what's the thing that somebody says to you that you always call BS on?
25: It's their last piece of gum. Mm.
7: See, I feel like usually they show you.
0: Yeah.
7: So I know I'm taking the last one.
0: I'm giving
7: one,
0: you my
7: and I
0: last.
7: I don't like taking the last.
0: But, well, they don't show you.
25: Well, that's my point, is I show them when it is my last piece because I don't want them calling BS.
0: Yeah. Yeah, because you don't want to be called out. What's up, Fred? Hi.
1: How you doing, Mojo? Good morning.
0: Good morning. What's going on?
1: I was going to say one of the biggest lies you hear is, hey, let me borrow some money. I'll pay you right back.
0: Yeah, exactly. Right. Yeah, don't ever trust that friend or relative of yours.
7: I always think about doctors when they ask on your medical chart how many drinks per week you have.
0: Oh, my God.
7: And I always
0: write
7: 1 to 2.
0: You want to hear a funny thing? John, who's one of the guys I drink with a lot, John went to the doctor and they asked him, how many drinks do you drink a week? And he told the doctor, 38.
22: Oh, my God.
7: What did the doctor say?
0: He said, the doctor says, I got to sit down. It was crazy. Hold on a second. Annie, what's up?
3: Hey, Mojo, I feel your pain. I have a severe gluten allergy.
0: You see?
3: My doctor thinks I have celiac. This stuff makes me so sick. I will be sick for 3 to 5 days. I get dizzy. I get the stomach. I have missed work. It's horrible.
0: Oh, tell Kevin.
7: Please don't say that.
4: Right, I believe her.
3: That is real. It is very real. Yeah. And
0: We had to dump you there. Annie definitely has.
3: Sorry.
0: Yeah, it causes you to spit. Not don't say the word, but yeah.
4: On the potty and a potty mouth.
3: I get really, really dizzy where I can't stand up. I can't turn my head.
0: Yeah.
3: I can't move quick or I'll fall down.
0: It's brutal.
4: What?
0: I know. It does.
3: It is brutal. It's brutal.
0: It definitely makes you feel a little disoriented sometimes if you have too much gluten.
4: Dizzy? You can't turn your neck.
0: I've never gotten that, but I've gotten the feels like where it's like you feel like you have a flu or something. Yeah. Like it's that bad. I mean, seriously.
4: You can have a piece of catfish. It's not going
0: to kill
4: you.
0: I'm not eating. First off, I wouldn't want to eat catfish to begin with.
4: You're missing out, brother.
0: What's up, Sarah? Hi.
5: Hi. First time, long time.
4: Hey, Sarah on the boat.
5: Kevin, I love you so much, but you cannot eat gluten if you have celiac disease. Like, you can literally die. There's long-term cancers you can get. Like, it is so bad.
0: They've
5: kind
0: of dispelled a little bit of the cancer part.
5: I don't want you going around. I don't want you going around spreading that.
4: Well, no,
5: you know,
4: Sarah.
5: You literally can't eat. I've had it my whole life.
4: I love you, Sarah. I'm not telling you to sit down and have a full loaf of bread and all the things you can't have. But you can peel off a corner of the piece of catfish and bite that.
0: Yeah.
5: Kevin, I'm telling you, one crumb will put me in the hospital. Like, seriously, it's so bad. And it's the education part. Like, you can't just go around saying that. Like, seriously, it one crumb could put me in the hospital.
0: Yeah. Some are so severe like that. Listen, Kevin's the guy that when they announce, hey, we got somebody on the plane with a peanut allergy, Kevin's like, I'm opening up a jar of peanuts.
4: I'm telling you, send Joe to school with a few peanut butter and jelly sandwiches. They ain't gonna know.
0: No.
4: You mean Joe can't have a peanut butter and jelly at school?
0: Not at
4: because some random kid
0: at
4: fifth hour got an allergy?
0: It's in the air. It's in the air. All right. Thank you for the call.
4: So is the Canada smoke.
0: Hold on a second.
5: Thanks. Love you guys.
0: Love you too,
4: Sarah.
0: We love you too.
6: We love you too.
0: Last call. Roy, got to make it quick because I got to get to War of the Roses.
8: All right, she always says you're her first, but then when you go to her house, she has 3 kids.
0: Definitely a lie.
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0: in the Morning. 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
29: 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We are working on a crash in Rockford, 12 mile just west of Shaner. And a reminder, Lowell, Spring Lake, and Wyoming are back this morning with buses on their scheduled routes. That's a look at your traffic.
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13: Partly cloudy and pleasant today and just a little bit warmer with a high temperature up around 80, light and variable wind. Tonight, increasing clouds, not quite as cool, low temperature right around 60. I'm Storm Team 8 meteorologist Matt Kirkwood tracking West Michigan's weather.
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24: Cheat and you'll get caught. It's the War of the Roses in minutes on Mojo in the Morning.
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26: You know why we're doing two winners a day?
25: Ah, because?
26: Wink, wink.
25: Two, okay, yeah. What if somebody wanted one? I want to ask them.
26: I was gonna say
25: what's the doc's name over there?
0: Dr. Pittis.
25: Dr. Pittis.
0: Mm-hmm.
25: All right. Kev is going to be, yesterday was the 6-7 joke.
1: Today. I'm chilling it.
24: I'm chilling right. Mojo in the mornings, dirty on the 30.
25: I was listening back to the show yesterday, and I'm on the podcast, you know, kind of just sitting there listening to that, and that came up, and I actually did giggle.
1: You know what I'm saying?
25: I giggle at Kevin. I laugh at him.
1: Shout out to Biggie Smalls.
25: He makes me laugh. Shannon. What do you got in this hour's dirty? We got War of the Roses right afterwards, too.
2: I will try to make it fast. More from Hayden Panettiere's mom and her sit-down on Good Morning America. This was yesterday, including her message to those who have been very critical in terms of how she has been handling Hayden's death as mom.
25: All right. Hold on. Here we go. Do I do two first?
2: Yep.
3: How are you doing?
19: It's a process, and I think it will probably hit me later on. I would say to the haters out there, you don't have a right to tell me how I mourn the loss of my second child. That's my domain.
2: Yeah, Hayden had a sibling that passed away from a heart issue a couple of years ago. Her name is Leslie Vogel, by the way. This is her talking about the moment that she found out that Hayden had passed away of a suspected overdose.
3: What was that moment like for you?
19: I was numb. I was just numb. I just couldn't feel anything. I still am not grasping this is real. It just doesn't feel real. My mind tells me it's not at times. You know, it's going to be a process. I need a minute, guys. Yeah.
2: A lot of people asking me why Hayden and her mom were estranged, like what happened. And it all had to do with this Brian Hickerson, this on-again, off-again boyfriend. I guess mom had gone to California last year to visit Hayden, had basically given her an ultimatum and said, you need to leave this guy. He's toxic and you know he's toxic. She got a phone call a couple of days later from Hayden saying, I'm going to be with him. I love him. And I guess mom's therapist, Leslie's therapist, said, hey, you need to take some distance, let her figure things out. This estrangement will only be temporary. But then this happened.
0: Do y'all think something happened with the boyfriend? Because I keep seeing stuff come out, and I'm like, I feel like he had something weird to do.
25: Well, I think that he caused her to probably not have a great self-esteem.
0: Yeah.
25: You know what I mean? And
0: I saw he like administered Narcan to her
25: do you think
0: prior
25: that
0: to them finding her.
25: Yeah.
0: And then he didn't report it. Which is weird.
25: Well, didn't he sell all his stuff off too? There was another thing like
2: hers.
25: He sold all her stuff off. Yeah.
0: Like something weird is going on.
25: Yeah. By the way, a lot of people think that there's all these conspiracies, but there's a lot of people that think that her death is another one of those deaths that we've seen of people that potentially could have had Epstein.
2: Oh, really? So I did not hear that, by
25: there's,
2: the way.
25: Well, the child actors being taken advantage of and stuff, but there's been that kind of thing on the internet a little bit. I see on TikTok.
2: While we're talking about her, I want to mention this too, because this was big yesterday. James Blunt responding to the rumors that he was this unnamed British singer-songwriter that Hayden wrote about in her memoir and then spoke about on the Jay Shetty podcast. Remember, I kind of detailed all of the signs that pointed to him. There is this entertainment journalist named Dean Piper, and his article was kind of the one that internet sleuths went back and they were like, it's because of this article and these photos of Hayden and James together at the Cannes Film Festival in 2009. That's where all of these rumors started from, that he was the guy. Well, this guy is now coming out to defend James Blunt, pointing out that Hayden was actually 19, nearly 20 when those photos were taken. And in her memoir, she writes that incident on the yacht happened when she was 18. So he's saying the timeline doesn't add up. James Blunt appearing to endorse that defense, sharing that article on social media with a side eye emoji. So that was his comment. Some NFL players are going back to college. This ongoing battle between the NCAA and athletes pursuing a fifth year of eligibility arrived at a historic milestone over the weekend. Now, here's one example. After suiting up with the Cleveland Browns for their preseason game on Saturday, tight end DaQuan Wright is now hoping he'll be able to start practicing with LSU. And I think Xavion Harris from the Saints is also headed back to college to LSU. LSU coach Lane Kiffin talking about it.
4: Players were granted a fifth year of eligibility around the country in multiple sports. And through them winning their injunction and entry into the portal, they're available to recruit. And so ourselves, like many places around the country, are recruiting them. And at the end of the day, you know, because of these rulings, they're either going to play for you or they're going to play somewhere else around the country. So we've made a decision to recruit them, like probably most people are.
2: No.
0: Was the NFL not working out for them?
25: Yeah, they didn't make the NFL. They would have been, if they stayed on a practice squad making like 60, 70 grand, they'd go back to college and they can make six figures, maybe even seven figures.
0: Oh, wow. Mm-hmm.
25: It's wild, though. So basically, they can dip their foot into the pool of the NFL. If they don't make it, they can go back to college.
2: Yeah.
25: I don't necessarily know if I like that.
2: I don't like it at all. I mean, what do I know about sports? But it doesn't make sense to me.
25: Tell me why.
26: I like it and I don't, but I like his question to you.
25: Yeah, tell me.
2: I
25: want to hear your take on this.
2: Because I don't even really love this fifth year of eligibility thing. I don't know. That has always been so strange to me that if
0: they're injured.
25: Yeah, you got 4 years like everybody else gets.
2: You get 4 years. And also I think like once you go to the NFL, you go. The door is closed behind you.
25: Move forward
2: now.
25: They used to say that with basketball, is a lot of the players would risk, you know, and they want to go pro and then they had this great college career, and they probably should have stayed a little bit longer, Bronny. I like Shannon talking sports, though.
2: Because I don't know what I'm talking about. That's just my opinion.
26: That's why I'm muted. I'd love to hear more.
25: Bronny should go back to USC. Or play Arizona with his brother.
26: What did Jordan's kids do?
25: Huh?
26: Okay. Huh?
25: Next story, Shannon.
2: Awesome. The U.S.-Canada trade war is heating up. You're going to hear a lot about this. Canada expected to announce new retaliatory tariffs today. At some point, this discussion is happening. This comes after President Trump says he's going to double tariffs on Canadian cars and auto parts up to 50% starting January 1. That higher rate will also apply to Canadian steel and trucks. Trump blasting Canada, saying, "We don't need Canada. They need us." This is Vice President J.D. Vance yesterday.
5: "We need to send a message loud and clear to the Prime Minister of Canada. 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We expect fairness in our trade policy."
25: Did you see?
2: Canada says its retaliatory tariffs will begin September 8th.
25: I like this Doug Ford guy, the Premier of Ontario.
2: Oh, he had a short and sweet message yesterday to Trump.
6: "Well, he can kiss my
25: ass. Excited for
7: your call may be monitored or recorded.
25: Friday morning when we announce the winner of this week's breast augmentation from Allure Med Spa. It's B's and C's get degrees, back to school, breasts from Mojo in the Morning. I like this as much as I liked the breast Christmas ever. We used to do breast Christmas ever all the time. I love the B's and C's get degrees. Good idea. Taylor, are you there?

0: breast augmentation?
1: Yes, he actually turns one in less than a month, so... Mm.
0: I like it.
1: Not much of my baby anymore.
2: He's still a baby.
0: He's definitely a baby and always will be. Hey, we got you a $200 gift card to Allure Med Spa, and you're now qualified for Friday's drawing, giving away breast augmentation. Congratulations to you.
1: Sweet. Thank you.
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0: And I'm sure they're all over social media too, right? Instagram and stuff?
3: Mm-hmm.
0: Go check them out.
4: Catching cheaters and proud of it.
5: Ow, I'm sorry.
4: It's your home for War of the Roses on Mojo in the Morning.
0: Nia thinks that her friend is cheating with her husband. And you think that this all kind of started when you guys all went on a vacation together?
6: Yeah.
0: What did you guys...
6: went on a cruise and...
0: Hello? So you guys... I'm sorry, yes. So you, what did you guys go on a cruise? Where'd you guys go?
6: We went to the Bahamas and, you know, it was just supposed to be like a family, friends and family trip.
0: How many people were all there?
6: I want to say most of us were like couples, maybe like eight people in total.
0: So you think that your really good friend and your husband might have hooked up with each other on this cruise ship?
6: Actually, I'm almost certain. I mean, like, they disappeared a couple of times by themselves, and it was kind of weird.
2: Where did they say they were going?
6: They honestly didn't really say anything. They didn't say where they were going. They were just, like, awkward when they got back.
3: I don't know if that makes me think that they're cheating.
0: But there's more to it, though. There's something weird going on since you guys got back from this cruise?
6: Yeah, they have been, like, avoiding each other. My energy with his energy has just been off.
2: With him?
6: So,
2: or with her?
6: With him.
0: When you mean avoiding each other, how often would you guys all hang out with each other?
6: Almost like, it's not like every other weekend or something like that. We just have like a little getty at our house, at one of our houses, and, you know, but they kind of avoid each other. And you
0: before
6: know,
0: this,
6: I'm onto it.
0: They were very close. You think that they're just purposely avoiding each other because they... or too much into it, or what did your gut tell you?
6: They just don't want to be caught.
0: And this woman is a married woman?
6: Yeah.
0: Okay, so you're sure that you want to even accuse your husband of this? Because once you accuse your husband of this, you know you're accusing your friends, and now it's going to cause for issues with your friends.
6: Yeah. I mean, if they're doing this behind my back, who cares if they're being accused? It's no longer an alleged cheating, right? So, it. Like, let's just find out.
0: All right, we're gonna call him up to see where he's gonna send a dozen free roses, and we're hoping that the flowers go to you. We hope that they go to Nia. Mute your phone so that he doesn't get suspicious that somebody else is on the line. All right, here we go. Where are the roses?

0: Hello.
1: Hi, is this Darius?
0: Yes, it is. Yes.
1: Hi, Darius. How are you doing this morning?
0: I'm doing great. How are you?
1: Good. My name is Nicole, and I'm calling you from a brand new online floral company called rosesbloom.com. I'm actually calling with an offer for a dozen free long-stemmed red roses. Do you have like 30 seconds to answer two quick survey questions and take part in our offer?
0: Not really.
1: Oh, you don't have 30 seconds? It's just two questions real quick. Have you purchased flowers in the last 6 months, Darius?
0: No, I haven't.
1: Do you plan on purchasing flowers before the end of the year?
0: Yes, for something, I don't know, yeah.
1: Okay, well, that's the survey. And so I can go ahead and get you all settled with this dozen long-stemmed red roses if you want me to.
0: Yeah, sure, why not?

0: Okay. So a couple of things really quick I want to tell you. They do go out today. They can go out of state, so they don't have to stay right here. And I just need the first and the last name of who you would want to send some flowers to.
1: Okay.
0: Did I catch you at work?
1: I'm in the warehouse. There's a lot of things going on.
0: It's okay.
1: A lot of things moving.
0: Well, thank you for taking the survey.
1: No problem. Thank you.
0: So first name, last name.
1: Tati?
2: Oh.
0: Wait, what's the first name?
1: First name is Tati.
0: Like T-A-T-I.
1: T-A-T-I.
0: Okay, and what's Tati's last name?
1: Oh, my goodness. Wow, I can't even think of her last name right now. It's drawing a blank.
0: Do you have her phone number by chance?
1: I do
0: need her phone number.
1: Yeah, I believe we can.
0: Okay, I don't need you to call her. I just need you to tell me her phone number. I'll explain why in just a second.
1: Okay.
2: You f***ing asshole. I honestly don't even need to hear any more of this bullshit. Yeah. It's your wife.
0: Can you spell Tati?
1: Me.
2: No, hold on a second.
0: Darius.
2: Yeah. I honestly can't f***ing believe you. Yeah, no, you hear me. Don't act stupid right now.
3: Darius.
2: You know exactly who you're f***ing to.
1: You don't think I knew you were on the line?
3: Darius.
2: Come on.
3: Neil, hold on 1 second. Let me just jump on here because I got to tell him what's going on. Darius, this is the Mojo in the Morning show. We're a radio show that your wife called to see if we could find out if you're doing something that you shouldn't be doing. And your wife just heard you say that you wanted to send flowers to another woman.
1: Man, I knew she was just fine. That's why I was f***ing around with her. I knew
2: really?
1: This. Go ahead, whatever.
2: So you sent flowers to another bitch to
3: f***
2: around?
3: So
2: you are really not any... Oh, my God.
3: So wait a second.
2: That's
3: so
2: cool.
3: So, Darius, you're saying that you knew that your wife was doing this.
2: He's a liar.
3: And so you just decided that you were going to send them to somebody else just to piss her off?
2: Yeah.
1: Yeah, of course.
2: She's f***ing lying.
0: Why would you do that? Why would you willingly want to do that to her?
1: To piss her off.
0: But why? Yeah.
3: Okay.
2: I f***ing hate you.
4: Quick question. Why did you select that person to send them to?
2: Period.
1: It's kind of busy here right now.
2: Because he's doing some shit behind my back. That's why.
3: Is that person who he sent him to, Nia? Is that the person that you guys went on a cruise with?
2: Yeah, that's my best friend. I know exactly who that hoe is. I know exactly who that
1: bitch is. Exactly. Yeah. Why would I send it to your best friend?
2: Why don't you just confess up to it? Like, you're on the radio already, so just say something. Just admit it, you fucking coward.
1: And this is how you do it, right? On the radio.
2: Bitch on the radio. Ass motherfucker, dude. I can't. Wow. But okay. I'll get even. Don't worry about it.
3: Oh, God. All right.
4: That means.
3: I don't know. Hold on. Nia, hold on. I want to see if we can figure this thing out.
5: Yo.
6: This is the home of War of the Roses. Mojo in the Morning.
3: Listening back to that War of the Roses, I was petrified that I missed some bleeps. I was like thinking, man, I don't think I've had a lot of bleeps like that in a while. But I want to bring up a couple of things. I wrote down some notes, okay? So I got some notes. Did you see this?
4: School
3: Very
4: is
3: big.
4: In session.
3: I'm a big Sharpie guy. I like Sharpies and I like legal pads. So I like to write notes from time to time. Here are my notes that I wrote. Darius is a dummy. No, I didn't write that down. I didn't have to write that down. Darius sent him to Tati.
4: Yeah.
3: And then he claims that he knew that Neo was on the phone. His wife was on the phone at the time. So he knew that it was a complete setup. Thoughts on that? Do we agree or disagree that Darius...
5: Disagree.
3: Okay. Here's my next one. He sent him to Tati, who I'm assuming was Nia's best friend. But he could not figure out her last name or figure out...
4: Like, that's not so far-fetched.
3: Come on.
4: He's your best friend? Honestly.
3: You don't know your girl's best friend's name, full name?
4: Nah.
3: I'm not saying her middle name.
4: I know exactly what you're saying. First and last, I've been in relationships for years and couldn't tell you that person's last name.
0: I bet Wes doesn't know the last name of all of my friends.
3: Really?
0: Yeah.
4: It's not that far.
0: My best friends.
3: We're sitting with the Johnson party. You know what I mean? Like, you're on a
4: especially
3: cruise together.
4: Especially if they're single. Yeah, definitely not.
3: Well, no, Nia is and Darius are married.
4: Tati.
3: Tati's married too. Mm-hmm. Yeah, Tati's in a her husband, by the way, not too happy about this one. We'll have to get into that coming up here. 844-MOJO-LIVE, 844-665-6548. To answer a couple of texts that came in during the whole thing, there was some text that said, you guys should have done a three-way call. That was a thought. The only problem is that Tati is not good at picking phones calls up. She's more of a texter type person, according to what Nia said. I guarantee she's definitely not picking up Nia's phone call. Sarah, what's up? It's Mojo in the Morning. Hi.
7: Hey, not so much. How you guys doing this morning?
4: Good morning.
3: Good.
4: Good morning.
3: What did you think when you were listening to Darius try to tell Nia that he knew that she was on the line?
7: First of all, I'm upset with Nia for butting in and not letting you guys finish the whole thing. You know what I'm saying? Second of all, he's cold-busted.
3: Yeah. She, by the way, did mute her phone because I could hear it mute right when I said mute your phone. She jumped on at that moment.
0: I know, but...
3: Yeah.
7: You guys got to find a way to block those people all together so they can't interrupt the call. You know what I'm saying?
3: I know.
7: I wish it was a way that you could stop them from just butting in because she would have got the full story, the card, and everything, you know?
3: Yeah.
7: But he's full of mess. He's cold-busted. He didn't... And Mojo, you was helping him out. Talking about, well, maybe, no.
3: I was trying to lead a dog to water. And what my hope was, when I led him to water, we could drown his ass. But thanks, Sarah.
7: Oh, my goodness.
0: I love her laugh.
7: Yeah, have a good day.
3: We love you.
0: You too.
3: What's up, James? Hi, it's Mojo in the Morning, War of the Roses.
8: Morning, guys. I just want to say I thought this was an episode of Jerry Springer. I'm in my truck yelling, Jerry. Besides that, I was going, Mojo. And I lost it when she said, don't worry, I'm going to get back at you. And Ken said, what's that mean? I'm kind of curious what that means, too.
3: Jesus.
8: That was hilarious.
3: What do you think that means, Kev?
4: One or two things. And it could either be she's going to do some cheating revenge herself, or he going to come home and all his clothes going to be burnt or bleached. Yeah. One of the two.
5: burnt thrown or out the house.
3: Yeah. I always wonder, like, after we've done War of the Roses, should we send somebody over to their house just to make sure that...
4: A little wellness check?
3: Yeah, just we do contact and we do have conversation. And that's one of the reasons why a lot of the War of the Roses don't go on air until after we know that there's stuff going on, so... And that their safety. Couple of texters that are texting in this morning that said, how is it that you could cheat when you're on a cruise? Well, Shannon said that she got cheated on by a guy on a cruise.
4: It's easy.
3: So it can happen. I don't know. It's such a
4: large ship, though. Yeah. The only cruise I've ever been on, I don't even think I was 10 years old. So I have no frame of reference as an adult. But I have friends who have been on cruises. And from what I hear, there are tons of people, tons of places to go.
0: Oh, God.
4: And there's tons of opportunity. Right
0: there. And there's something happening at all hours of the day and night. I mean, even if there's nothing happening, you go on some, you know, random deck in a random hallway, whatever.
4: Get that drink package.
3: Call that we did not get to when we've talked about Shannon getting cheated on a cruise was a texter who said that their spouse would sneak out of the room that they were in the cabin in the middle of the night.
0: That's what he did.
3: Yeah.
0: After that first night, that's what he started doing.
4: We probably have all been on vacations with significant others or just friends if you've never been on a vacation with a significant other, and one of you doesn't want the night to end.
3: Yeah.
4: And the other one is either they got drunk too early or they're tired and you've paid all this money. You want to keep the night going. You go back outside and who knows what happens.
3: And what are you supposed to do if your significant other wants to go to bed?
4: You turn off the lights.
3: You go to bed.
4: No, you don't.
3: You go to bed.
4: We done spent all this money. I'm not about to sleep. I could have did this at home.
3: You go to bed because nothing good. What did they say? The only thing open after midnight?
4: Liquor stores and legs.
3: What's up, Paige?
9: Hi. I just noticed that when Shannon had asked for the first name, the wife actually went off of mute and said, oh, really loud.
0: Yes.
9: And Shannon, did you hear her?
0: Yes.
9: And that's why you asked again to try to cover it up?
0: That has happened so many times that I really kind of just try to barrel through and hope that they didn't hear, you know.
3: I don't think he did hear.
0: I don't think he heard that either.
3: Yeah.
0: Sometimes it works, sometimes it doesn't.
9: Yeah, and also, like, he already had said the first name. It would have been different if, like, he went to hesitate and really didn't know who to send it to. And then she went on and went, oh, and then he was like, oh, okay, my wife is on the phone, you know, but it didn't really go that way.
3: So maybe he wasn't lying to us. He knew she was on the phone when she owed.
0: Come on.
3: You know?
9: I think that is the case. I think Shannon really tried hard, but I think that he still heard it.
3: Yeah.
9: And then was like, you know what? I'm just going to go for it. You know, maybe. Yeah. But at the same time, I don't really believe him either. So,
3: Paige,
9: that was just what I heard.
3: I'm going to give a lesson right now in when she said, I will get back at you, that whole thing. What do you do to get back at somebody when they cheat? Danielle, are you there?
10: I'm here.
3: Danielle, what did you do when you caught your man cheating?
10: This was a very long time ago, but I cut, like, the tongues out of all of his nice shoes, like his Jordans. Ayo. And
4: Ayo.
0: No, I
4: what
0: love
4: gave you that.
0: That
4: idea?
0: I love that.
10: Because I wanted to get him where it hurt, and I knew he loved his shoes.
4: I cut the tongues out.
3: What's it like? Can you wear a pair of shoes without the tongue? I don't even realize.
0: I mean,
10: you could, but they look real stupid.
0: Yeah.
4: Drop top.
0: I told you guys, I had a friend who cut the zipper, like the crotch area, out of all of her boyfriend's jeans and pants when she found out that he had been cheating on her. Every single pair.
4: If you were a guy and it was like the reverse situation, you caught your girl cheating, what would be a thing that you absolutely would not want him to do to you?
5: Mess up my expensive makeup.
3: Oh,
0: purses.
4: Purses?
5: Yeah. Oh, yeah.
10: Like,
5: yeah,
10: cut the straps off. I'm a shoe girl, too, so.
5: Yeah, shoes.
10: My shoes.
5: Yeah.
3: Thank you for the call, Danielle.
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0: Mojo. 30. 20. 5, 4, 3, 2, 1. Ignition sequence start.
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5: You're a doo-doo head.
6: Here we go, go, go. Here we go, go, go.
7: Let's go. It's showtime.
8: Hey, it is showtime. We got a good show for you. Second half of the show. After that War of the Roses, which a lot of people, if you missed or tuned in because you thought it was not War of the Roses Day because I was running late with it, you can listen to the podcast of that one, the Cheated on the Cruise. Go check that out. Coming up this hour on the Mojo in the Morning show.
9: Mojo, do you have a second?
8: Yes, I do.
9: Can we plug the More Mojo podcast live?
8: Yeah. Here, I'm going to plug real quick some of the things we got coming up. Am I the A-Hole is coming up this morning. Making Up After a Fight. Kevin wants to talk about that.
10: I really don't.
8: Anna with running late. And what do you do when you're running late? She was running late to an appointment yesterday. And did she do everything right? Plus the B's and C's. So Lydia, let's talk about this. Let's talk about the podcast. The More Mojo podcast live. It's the third year of doing this. It's a way for us to help our Breaking and Entering Christmas Wish account grow so that we can help more families during the holidays. We honestly don't make a killing off of this. We could probably sell the tickets for more, but we want everybody to have a good experience. And we also want to make something affordable for you, like an affordable night. It is happening here in like a month. It's towards the end of September. What is it? September 24th?
9: Mm-hmm. Yeah.
8: And it's going to be at Rock and Brew in Royal Oak. It's a cool room where they've had a lot of like bands that perform and stuff in there. We're going to be there with you, and we're going to give you a chance to talk to the show and be part of our More Mojo podcast. Yeah. When we've done this in the past, we've gotten two planned out, and honestly, I don't think it came out good.
10: Really?
8: I thought we plan out stuff, and we're like, okay, it becomes like just the regular show. The podcast needs to be something more just loosey-goosey.
10: I was about to say, it doesn't need to be as scripted. Sometimes we get like very detailed. It's almost like a contract. Like everything's bulleted. This time we're doing this. This time we're doing
9: this. Yeah, it's like a show schedule.
3: This year.
10: Yeah.
3: Just us.
10: Yeah.
8: It's just going to be us. No guests.
10: And I love, like, obviously Breaking and Entering Supreme. It's incredible. It's an opportunity for people to assist us in changing lives. But it's also really dope to have face-to-face interaction with listeners and have them ask us questions that maybe we've never even asked each other.
8: Yeah.
10: And I love that aspect.
8: I like also getting a chance to see some of the faces that we only hear your voices. And some of the Mojo in the Morning misfits that will come are fun, too. The price of an admission is only $25, I believe, right, Lydia?
9: It's $25. 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Or you can text 95500, and I'll personally send you the link. And Mojo, I was talking to Frank from Rock and Brews yesterday.
8: Hello,
9: and he
8: Frank.
9: He told me I could customize 3 drinks, and he will give the proceeds to Breaking and Entering.
3: Oh,
8: what a great guy.
10: Can we have a throwback throwdown drink?
9: Sure, yeah, like a remix drink.
10: Yeah, remix drink.
8: Tell Frank, since he's so generous with that, I'm going to ask for my drink to be Louis the 15th,
10: the
8: isn't that, or 13th, isn't that the most expensive? Frank's going to go, I'll never do anything with Mojo ever again. No, I'm just kidding, Frank. We'll keep it affordable. We definitely got to come up with some good drinks. I think you got to have a tequila drink. You got to have maybe a vodka drink, a bourbon drink. I don't know.
3: Spritz.
8: A spritz.
3: I'm into the Hugo spritz right
10: Hugo.
3: Now.
10: Hugo.
8: So tickets yesterday went on sale, and what's the percentage of tickets that sold out the first day?
9: We sold 25%, so we sold 50 tickets so far.
10: Mm.
8: 50 tickets.
10: Quarter of the way there.
8: And we only talked about it one time on the show. We talked about it like at, I don't know, 9 o'clock or something.
10: It's going to sell out quick.
8: So get your tickets today so that you can be part of this thing. It's going to be more fun than I promise you the last couple of years was, only because I've learned from mistakes. I learned from mistakes.
10: I don't know if we can talk about it. Maybe we have to save that on
8: the first year. The first year, I didn't let things breathe, and I had too much planned out. The second year, we had guests that came that were nice people. They're good people. I think that they took up too much of the time.
3: Yeah, listeners, I agree.
8: Listeners only wanted to be there and be part of this experience.
10: Yeah.
8: You know?
10: Do we take in listener feedback to find out what they want?
8: That's actually not a bad idea. Like, tell us what you want us to talk about, you know, and what do you want to get into?
10: Or what would you expect from a More Mojo podcast?
8: Yeah. I have realized that there are those, we call them P1s, like the hardcores that have been with us, you know, longtime listeners. Those people want to recall a lot of things that have happened on the show. And then there are those that want to just hear our conversation about things that we know that we cannot get into on the show.
3: Like a lot of behind the scenes. People love behind the scenes
8: and also
3: have lots of questions.
8: There are some times where people know that there are FCC limitations to things.
3: Yeah.
8: You know what I mean? So
10: that's another advantage. We don't have, there's no dump button needed.
8: No
10: at
8: dump.
10: The live podcast. Yeah. Just say, you know, virtually whatever you want.
8: Thank you, Kevin.
10: Very, very excited about that. I think we all are. You know?
8: Should we all get together because it starts at 7 o'clock? Should we all pre-game? Get together?
3: Yes.
8: And pregame, like have a dinner. And
10: I didn't drink the last one. This one, yeah,
8: you,
10: I this might one. Have a.
8: We worked the next
10: Hugo,
8: day.
10: What is it? Hugo Spritz.
3: So it's your kind of drink. It's better than a Pinot Grigio.
10: Really? It's wine.
3: It's not wine. Well, it's Prosecco.
10: Okay. It's like an Aperol Spritz.
3: Saint Germain. Yeah, club soda, mint.
8: You understand we work the next day too. So we did. It's a Thursday night, and in years past we've done it on Fridays, and then it took us a couple of days to come back from it. So we thought Thursday night would be great because then Friday we can recap everything. So More Mojo podcast, go to mojointhemorning.com. It is happening on September the 24th, Rock and Brew, Royal Oak, Michigan. 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Today is a very special day in our family. Today is the 1 year anniversary of Chelsea becoming cancer free. She had her surgery.
3: Yay.
8: Today.
3: That's a huge day.
8: August 25th, 2025. Yeah. Thank you to Michigan Medicine, and thank you to Chelsea's friend Leah for helping us out during this thing. But so I know she's waking up this morning and she's feeling a little extra special. I said, what are you going to do today? She goes, I'm going to get a cupcake and putting a candle in it.
9: Yay!
8: And, yeah, it's like a new birthday. So I love you, Chelsea. All right, Mojo in the Morning Show. Bianca is in this morning. Her dad is so pissed, and this time it's good for Bianca because it's not at her.
2: Yeah, usually I'm like the troublemaker, the stressor in the family, but not yesterday. It was my brother.
8: By the way, do you like it when your brother is the bad one?
2: Yes, because then you sit there and you're like, oh, my parents love me so much. I'm just such like a golden child. Or like when I was younger, my brother would get spanked and I'm just sitting there watching him. I'm like, yep, that's what happens. Anyways, yesterday, I was driving home from work, and I saw this big boat in my driveway. And we don't have boats in my house. We've never had a boat in my life. My brother had a jet ski. The jet ski wasn't there, but we had his big boat now.
3: Boaters, oh, your brother's?
2: No boat. Boaters with no boats, because my dad does not know how to swim. We should not have a boat in the house. And it looks like one of those boats. You know what those old, like, you know, like McFlurry cups? With like the little like purple and like teal.
3: Oh, blue. Yes.
2: Yes.
3: Oh.
2: Those cups. Yes. It looked
3: with, like
2: that.
3: The squiggle. The airbrush on the side.
2: This boat was from the 1990s. Yeah. This is an old boat.
8: So the color of it was this way. What kind of boat is it? Is it a pontoon? Is it a speedboat? What is it?
2: I don't know what you call it.
8: You
2: it's
8: have a
2: like
8: picture?
2: A. Yeah, I have a picture of it. It's
8: brother's how old?
10: Like a speedboat.
8: How old is your brother?
3: Speedboat.
8: Yeah. That's like a big ski boat. Yeah, like a ski. That's like
2: what do you do with that?
8: Like you pull people on the tubes and do all.
2: Does
8: how old
2: like
8: is your brother?
2: 21.
8: Your brother's 21 years old.
2: And unemployed, so I don't know where he's getting money to buy this boat.
3: How did he do that?
2: That's what I'm saying.
3: Let me see.
2: I don't know where he got
5: the
2: boat.
5: Go into your other photo. Okay.
9: Is he going to be losing it?
2: This is like a surged.
3: Wait, that's a nice boat.
2: No,
3: okay,
2: it's not.
3: The design, no, it's the design not. Equate to the cups is so
2: perfect,
3: spot on.
2: Right?
3: Yeah,
2: oh, my brother said when you climb on it, you can't pull too hard, or you're gonna pull off the ladder.
3: Nice boat.
8: Where is he gonna put this boat? Yeah. Is he just gonna drop it in some lake?
2: I have no idea. But pretty here's cool. The catch: my parents had no idea he was buying a boat. So they're coming home from work yesterday, and they can't pull in the driveway, by the way, because his boat's covering. And my mom's getting out of the car. She sped out of the car so fast. Austin, what is this thing in the driveway? Get out here now! Austin hid in his room for probably an hour until my parents made him come downstairs. But they had no idea. And my brother hid. He put like my dad's hat on the Ring camera to hide it so they couldn't see anything that's happening.
8: He knew he was doing something wrong.
2: Yep.
8: That he actually had to block off the Ring cameras.
2: So my mom started stressing out and she called me before she's coming home. She's like, where's Austin at? Why are the Ring cameras covered up? I'm like, I don't know what's going on. I wasn't going to throw him under the bus because I wanted to see their live reaction. And we got a live reaction.
8: Oh, so who is this on the live reaction?
2: My parents.
3: Oh my God, I love this.
2: A lot of F-bombs.
10: So this is them coming into the driveway seeing it. Or what is this?
2: No, this is right when they get in the house. I got a video of them in the driveway, but you couldn't really hear anything because, you know, I'm sitting inside. But you can see my mom. So she's getting out of the car here. And my mom is just like looking like, what is this thing? What is going on? She's freaking out. She's pissed.
8: Your mom drives a big old pickup truck, huh?
2: Well, my mom drives because my dad can't drive well. So my mom drives my dad's car.
8: Okay. Everywhere. All right. That's all right. Let's hear Bianca's parents finding out that Austin bought a boat.
5: Austin, what the f*** did you buy? You don't f*** know? I'm going to have to tow. We don't got no room for the
8: fucking
5: Jones, dude.
8: Wait, hold on. So this is your dad walking in the front entryway of your house.
2: Right when we got in the house.
8: And he's like, hi. We don't need it. All right, hold on.
5: Stupid ass.
11: Thank you.
5: What did you spend your money on, dude?
12: Why would you even buy it now? The season's over.
5: What'd you do with the jet ski? What'd you do with the jet ski?
3: The hunk of junk.
13: What's going on?
5: I thought it was. No, you bet you wasn't.
14: Where's the jet ski? Where'd you put the jet ski at?
5: I traded it.
14: Huh?
5: Traded it.
14: You did not.
5: It's gone.
14: You dumbass.
5: I'm so smart.
14: Dumbass. You go from the shit to the honey. Right? From the honey to the
8: shit.
14: So what did you do?
8: Wait, what did he say?
3: Oh my God, I love that.
2: The honey to the spit. So my brother's jet ski was so nice. It was like a $15,000 jet ski, and he traded it in for this piece of crap.
8: Call up Bianca's dad.
3: Oh my God, get Al on the phone.
8: And call Austin on
14: too. How do you need a f- boat for what? How are you going to tow it?
5: With your truck. I'm going to just put it in the slip tomorrow, next day.
14: I already turned my truck in. I'm going bye-bye. Just for that f***ing reason.
12: What the f***ing dinosaur? You've been driving around the f***ing rusty f***ing trail.
5: You know how many trails are rusted like that?
12: No. Yeah. Not around here. You know, that's been sitting there for a minute. That's why I got rusted.
3: Oh my God, I love your parents.
8: It's a dinosaur.
2: This boat, we've been seeing it like driving around our neighborhood for the last like 2 years. It's been sitting on the side of grass shit. So, you know, we always just see it. And my brother finally just bought it. So we're like, this is a bad boat. Like, this has been sitting there for 2 years on side of grass shit.
8: Well, has he tested it in the water at all or no?
2: So there was a part, I recorded it too, I didn't add it in there, but my brother took it for a test drive for 20 minutes, but you're supposed to drive it for an hour because when the engine gets too hot, then it starts going bad. But the guy who sold him the boat only let him drive for 20 minutes.
8: Oh, my God.
3: Your brother is an idiot.
2: Oh yeah.
3: My
2: God. It was a bad
8: move. I don't know. You know what?
10: I want to hear from him.
8: I'd like to know how much he got or he paid for it. Boats are actually worth money.
2: He traded his jet ski and then gave him $8,000. So he paid about $20,000 for this boat, which is not, it's not worth more than like two.
8: I got to call my buddy Cole and find out if Cole can tell me
15: Shout
8: if that's
15: Cole
8: a good.
15: Cole Davis. My elementary crush.
8: That's right. He over off of M59 in his boat store. He'll be fixing up Austin's boat. Hold on a second. On the phone with us right now.
16: Straight floating on a boat on this deep blue sea. Busted by night, wind whipping at my coat. You can't stop me because I'm on a boat. Picture trick.
8: Hold on a second. Bianca's dad is on the phone with us right now. Al, how are you?
9: Pick him up, Mojo.
8: Oh, I didn't pick him up? Okay. Hi, Al.
17: Hello, Mojo. Good morning.
8: Good morning, Al. Tell us about...
17: How you doing, bud?
8: Good. Tell us about this boat.
17: Dude, this kid is like the dumbest dumber, man. He's
8: Hold on. Hold on. I got to dump Al.
3: Al, what? You're very passionate. What? We understand.
8: To recap, because you didn't hear that, because it dumped. One day he brought a jet ski home. One day he brought an effing boat home. Okay. And so.
17: And that, I'm sorry, go ahead.
8: No. So you never wanted to be a boat owner, Al?
17: I don't like water. I mean, I love the water, but I don't like to be in the water, in the boat or the jet ski. I like somebody to drive me around in them and ride the boat for me. I don't want to be in the water with those kids.
8: Well, you got to
17: ask. That boat looks like a rust bucket.
8: It looks like a rust bucket. I love it.
2: Oh, yesterday, Austin had the entire neighborhoods like sitting on the boat. Like, we had all the neighbors coming out. We don't talk to our neighbors, by the way. They're all coming out, all hanging on the boat. I'm like, it's a whole neighborhood reunion.
8: In the street?
2: Yes.
8: So you're on the boat in the street.
2: They're all of them coming out, hopping on the ladder. They're all chilling. I'm like, we never even talk to our neighbors.
8: I love those kind of people that are boat owners that have the boat in their driveway and they just go out and have cocktails in the boat. Like, they just sit there without it being in the water.
2: We have a couple neighbors like that.
17: So let me say something real quick.
8: Yes.
17: We're gonna go on the boat. We're gonna have everybody behind in the boat. We're gonna ride around the neighborhood. Yeah. Just ride around the neighborhood with the boat and have a couple of cocktails.
8: Do you think this boat will spend more time on the trailer than it will in the water?
17: Absolutely. Or if we spend more time at the shop.
8: Yeah.
17: A boat shop.
8: Do we know if it floats? Like, did Austin? I know he took it for a little bit of a ride, but did you notice that before he took it out that the boat can actually withstand itself?
17: Well, we'll try it tonight after work. We can all go on the boat. We'll go to Cass Lake.
8: Oh my God!
17: Can I
8: be honest with you? I was on a boat similar to this once. A friend of mine's boat. We got stuck in the middle of Cass Lake.
3: No.
8: Do you know what it's like to get stuck in the middle and have your boat, run out of juice?
10: That's crazy.
8: Yeah, that's not good.
3: You gotta get it towed in.
8: I'm calling 911 to see if I can get the West of Bloomfield cops out there to help me. Hey, real quick, I know you tried to call Austin, right, Lydia? And Austin didn't answer the phone?
9: Yeah, he's not answering.
10: He's probably asleep.
2: He said he's on a Zoom meeting.
3: Okay. A Zoom meeting at 8:23?
2: Man is unemployed. What's he on
10: Zoom
2: for?
10: He got to flip the boat.
8: Who's he Zooming with?
2: That's what I'm saying. I don't know.
8: Hold on. Amber wants to comment here. Amber, what did you want to say?
11: You know what boat stands for?
8: No.
11: Bust out another 1,000.
8: Oh,
10: yeah. That's a good one.
8: I've never heard that one before, but I've heard, Amber, the two favorite days of a boat owner are the day you bought it and the day you sold it.
17: And the day you sell it.
8: Hey, say hi to Bianca's dad, Al, Amber.
11: Hi, Bianca's dad.
17: Amber. Hi, Amber. How you doing?
11: I'm good. How are you?
17: Good. Do you want to go for a boat ride?
11: Thank you. I don't like going on boats. I don't like getting on the water.
2: We got a boat for sale. It's in our driveway. Pick it up for free.
8: My favorite thing is when somebody goes out and buys something like this, and it usually is like a husband or something like that, but a brother doing it is fun. Like, you imagine coming home to your wife and you got this boat in the front driveway? Oh, my God.
17: That's what happened last night. We came home and said, what the hell? All the cameras covered and stuff, and see, what the hell? What the hell? Whose boat is this? My wife said, I bet you you're some bought a boat home.
2: No, I think my parents definitely thought like I was trying to like hide something with Bryce, or I was bringing in people in the house or something, and she was like not expecting this whole thing to be in our driveway.
3: So
8: Bianca said this is good when she's not the person that you're mad at. So is Bianca your favorite child now over Austin?
17: Absolutely. She's always my favorite.
2: You're the center. I know. I am the family
17: Austin
2: favorite.
17: Austin's less favorite now.
9: Austin's on with us.
8: Hold on. On the phone with us, Bianca's brother, Austin, the new boat owner. What's happening, Austin?
13: What's up, Mojo?
8: Whoa. Listen to that voice.
2: He never
8: oh, my God.
2: Like that.
8: Those dulcet tones. Hey, your dad's also on the phone, and also Amber, Mojo in the Morning listener here on the phone. And what became of you? Why did you go buy this boat, Austin?
13: I like to have fun, man.
8: So did you think about it for a little bit? Like, did you have it looked at by any boat people?
13: No, I didn't. I just went for a test drive and gave him the money and my jet ski and left.
8: A jet ski is an easier thing to store, though.
3: Yeah.
8: It's going to cost you some money to store this thing. Where do you think you'll store it? Will you keep it in your parents' driveway, or will they open up the garage for the wintertime?
13: Oh, no. I'll buy storage or something. I'll figure it out.
8: Okay.
2: He was planning on keeping the jet ski in the garage all winter, and my mom started crying. And she's like, my kids don't listen to me. They just want to do what they want to do. I don't want this jet ski.
3: Your poor mom. Oh, no.
2: And, yeah.
8: Hey, Al, have you ever been on the jet ski riding bitch with Austin? Have you ever done that before?
17: No. I don't like, I'm not a good swimmer, but You know, I don't like water like that.
8: Yeah, you put on like a life preserver type vest.
2: We were swimming
8: thing.
2: In Mexico. He had the biggest life jacket on, you know, covered it. 3XL life jacket. Wait,
8: is that, did the Mexico trip make you want to buy this, Austin?
13: I mean, no, I was planning this out, you know, for a couple of weeks, and the trip got in the way, and, you know, I was supposed to get it like the weekend we left, but,
2: maybe
13: you know, I should have gotten it.
10: This is a well-thought-out plan.
2: By the way, the seats on it are all, like, ripped apart, all the stitching's gone, it's rusted all over the seats. He only likes it because there's a Chevy engine on it. I don't know what the Chevy engine got to do with it.
8: Go ahead, Allison.
13: It's a 454 big block, and it's a really nice boat. Wow, everyone's hating on me until everyone wants to come for a ride. I'm going to just tell them it's a rust bucket.
10: I'm with you, Austin. Come on.
8: How old again are you, Austin?
13: I'm 21.
8: He's 21 years old.
2: And unemployed. With a boat.
8: Why do you keep calling out he's unemployed?
2: Because how are you unemployed buying this boat?
8: He does work for your dad. Hey, real quick, Al, who does Austin take more after, you or your beautiful wife?
17: I think more after me, not the wife. The wife is more common sense. She chewed his ass yesterday all night.
8: I love that. All right. Are you guys in the same house right now? Like, are you guys both at home?
17: Yes.
8: So where are you, Al, and where are you, Austin?
13: I just woke up in my bed.
17: I'm outside the garage.
8: Yeah.
2: Okay.
8: All right.
3: Hey, Al's on the boat.
8: Al, go out on the boat and start that sucker up. Let's see if that thing works. Let's get that thing.
17: You know what? That's what I'm going to do. I'm going to FaceTime you guys.
3: Okay. Oh, I love it.
8: All right. We'll talk to you guys later. See you. Congratulations, right, Austin. We'll see you.
17: I love you guys.
8: What lake? We love you too. What lake are we going on? Is it Cass or is that too
13: fishy? We can go to Cass, but you know, we can go whatever you want to do. Listen, if you want to come on, you can go wherever you want to go.
8: Let's drop it on Orchard. Let's drop it on Orchard Lake.
2: No Chaldean's going to be pulling up on Cass Lake with that boat. We'll get roasted on.
8: No, and you know what you do is you go hang out in the little sandbar area, and that's where all the hot girls are. That's where Austin's going to meet.
2: We're not pulling no baddies on with that boat, trust.
8: We'll talk to you guys later.
13: All right. See you guys. Bye-bye.
17: Good day.
8: I appreciate it. Is your dad really mad? Is he sounded like
2: he's really calm right now. Yeah. I mean, he swore that video yesterday. I've never heard him swear that much until I got in trouble in eighth grade.
8: You guys need to be a reality show.
10: Yeah, it's like Bam Margera. I don't know if y'all remember that.
3: Oh yeah.
8: Oh, so funny. All right.
18: Yes, you are the a-hole. See, we don't even need to listen to Am I the A-Hole at 9 on Mojo in the Morning.
8: Yeah, that's coming up. Also coming up, a chance for you to go to the iHeartRadio Music Festival in Las Vegas, win a trip to Vegas, tickets for you and a friend, and tickets to both nights of the festival, starring BTS, Benson Boone, Cardi B, and more, and $1,000 spending cash. That's coming up at 9:10, right after Am I the A-Hole. Right now, win breast augmentation from Allure Med Spa. 844 Mojo Live. 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You will have a 1 in 10 chance. There's only going to be 10 qualifiers. They're going to be qualified this week at 7:30 and 8:30. And on Friday, you could be winning breasts.
3: One more time.
10: You could be winning
8: breasts. 844 Mojo Live, Allure Med Spa. 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We welcome them as a new sponsor to iHeart.
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8: I'm reading text messages right now. People think that Bianca's dad needs to be a true Mojo in the Morning.
3: Yes,
8: mess
3: he does.
8: Yeah. Shannon, what do you got in this hour's dirty?
3: Well, San Francisco 49ers owner, his name is Jed York. We're just getting some details about this. Arrested Sunday morning in Ohio after police say he responded to an undercover ad on a prostitution website.
19: 46-year-old Jed York was arrested at 9:35 Sunday morning at a trailer park in East Palestine, Ohio. According to an affidavit, the owner of the San Francisco 49ers had arranged to meet a woman for sex in exchange for $140. York responded to an undercover ad on a known prostitution website. Initially booked for engaging in prostitution, court documents show today he pleaded no contest to disorderly conduct and possessing criminal tools, which was the cell phone he allegedly used to arrange the meeting.
20: Disorderly conduct is a much more generic charge. Certainly, it's better than pleading out to something related to prostitution.
19: In a statement, the 49ers said, as this is a legal matter which has been resolved, we will not be providing any further comment at this time. York filed for divorce from his wife back in May. He's been majority owner of the 49ers since 2024. The NFL said the matter will be reviewed under the personal conduct policy.
20: The league could punish Jed York even though his criminal case is resolved. And the league is very sensitive to not only how it's perceived by fans, but also its business partners.
19: York was ordered to serve 2 days in jail with a one-day credit for time served. He also paid a fine of $1,150.
8: What was the San Francisco 49ers owner doing in East Palestine, Ohio?
3: Like, I have no idea.
8: Is he from there
3: about
8: or something?
3: $140.
10: That's crazy.
8: Guy owns an NFL franchise. You know, they're the wealthiest people in the world. Could you imagine, like, somebody of the Ford family or something like that? Not good.
3: Yuck. The latest in the Lindsey Clancy trial, the judge not happy yesterday over one of the prosecution's witnesses, specifically a statement made by this witness.
21: Courtroom tensions running high as the Lindsey Clancy murder trial enters its fifth week with the 36-year-old nurse accused of killing her three young children. Testimony ending abruptly after a medical expert for the prosecution alluded to Clancy's Catholic faith, defense lawyers demanding a mistrial.
22: This is intentional misconduct on the part of the prosecution.
21: Clancy's lawyers objecting to a forensic psychologist who testified about the final words Clancy told her children as she strangled them to death inside the basement of their Massachusetts family home back in 2023.
23: In the course of strangling each child, she said, "Go to God, baby, go to God." And that was part of her expectation that she and the children would be together in heaven with God. She was raised as a Catholic, and this, as I understand Catholic considerations, that's not necessarily what happens. But when I asked her about that, when I said, "Isn't suicide a mortal sin?"
21: The judge rejecting the defense motion for a mistrial, but blasting the prosecution, calling the psychologist's remarks inappropriate.
24: What I am going to do is I'm going to bring the jury in. I'm going to tell them to disregard it. I'm going to tell them that's an inappropriate area of inquiry and that this witness's understanding of Catholic dogma or Catholic teaching is irrelevant.
3: It's hard for a jury. I say this in every case when they do this. It's hard for a jury to unhear something that they've already heard and say, okay, make sure that doesn't count.
8: And that's the second time that prosecutors had stuff struck in both related to the same thing where they're trying to bring up this thing that she knew what she was doing because she told her kids, "You're going to heaven.
3: Right.
8: I'm killing you," basically. Right. There has to be a thing if she's found guilty that she's found guilty and it's, you know, by reasons of insanity or something like, you know, one of those type of things that they do, because it's a true thing. I mean, if you have postpartum depression, I mean, that is a major medical issue, you know, psychiatric
3: issue. Not to mention psychosis because of all of the different medication that she was on. And Ella Langley is Choosin' Texas just tied one of the biggest records in Billboard history. The song spending its 19th week at number one on the Hot 100, tying the record for the longest running non-holiday
8: number one.
3: That puts her alongside Shaboozey, a bar song, Tipsy, and Lil Nas X and Billy Ray Cyrus's Old Town Road, which also both spent 19 weeks right there on top. The only song to spend longer at number one overall is Mariah Carey's All I Want for Christmas Is You. That did 22 weeks accumulated over multiple holiday seasons. So Choosin' Texas, just such a huge song right now. 24.5 million streams, 56 million radio impressions. It's also been number one on Billboard's Hot Country Songs chart for 37 weeks now. And despite all of the accolades, there are still those, even in the music business, who don't even know who Ella Langley is. This is Doja Cat during a podcast this week.
8: Doja Cat?
0: Yeah. Are you more of a Darth or an Ella?
1: There's another Vader. Elevate.
0: You think I was talking about Ella Langley? Are you an Ella's fella?
1: I don't know what that is.
3: I don't know what that is.
8: Do you think she's serious when she says that?
15: Yes.
4: She might be.
8: Really?
15: People I don't think I would know her unless y'all.
8: Y'all? You said you all. What? Why would you not know? But Ella Langley, I mean, she's in pop culture. You would think that Doja Cat keeps up with stuff like that.
3: Yeah, I don't know.
8: And music. She had music out this year, right?
3: She said, what is that?
8: Interesting.
3: All right, if you miss anything from today, go back, catch up on the podcast on the iHeartRadio app.

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1: All right.
2: Be monitored or recorded.
1: I gotta go to the bathroom so bad.
3: Me too.
1: I gotta take a pee-pee break. Zach, you may need to race here to the studio. Relieve me, please.
4: I need to take a pee-pee.
1: Nancy, are you there?
5: Yes, hi.
1: Hey, Nancy, you're a winner. Congratulations.
3: Right.
5: Yay, I'm so excited.
1: Wow, this is unbelievable. Hold on, I got to dip this music down for a second. Nancy, Allure Med Spa just qualified you for breast augmentation, and they're giving you a $200 gift card so that you can use that towards anything that you'd like to get over at Allure Med Spa. They got some beautiful people that work over there that are going to make you feel great. Tell everybody why you would like to get breast augmentation.
5: Well, I just found out a month ago that after 29 years of marriage, and I thought was the love of my life, he said he wasn't sexually attracted to me anymore, and he must have another girl because he's really not here. All his stuff's here, but he took his clothes and...
1: Wait a second. So your husband of 29 years told you before he walked out that freaking door that you're not sexy?
5: He's not sexually attracted by me anymore.
6: Oh. So you want the breast augmentation to make him sexually attracted to you, or are you doing this for yourself?
5: No, not good him. Question. Please, no.
7: Do it for you.
1: Yeah, get rid of that bastard.
5: I've wanted it my whole life. Like, I'm an A. Like, I'm really skinny, and I've always wanted it, but I just never had the guts to do it.
3: Yeah.
5: But
1: wow.
5: I kind of need some self-confidence right now to make me feel better.
1: Nancy, I'm sure you're a beautiful woman. And you are going to be qualified right now to win breast augmentation from Allure Med Spa. You're a perfect candidate for Allure Med Spa and their great services that they have.
5: Oh, that's awesome.
1: You're
6: Nancy, you say you've been you say you've been a skinny lady with A's all your life. Where are you hoping to get to?
5: Well, I don't want to be huge, but, you know, a little bit more than what I have. B.
7: Maybe a C.
5: I don't know.
1: What if he comes knocking back on your door? You're not going to take him back, are you?
5: No. No, because he did it before in 2009.
7: What
5: did
7: you say?
6: What happened in 2009?
5: He cheated on me and moved out, and I filed for divorce, and then...
7: Girl, get rid of him.
5: He moved to Wisconsin. Yeah, I know.
6: Why'd you bring him back?
5: And then... Because I was madly in love. Wow. We got married in 97, and then in 2009, he did that. But
7: you deserve
5: this time,
7: better.
5: I really haven't shed too many tears, because they say once a cheat, always a cheat.
6: Yeah. Nance, get the D's, Nancy.
1: Yeah, go for it, Nancy.
6: And get you a 20-year-old.
5: Maybe C's.
1: Nancy, yeah.
5: I'm like 115 pounds. I can't
1: B's and C's get degrees is the name of the contest. And Nancy, you do that. You get this breast augmentation. And we'll announce the winner on Friday. You do whatever you want to do, and then you go out there and do what Kevin just said. You find yourself a 20-year-old or maybe 30-year-old. How old are you?
5: Aww. Aww. How old am I? Yeah. You don't
6: want to
5: know.
6: 65.
1: No, I don't want to know. No. You're
5: I'm getting 60, but
1: I was
5: going to
1: say, honestly, okay. I was going to say 49. I was going to say you got married as a teen. Yeah.
5: Aww.
1: I love you, Nancy. Nancy, we love you. We're giving you a ginormous hug right now.
5: Me and my son are going to come to your podcast, too.
1: I love it.
3: Oh, make sure to come introduce yourself to us. Yeah.
1: If she wins, can we get her a breast augmentation before the podcast so she can be out there meeting somebody?
6: You can't hug her that time.
1: Yeah, those will be sore. All right, wait till after the podcast. All right, hold on 1 second.
5: Okay.
1: More chances to win. B's and C's get degrees.
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0: 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And the nonstop drama unfolding on Mojo in the Morning. SNX Traffic Check.
3: Good morning. A crash in Grand Rapids, 196 eastbound at 28th Street. Left lane is blocked with a 30-minute backup.
4: We've also got a crash on the entrance ramp, 131 northbound, and the on-ramp from 36th. The ramp is blocked at the end of that merge lane. A crash on 196 eastbound and the on-ramp from Lane, and a crash with injuries on Burton at Breton. That's a look at your traffic.
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8: 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This is Mojo in the Morning.
10: Oh, by the way, I just heard My Flight Tours. How was that, by the way, for Smith? Did he have a great time?
11: He had the best day of his whole entire life. That was so much fun. It was a surprise to him, so he had no idea that we were going on a helicopter.
10: Wait, you did not tell him we're going up in a helicopter?
11: No. Well, I knew he wanted to do it because I've taken Lucy before. He was a little bit too young.
10: Okay.
11: And so I knew once he was, you know, old enough and big enough that he would want to do it. But they have a brand new space out of Detroit City Airport. It is freaking beautiful. You can eat, you can drink, you can have like a gathering there, an office party, a birthday party, whatever. It's so nice.
10: So you guys went up in the helicopter, and you guys were going around the city and stuff like that. Would you get to see like the stadiums and things?
11: Yeah, Smith wanted to see all the stadiums. We wanted to see the Gordie Howe Bridge from above.
10: Oh, what's that like?
11: It's so cool.
10: Is it?
11: And it was so much fun. It was so much fun. Shout out to Michael, our pilot. He was awesome. But it's a really, really fun experience.
12: What time of day did you guys go?
11: We went, it was like right around 4 o'clock.
12: Okay.
11: Yeah. So you can go all the way up until like evening. You can do a...
13: I did a sunset one time.
11: I was going to say.
13: It was so beautiful.
11: Yeah.
12: I think that might be what I'm into.
10: Can you take... Would My Flight Tours be able to do the like, hey, I'm going to Grand Rapids to go visit like an SNX client or something like that?
11: So they do that. They are in a lot of cities across the country.
10: Okay.
11: They're expanding. Right now they're doing pop-ups for like the fall leaves. Like if you want to go someplace and see like the beautiful fall
10: like
11: leaves
10: north?
11: Changing, yep, they're going to do that. So I'll have details on all of that stuff, but I don't know if I'm allowed to say some of the stuff yet, but certain stadiums they're going to be doing. If you're a college football fan, they're going to,
10: so
11: they're going to do all that stuff.
10: MyFlightTours.com.
12: I'm not going to lie, it's a little scary.
11: It's not.
10: Really?
12: It's a little, in my hardest of hearts, and again, this is coming from someone who's jumped out of an airplane. So there are a few things.
13: And hated it.
12: From a hype, well, I hated the landing, not the jumping part. The landing sucked. But from a hype perspective, a few things I'm okay with. I've never been in anything that small.
11: Okay.
12: You know what I mean? I think that's kind of what the thought process is.
10: I love it.
12: I would still do it though, but.
11: It's so fun. And they put the headsets on you so you can hear like everything that's happening.
10: There's a guy that lives by me. Actually, he's related to Nick Thomas. Nick from Imagine, his brother.
12: Shout out Nick.
10: Has a helicopter in his backyard where he'll like literally
12: insane.
10: On the weekends fly around and out.
12: Insane.
10: Would that be amazing?
12: What?
10: I would like a helicopter to take me to Eastern Market. My Flight Tours. MyFlightMojo.com.
11: If they can land, they will do it. Sergio is amazing.
12: Would you ever say you had a helicopter situation just like that, Eastern Market? They weren't able to land on the roof. They weren't able to land
10: Let
12: on
10: me
12: the
10: down,
12: street.
10: Like
12: but
10: Bat-
12: they threw
10: Batman
12: a ladder
10: did.
12: Down. Yeah. You would go down. You
10: would
12: not climb
10: like,
12: down the
10: like
12: ladder.
10: Like the old Batman TV series with Adam West. I'd be coming down on that thing. I'll see you guys at 2. Tell them to come pick me back up. Oh. Hey, Mojo, your helicopter's waiting for you. Oh, thank you very much.
12: I'll be right up.
10: I will take it. All right, it's Mojo in the Morning Show. So I want to get into something before we get into War of the Roses, Am I the A-Hole, the Five Lies Tell Your Mom phone scams, Shannon's Dirty, you know, this is your home of all that stuff. Kevin mentioned something on the air that we let slip by yesterday.
12: What else?
10: And he mentioned on the air that his girl, we call her Our Magazine Girl, because he

0: met her at the Hour Magazine party, which, by the way, Ashley Nick says to me, she goes, me and Kevin have more in common than just being black. And I go, what's that? She goes, we name our girls where we met them. Like, she does that too.
1: Shout out Ashley Nick.
0: She's got Atlanta girl right now. So you mentioned that your girl heard something on the air during one of our replay shows.
1: Yeah.
0: And she was not happy with you, and I didn't get you an opportunity to expand on that. What's up? Is everything okay?
1: I mean, I feel like everything could be okay. Everything should be okay. I think I had an area of opportunity to have a conversation and may not have gotten as defensive as I did initially. But I do think there were other factors that made me respond in that way. But
2: what did she hear, by the way?
1: I don't even know. For me, it didn't even matter. So the situation was, I think it had to be a Monday. So last week we were kind of in a semi best of show. We had some live breaks, but we had some pre-recorded topics, like Mojo mentioned. And one of the pre-recorded topics that we played, I referenced dealing with another woman that wasn't her.
2: Yeah.
1: And it has something to do with, I don't know, maybe a girl came over after she left. But at any rate, I didn't speak to Hour for a couple of days. And in my mind, I knew, oh, it had to be something that played on the air. Like, that's initially, like,
2: which
1: y'all
2: is
1: say
2: my
1: y'all
2: fault,
1: got,
2: by the way. I schedule all that.
1: I don't
2: so
1: think
2: blame
1: it's anybody's
2: me.
1: Fault. I don't think it's, you just doing your job.
0: She wasn't in your life at the time.
2: Okay.
1: My words, exactly.
2: Yeah. No, but, and I agree with that.
1: And in my mind, though, I knew, because everything was good. And I've said things on this air about her that I'm not fully proud of. I probably have represented her in a way that I could have done a much better job. And some things I don't need to let loose on air. But, you know, even 3 years in, I'm still learning.
0: That's his apology, by the way.
1: I mean, that's just me being honest. You know what I mean? So
0: I think you made her sound like she's wonderful.
1: I would like so as well. But you know how it goes. There are things that speak louder to other people than what you may think.
3: People hear what they want.
1: You know what I mean? And yeah, so I didn't talk to her for a couple of days. In my mind, y'all see y'all got women's intuition. I think we got some of that too. In my mind, I knew exactly what it was. Something must have played on air. But I wasn't going to reach out to her because we're adults. And if you feel some type of way, say, hey, I heard this or whatever the case may be. So she hit me up like 2 or 3 days later. I'm like, yeah, what's going on? Like, type of thing. I knew exactly what was going on. She responded like, well, why didn't you just reach out if you knew that was something that had happened? I'm like, because we're adults. And if you feel some type of way, it's not for me to have to reach out to you every time and, like, I don't know, massage your feet. If you felt some type of way, just let me know you felt some type of way and, like, let's move on. But so we going to eat tomorrow. And I feel like.
0: You're going to eat tomorrow?
1: Yeah, we going to see each other. I'm going to go over.
0: Are you with tail in between the legs? You bringing food?
1: No, it ain't no tail in between the legs. But I do think that if you have an area of opportunity where you can say, "Hey, this is where I fell short at," then you should you should say that. So that's what I'm gonna do.
0: You want me to give you advice on how to make up after a fight?
1: Your advice come with a few zeros.
0: I've been married. I've been married for a while, and I think that you're good with the meal thing. I think over a meal is better than just going over, because it's uncomfortable when you just got to go and have the conversation without the meal.
1: I'm okay with that too, though. Like, my thing is, I've never strayed away from being self-accountable and holding myself to a certain standard and being able to articulate and apologize when I feel like I've fallen short.
2: Yeah.
1: And I'm not so macho, so ego, where it's like, no, I ain't had nothing to do with this. You the bigger. Now, I still believe there were areas of opportunity for her to be more mature in the situation. And I'm going to vocalize that as well. Hopefully, I don't do that in such a way where it minimizes what I have to say about myself. But I think it should be a fair and even exchange.
0: How do you like to be made up with? Or actually, I was going to say this to Shannon, because if I figure that in your case that like you're just a typical woman, you're the one that has to make up, aren't you?
1: Typical woman.
0: Do you ever piss off Wes where you have to make up with Wes?
1: That's crazy.
2: I feel like, probably more than he pisses me off, I'm the one to blame.
0: Do you have to, do you have a way that has worked for you on how to make up after an argument?
2: I know this sounds so dumb. I've talked about this before, but it works really well for us. We go on walks.
0: Okay.
2: When we go on a walk and we're like getting movement, but talking at the same time, for some reason, it works wonders
3: for
2: us.
0: I like that.
2: It works wonders
0: and
2: for
0: he
2: us.
0: He can't yell at you with neighbors walking by.
2: He can. He could. He doesn't. Yeah. He's not really a yeller anyway. But no, I mean, that just, that's what works for us. And
0: that sounds good. It, you know what? I think probably it's always good to get your body moving, right?
1: Mm-hmm. I like that.
0: Yeah. I'd hate that. I'd be, you know how skinny I'd be if we did the walk.
1: Every time you argue.
0: It's like, man, that guy, this guy's never walked this much in his life.
2: This is, I feel like tomorrow, this is, it's a hard conversation to have about, it's, you know, with this job and expectations, and it adds like a totally separate layer to the start of a relationship. And
1: yeah.
2: You know, it's really been, is. And I know it's not an excuse, but it definitely figures into the conversation and laying a foundation for the relationship when we do what we do. It just does.
1: It has been a point of contention.
2: Yeah.
1: From the beginning.
0: Really?
1: Bro, what? Yeah. Stuff I done said on here. And again, admittedly, there have been some things that I probably could have not shared.
2: Mm-hmm.
1: Could have kept. And then, but you know, that's why I'm not sharing names. That's why I'm not sharing faces. And in my mind, by keeping it anonymous at a certain level, I'm good. But then on the other end, if you're telling your friends or your family, and now they listening, your business out there, I get it.
2: Yeah.
0: Because people see you probably in a different light if they listen to the show, you're thinking, mm-hmm. than how she's
2: No, it's more you. She knows what you're talking about. She knows you're speaking about her.
1: Yeah, but
2: her friends know you're speaking about her.
1: Yeah. And we all know how that goes when you tell your friends or your family member about somebody and now they looking at you sideways. Like, so I done started behind the eight ball, so to speak, with a few different people on that side of the team.
0: You're
1: that
0: dating,
1: I've never
0: you're
1: even
0: dating
1: met with.
0: That guy.
1: He said what?
0: Yeah.
1: Oh, bro, when I talked about the smoking thing, oh my God.
0: The smoking
2: thing. Oh, her breath.
3: Which,
2: yeah.
1: Bruh,
0: wait, about,
3: doesn't seem like it would be a big deal.
1: Let me not say, because I'm about to say other stuff.
2: Yeah, just don't.
1: Just chew.
0: Wait, I didn't hear
2: remember
0: the smoking.
2: That?
1: No, remember when I said I didn't like that she was a smoker, her breast thing, that type of thing.
2: And she had literally like that, just done it once out of the blue. It was so random.
0: And that's how her family found out that she had smoked a cigarette or something?
1: Well, no. Her family didn't like how I had represented her, made her feel. And you
0: know, like her family meaning her dad?
1: No, I don't think it was her dad.
0: Okay. So you're going to have a meal with her?
1: Well, we might go for a walk now. I like that idea that Shannon proposed.
0: Yeah. Mm-hmm.
3: I don't have a lot of experience with this stuff, but is it always followed by some good cookie making afterwards? I hear it's...
1: Yeah, that makeup sex.
3: Yeah.
2: Not for me. I mean, sometimes, yeah. But being very transparent, sometimes those walks like bring other things to the surface and you know,
3: it gets worse.
2: Not even worse, it just brings up other things that you need to process. So like, yeah, sometimes mm-hmm. it does end with cookie baking.
3: I heard that's
2: and other
3: good,
2: times it's
3: baking.
2: Like, okay, wait, we have more work to do.
0: If I was a woman, I would literally use sex just to get out of everything.
1: What do you mean?
0: Because women can do that. Women call when you're having sex. Guys don't really have a call on that. Guys would have sex all the time. Women are the ones that have to agree to it. If I was pissing somebody off as a woman, I'd be like, all right, let's just go have sex. You know what I mean?
1: And get over
0: I'll
1: it.
0: I'll meet you in the bedroom. Like every time, you know, just get right over it. Forget the meal. Go right to the bedroom.
1: Those are cookies.
0: Tell our girl, we're going to the bedroom. Sorry to her family that's listening right now. What's up, Brianna? How you doing?
4: Hi, guys. Good. How are you?
0: Fantastic. You got some advice for Kev here?
4: Yeah. So, Kev, I think a good way to approach this situation would be to ask her to put herself in your shoes and what she would do if she was in your situation. And then maybe she can see it from your point of view and maybe have a little bit more easier of an understanding and see and maybe go from there.
0: Are you a therapist?
4: No, just I've had a lot of experience with like getting in arguments and like not being able to see things. So I try to see things from both sides. So then that way I can approach and like take the situation as is.
1: Yeah. I think like, so that's an interesting point about putting yourself in my shoes. I think from a professional, you know, standpoint with this being my job and we bring a lot of our life to the air. If you are I don't want to say reoccurring role in my life, but if we're spending a considerable amount of time with each other and we're experiencing life with each other, I think naturally you will be a part of what I discuss on air. and not being involved in a perfect world, not every topic is going to be, you know, I guess how you would paint yourself.
4: Exactly. And that's why I said maybe ask her to put herself in your shoes. And if she was a radio host, how she would approach talking about her life. And maybe she'll be able to give you a little bit of a better understanding and see, you know, I think maybe I would share more than the average person.
0: I think you need to share with her what some of the other people that, you know, have been in relationships like our spouses do, where it's like, this is not for the air, or, you know what I mean? Like, have you shared with her before?
1: I've had a couple of, after getting, you know, having a couple of these tough conversations, you start to do a little bit more pre-production, I guess, so to speak.
0: Hey, let me run by my topics exactly. with you.
1: Hey, what you think about this?
2: Yeah.
1: I got a bunch in the drafts that can't fly off.
0: You know what the worst part of this whole thing is? The worst part is not when they hear it. It's when their family, like you said, hears it.
1: I don't ruin friendships. People get sent podcasts, all that type of stuff. Come with the territory.
0: I sometimes think that family members that or friends that will share, hey, did you hear what he said? Yeah. I think that they secretly don't want you in a relationship with them. And I'm not saying you specifically. I'm saying in general, like they're like, they just want to cause problems in the relationship.
1: I don't think always. I think sometimes they want to protect their friend. And if they see something that makes them feel as though you weren't represented in the best way, they want to make sure you're aware of it so you can handle it.
0: I always say you could have dated a porn star. Could you imagine if all of a sudden, you know, that was your job every day?
1: Well, I mean, I heard they're laying off. You never know.
0: All right. So there you go. Meal tomorrow.
1: And a walk.
0: And then a walk.
2: I'm telling you.
0: And then the conversation about what happened the next morning.
3: Can't wait for the update.
5: 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Live.
0: Hey, we're going to the Tigers game tomorrow. We're going to watch the Tigers hopefully win, even though they've lost, what is it, 9 of their last 10? Is that what somebody said? Like 6 in a row.
1: Correct.
0: And something like 9 of their last. They were, like a week and a half ago, they were maybe possibly winning their division. Now they may not even make the playoffs with a wild card because they're so far out. They're so streaky this year. We're going to be sitting in a suite. Thank you to Azo Law. They are sponsoring this for our listeners to be able to get up close and personal. And Azo Law, Lauren Azo is going to be with us tomorrow.
2: And
0: too.
2: So is her husband, Kyle. Yep. They're both going to be hanging.
0: Okay. So, we have one last spot to get in. And Lydia, let's do it this hour. Okay. So one last pair of tickets. And then you get to sit in the suite with us and hang out tomorrow. Tigers day game against the Tampa Bay Rays.
1: We're going to win. I guarantee it.
0: Okay. Let's hope. Let's hope. All right, time now for Am I the A-Hole on the Mojo in the Morning show. Send us a talk back on the iHeartRadio app right there, that little button, like microphone button thing, and tell us your situation. We had to voice disguise this one because they wanted it voice disguised.
6: Hey, I told my boyfriend that if he does not propose to me in the next 6 months, I'm going to dump him. Am I an A-Hole for that?
0: Wait, you actually told him that? Initial B is on the phone with us. How long have you and your boyfriend been dating that you're now finally giving him an ultimatum?
6: We've been dating for 6 years.
2: 6 years?
6: Three years.
2: Okay.
1: Yeah, Shannon almost jumped out of her seat.
2: Okay.
0: 6 years, I would have been. Yeah. But 3 years is still a long time.
2: Sure is.
0: So what made you finally decide?
6: Yeah, he should get by now.
0: Why did you give him the ultimatum and why did you give him the month?
6: Well, he still hasn't even proposed or, like, even talked about it. And we haven't shopped for rings. Like, I keep bringing it up and he keeps kind of, you know, guessing it under the rug.
2: Does he even want to get married? Have you guys talked about marriage?
6: Like, as a concept?
2: Like... What?
1: I can't. She said as a concept.
2: Yeah, like,
1: a concept.
2: does he want to get married?
6: I mean, all the time.
2: Wait. Oh my gosh. Okay, the voice disguise is throwing me off.
0: Say what you just said again.
6: Marriage as a concept.
2: Okay. No, have you guys
6: talk about it all the time?
2: Okay, so he does want, he is interested in eventually getting married.
6: Now I'm okay. That question is throwing me off. Like, is he?
0: No.
6: I think he is. He is.
2: Wait, so have you guys haven't talked about this? That?
0: Yeah, have you guys talked about yes, this? Is what our life? This is what our life would be like if we got married to each other. Like, do you guys ever fantasize about that?
6: We talk about our kids. We talk about our house.
2: Okay. Okay. That's what I was getting at.
1: So y'all leading towards that. Outside of his inability at this point to commit to you in the way that you would like to, in the time frame that you would like to, is there anything else wrong with
6: him?
1: Is there anything else wrong with him in the relationship, or is this it?
6: No, he's perfect. 10 out of 10.
1: Oh, yeah.
6: No red flags.
3: What do you think is holding him back from doing this?
6: I don't know. I'm just trying to get my life together. Like, I'm 27. We both have great jobs. We live together. I just feel like he's not moving at the pace that I want. And he said he's waiting for the right moment.
2: Okay.
6: Well, the right moment is now.
2: You have to think about the weight of the ultimatum that you gave him. Because
6: my birthday's in March.
2: Okay.
6: That's what I said. If it's not by March.
2: Can he not get a breath in like we can't here? So
0: maybe
2: he's been trying to propose to you. Jesus. You have to think about the weight of the ultimatum. Because you just told Kevin that he is perfect. 10 out of 10. Yeah. So come March, come your birthday, you don't get a proposal. You are actually willing to give this guy up and walk away because there's not a ring on your finger? It's that ring is so important to you. You're going to start all over again?
0: Now she's doubting.
6: Okay, so here's my advice.
0: You've already given him the ultimatum that now it's going to be a very tough thing for him to, he's going to feel the pressure. You're going to either make it or break it with him, where he's going to say, okay, I'm going to do this, but then you're also going to have to wonder if he only did it because you threatened to break up with him. Don't you think that's
6: I don't want to go back on my word.
0: Well, I understand you don't want to go back on your word, but do you want to be married to this guy for a couple of years and look over across the table, you know, at him and say, he only married me because he was worried that I was going to break up with him? I don't necessarily think that's a good idea.
6: No, I don't want that.
0: Well, you already did it. So you're 27 years old. That still, I think, is young. I get the idea that you've been in a relationship for 3 years, but hold on. Jordan wants to make a comment. What's up, Jordan?
7: Man, girl, you crazy. You crazy. You gave him either bend the knee or I'm hitting the dough. What? You've been dating 3 years. Yeah. You told this man to bend the knee or I'm gone. What?
0: Yeah.
7: Like, what? Imagine, think about it. Imagine if he do bend the knee. Y'all get married. Now he going to hit him with... We going on vacation or I'm going to divorce you. We don't have a child or I'm going to divorce you.
2: Right.
1: Yeah, it does set a precedent.
0: Does this lead to more ultimatums? Yeah, that's an interesting thing. B, have you ever thought about that?
6: I've always wanted to be on a Netflix show.
0: What? Say that again?
2: She wants to be on a Netflix show?
0: You want to be on a Netflix show?
6: Ultimatum. Oh, ultimatum.
3: Maybe you should try.
0: Ultimatum. Listen, I think that's going to go really well. I think that you guys both should get married. I really do. I think that they should get married and they're going to live happily ever after.
1: I don't like forced decisions.
3: Yeah.
1: And you mentioned it earlier. I think it was lead a horse to water. And I think sometimes as men, we do have to be led a certain way or our focus to be pointed a certain way. But if you're leading the horse to water, that's cool. But you can't force him to drink it.
2: Right. Like, I think it's one thing to say, this is really important to me.
1: Yeah.
0: Hey, Ralph, is she an a-hole?
8: Yep, big time.
0: Yeah.
8: The fact that she has to give anybody an ultimatum doesn't work. Long term, period. Does not work.
0: Two for two on a-hole there. Yeah. Ella, let's go to Ella. Ella is initial B and a-hole for giving an ultimatum to her guy. Marry me or I'm dumping you.
9: I totally think so. I agree with you, Mojo, actually. I think that if she's pressuring him into it, he might just agree to it so she doesn't lose her. And that's not a genuine proposal. He's not doing it because he loves you. He's doing it because you're telling him to do it.
0: Mm. Yeah. What if he waits all the way to March and decides, you know what? That's a good time of year to be single. Like, what if he does? Can you imagine?
1: In this type of situation, if it's 10 out of 10, he probably going to get married to somebody else in 2 years if they break up. Then she really going to be looking dumb.
0: Hold on. Rashad is different than the first three calls. Rashad, you say she's not an a-hole?
10: No. I think, you know, these women, I think nowadays are just letting these men just slide by and just, like, string them along. What do you need 3 years for? Statistically speaking, like, I've already called you guys before. 3 months is all you need to see any kind of red flags. Now, maybe he sees some red flags, and he's hesitant on why not to get married. But if that's the case, let's go our own separate ways. Like, what are we going to do, just keep on living in sin? I know you're a Christian, Mojo, so that's my thing. I proposed to my wife within the first month, I believe, and then 9 months later, we got married. It's been the best thing that's ever happened to me.
0: That's
1: not everybody's story like that, though.
0: Within 3 months, you should know, is what Rashad is saying. Did you hear that, Initial B?
6: Mm-hmm. Yeah, I did.
0: So he's one of the only people that says that you're not an a-hole. Actually, no, hold on. Destiny says that, too. What's up, Destiny? Hi, what's going on? Hold on. Destiny's right there. Destiny, are you there?
11: Yes.
0: Hey, Destiny. What do you say?
11: I don't think she's an a-hole. I think she has every right to give him the ultimatum. I did it with my ex, and I walked away from a 5-year relationship.
0: Wow. Did you hear that, B? You have any questions for Destiny? B?
6: Oh, I do. Yeah. I'm wondering how are you doing?
11: Say that again. I'm sorry.
1: How are you doing?
11: Oh, I'm good. I'm engaged.
0: You're engaged to a new guy?
1: How soon after the breakup did you find this new guy?
11: 6 months later.
0: Wow.
1: So after five...
6: I was already over in a relationship, so I really didn't need to mourn anything.
0: Oh, hold on a second. I'm voice disguising the wrong person. Destiny, say that again.
11: I was already over in a relationship, so I didn't really need to mourn anything.
0: How did you meet the guy that you're with now?
11: Family friends.
1: Oh, you've been liking this dude. Stop the cap, Destiny.
11: No, I promise.
1: Listen, you in a 5-year relationship with this guy, and all of a sudden, within 6 months, the family friend that you knew, now y'all engaged.
11: You move on. Okay, well, but it's different. It was just kind of, it's a different way we met, but you move on and you have new standards.
2: But I got to ask you a question, because you said the 5-year relationship at the end, you were already over it. So there was nothing to mourn. So what if he would have? What if he would have proposed? You would have just said yes.
0: She gave him ultimate. Made him Yeah.
1: They touched hands as they reached for the potato salad at the 4th of July backyard party. I don't believe it.
0: But where's that guy at now that you gave the ultimatum to?
11: No clue.
0: Don't ever see him. Don't ever bump into him. Never find out if he got married. No.
11: No idea.
0: That's wild. All right. Well, thank you for the call. There's one reason that the ultimatum might work or may not work. I want to know if there's anybody who's ever given the ultimatum and got married and the guy was happily ever after. I don't think that there's a lot of people that have gotten an ultimatum that deep down inside don't sit there and think to themselves, I just gotten, you know, forced into doing this.
1: I think sometimes you do need a push.
0: I don't know.
1: Like you'll have the thought deep down in your stomach, like, this is my person. I love her. And sometimes you could just get extremely comfortable in what you have. And for some other people, that what you have isn't enough. They need that extra, you know, wedding and the name and all that type of stuff. And then they give you the ultimatum. You're like, well, I mean, what am I doing anyway? Let me just jump off the cliff and you fall in love.
2: But there's such a big difference to me between a push and an ultimatum.
0: Yeah. I think if he was intending on marrying her, he's going to be more, I don't know, I guess.
1: Willing?
0: Well, he's going to be more like, hey,
2: there's going to be some action.
0: Let's have some conversation. It sounds to me like she's the only one that wants to get married.
1: He probably loved his girl with all his heart and soul, and he's just comfortable.
0: Yeah. And she wants to be on a Netflix show. Good luck with that, B.
6: Thank you.
0: All right. Take care.
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0: Oh, my God. We're going to give you a chance to go to Vegas. This is for a trip for two people. Airfare to go to Vegas. You'll stay at one of the great MGM properties. You'll win tickets to both nights of the iHeartRadio Music Festival starring BTS, Cardi B, Benson Boone, Snoop Dogg, also Lainey Wilson. And you ready for this? We're announcing some new artists. Ready for this one? Yes, yes, yes.
1: Even more?
2: Oh, and they're good.
0: Yes.
3: You're going to like them.
0: All right. Okay.
1: Fill me in.
0: We are announcing there are three new artists. Sierra is going to be there.
1: I like Sierra.
0: So Sierra will be there with her 1-2 step and goodies going. The legendary Smashing Pumpkins have just been added to the list. And then one of the biggest songs, actually the song that a lot of people think will take over and knock Ella off the top of the charts for the 19 weeks. This girl right here. Honestly.

0: nice to me.
1: Stella Lefty right now is like the number one, I think, song on country radio. So, added to the list with Zara Larsson, Kenny Chesney, Goo Goo Dolls. Your chance to see all these guys. Text this word right now. The word is Vegas to 200-200 for a chance to win. Text Vegas to 200-200 and you have a chance to win right now. Have you heard this song at all, Kevin? Is this on your playlist?
2: Right after Shoes in Texas. You know the name of that playlist?
1: I think that...
2: Don't play.
1: Would you say Ella Langley and Stella Lefty are to country radio what we have with... what's her name? What's that really attractive... why am I brain farting right now? You know I'm talking about
2: Kalani Foldy.
1: You know Olivia Dean, like
2: no, that song way better than these songs.
1: You don't like, really?
2: I think so. I like this song better than the Choosing Texas song.
1: Really? Yeah. You got to give country a chance.
2: I just said I like this song better than
1: I know, but you got to give it more of a chance though to like.
2: I may never reach the standards you want me to, and that's perfectly fine with me.
1: All right,
2: it ain't for everybody. That's the beautiful thing about music. There's enough for everyone to enjoy.
1: Yes. And that's why, you know, honestly, it's a good point because it's like the iHeartRadio Music Festival. I mean, when do you think that you can actually put a night together of Friday night, BTS, Cardi B, Goo Goo Dolls, Kenny Chesney, Weezer, Zara Larsson? Saturday night, this will be your night, Kevin, that you'll probably enjoy more. Benson Boone, Sierra, Lainey Wilson, Major Lazer, Le Shrimp, or whatever that is. I don't even know what
2: sounds
1: the band
2: like
1: is.
2: Sounds like my night.
1: Muse, Snoop Dogg, then Stella Lefty, and the Smashing Pumpkins. Actually, I think Saturday night might be...
3: What one's Cardi?
1: She's
2: first night. Both nights have a lot.
1: BTS sold out first night. BTS is the reason why that thing sold out. Their fans are crazy.
3: One of my friends just went to their concert, and they said it was like the best production and concert ever.
1: Really?
3: Yeah.
1: BTS?
2: Swim.
1: All right. Swim. So go text the word Vegas to 200-200, standard text, and data rates to apply, and you have a chance to win trip for two, airfare, accommodations, and $1,000 spending cash plus tickets to both nights. Text 200-200 Vegas right now.
2: When is Drake going on tour?
1: I don't know.
3: Right, ASAP, please.
2: Jeez, bro.
3: ASAP.
1: How is Drake not one of the most at number one 19 weeks?
2: Would you like to hear a good Drake stat?
1: Give me this stat.
2: This just happened last week. He has it's so fitting too, because radio doesn't play Drake anymore.
3: They don't. Isn't that crazy?
2: But on his new album, he has a song called Too Hard for the Radio.
3: Yeah.
2: It became his 100th song on the Billboard charts. First artist to ever do that.
4: Really?
2: You know,
4: that's huge.
2: These things fly under the radar.
1: I don't get why radio doesn't play.
2: And he loves Ella Langley. He was just at a couple of her concerts.
1: Yeah.
2: He's a big
4: Are you
2: Ella,
4: making that up?
2: He's a big Ella song. Yes. Oh, yeah. They put him on a big screen.
1: Did they really?
2: Yeah, they seem to be pretty chummy.
1: See, he gave country a chance. Why don't you give country a chance?
2: Why? You like these straw man arguments.
1: Huh?
2: You like straw man arguments.
3: What's that mean?
2: He likes arguments where he just says something that has never been true, and he likes to make it like true. So it's hard to argue something that's literally not true.
3: Yeah.
1: I don't know. I've heard you say, that's the crappy country music stuff. I've heard you say it in the hallway.
2: That's what I said? That's the crappy country music.
1: It's offensive to...
4: I love when you just make stuff up.
2: I'm telling you,
4: bro. He's kind of right.
1: Hey, real quick.
4: Change the subject.
1: I got to do a contest here right now. Excuse me, guys. We have a show to do here. The last pair of tickets to go to see the Tigers play tomorrow, day game, and the Mojo in the Morning Show is going to be with you. Your chance to go, 844-MOJO-LIVE, 844-665-6548 is the telephone number. Be the 95th caller right now, and you will be there. And special thanks to our good friends over at...
4: Azola.
1: That's you.
4: Azola.com.
2: I'm excited to meet them.
3: They're cool.
1: Actually, I've known Lauren Azo for a while because Lauren was really good, or is really good friends with Jamie who is a family friend of ours.
2: Okay. So y'all speak so highly of him. I'm excited to meet him.
1: Good people. Good. We got a lot of good advertisers that advertise on the show. They're really upset that Kevin doesn't like country music.
2: I want a DJ Four Finger Country Mix. That's what I want.
1: Maybe on a Friday I'll do that.
2: Yeah, give me your top five.
1: Do you do it to all the big country songs? There's like some party songs, some country party songs that I like.
2: And take me back. Give me some Faith Hill, some Tim McGraw. Take me somewhere.
1: I was listening to "Ooh, I Love the Way You Love the Way You
4: Love
1: Me." I just
4: heard that song the other day too.
1: I love that song. I love Faith Hill.
2: Does it go the way he just did it?
4: It does actually. Yeah.
1: "Ooh, I Love the Way You Love the Way You Love Me." Hey, Mark, are you there?
0: Yes, sir.
1: Mark, we're going to see you tomorrow.
2: Let's
1: You're coming
2: go,
1: to
2: Mark.
1: Game. Congratulations to you.
0: Thank you, sir. Thank all of you guys.
1: We're going to set you up right now here on the Mojo in the Morning Show with a pair of tickets to go see the Tigers take on the Tampa Bay Rays. Kev says they're going to win tomorrow.
2: I guarantee it.
1: They haven't been playing very good lately. Yeah, it's been a tough go for the Tigers.
5: That's terrible.
2: If the Tigers don't win tomorrow, I'm going to sing Ella Langley, Choosing Texas, and I'll post it on our page.
1: Okay. All right.
0: All right.
1: I hope they win tonight.
0: Thanks, you guys are awesome.
1: Hang on 1 second. We'll get a chance to meet you. Have we met you before, Mark?
0: I've called a couple things on the radio, like, you know, comment on this and that, but I've never met you guys.
1: Oh, that's cool. We get to actually see what your face is all about. So we get
0: to. Yeah, you guys are awesome.
1: We'll see you. Have you ever sat in a suite at a game at Comerica Park?
0: Never.
1: Yeah, it's gonna be cool. We're gonna live up in a suite. It's gonna be fun. By the way, I heard this morning Cranes News is reporting that Comerica will officially be done Labor Day weekend. Not the actual name of the park. That's gonna be done next season. It will no longer be called Comerica Park, but Comerica Bank.
0: I'm not kidding.
1: Comerica Bank is gonna be Fifth Third Bank starting after Labor Day.
3: It's my bank.
4: Like almost 100% of their
3: locations. Going through it right now.
1: So
2: what do you mean?
1: They're going to give you Fifth Third stuff, right?
3: Yeah, but like you have to switch over a lot of your stuff, like direct deposits and all that.
1: Interesting. Yeah.
3: Have fun.
1: Yeah, so
0: I wish I had something funny to say.
1: No, you don't have to say anything funny.
2: Hey, that was perfect.
1: Just stay right there, Mark. We'll see you tomorrow. Save your funny for tomorrow.
6: 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We're about to prove it. Another world-famous War of the Roses happens at 9:40 on Mojo in the Morning. SNX Traffic Check.
7: Good morning. The earlier crashes have been cleared, but we are still stop and go on 131 northbound at Market. About a 20-minute delay. That's a look at your traffic.
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21: All right, one last dirty, and then the War of the Roses right afterwards. Busting a husband who cheated with or sounds like he's cheating with his wife's best friend, and they cheated when they all went on vacation together. They took a cruise just recently. So what do you got, Shannon?
0: Dirty.
1: Did you hear that Prince Harry and Meghan Markle and their two kids are headed back to the UK? In fact, in just a couple of days, I believe.
22: Tonight, with Harry and Meghan's return to the UK just days away, major questions remain unanswered about their new life in Britain. Starting with, how long will the family stay in the prince's home country? Their two children, Archie, 7, and Lilibet, 5, are due to start school in September. But a spokesperson for the couple telling the New York Times they only plan to spend an extended period in the UK this autumn. Another question mark over Meghan's potential return to acting. After shooting to fame for her role in Suits, she stepped back from TV work upon marrying into the royal family. Now there are widespread reports she's in talks with Netflix about a possible role in gangster comedy series The Gentlemen. Netflix declining to comment.
23: Action!
22: And perhaps the biggest question of all, can Harry make peace with his brother William, the future king? Harry has had several recent reconciliation meetings with King Charles, who's undergoing treatment for cancer.
24: He said life is precious. I don't know how much longer my father has.
22: But there's no sign of a similar thaw with William. In his memoir, Harry claims his brother physically attacked him in 2019, an allegation William has never addressed.
25: William feels deeply betrayed by all the allegations and all the things written about him.
22: The last time the brothers were publicly seen together was 2 years ago at a family funeral. One chance for them to reconcile? Next year marks 30 years since the death of their mother, Princess Diana.
1: That's crazy. It's been 3 decades. It's got to be that King Charles is not doing great. Right.
21: It could be. There's some that are speculating. These are my sources. Actually, I saw it on one of the gossip rags. You don't believe my sources?
1: Rags.
21: I
1: just
21: don't like the gossip. I saw it on
26: What's
21: one of
26: the.
21: I saw it on TikTok.
26: Lubricant.
1: No. Was lubricant your
21: there
1: source?
21: There are some that believe that these guys have run out of money and that Meghan and Harry were living a lifestyle in California, in Santa Barbara, or wherever, Montecito.
1: They're keeping their Montecito house, though.
21: The room, and I don't even think they own that house. Do you know that?
1: I
21: think they rent it.
1: I don't know about that.
26: So they ran out of money, now they got to go back to London and beg for more?
21: No, they're going to be part of the, probably, I'm sure Charles will leave them money in the will or something. I don't know.
26: There are some people that would love for that to be true.
1: Yeah. In other dirty today, Target is making a big apology this morning, and it all has to do with a kid's Halloween costume.
27: This morning, Target is apologizing and removing a children's Halloween costume after it was widely criticized as racist. The images of the costume are being compared to racist caricatures, evoking blackface. Target now acknowledges the costume should have never been for sale, saying, "As a company, we got this wrong, and we are deeply sorry. We know this is especially hurtful for our black guests, team members, and partners. Removing the costume is an important first step, and we are looking closely at how this happened."
28: We're cutting up cards today!
27: It comes 1 year after the company's controversial move to roll back its diversity, equity, and inclusion policies, which sparked protests and boycotts by shoppers.
29: We need to hold larger corporations accountable.
27: One Minneapolis-area business leader claims this new costume controversy is an indirect result of Target's DEI decision last year, saying, "You rolled back diversity, so who's in the room now to say, hey, this is wrong?" One commenter on social media saying, "The amount of people this costume had to go through to get approved says a lot. What year is it?"
21: That's why I go to Halloween USA.
26: Bruh, keep your tired ass apology, man. Ain't nobody trying to hear that.
21: I didn't see what the costume looks like.
26: It looks like blackface. If you look at the costume, it's like, how do you even... First off,
1: I don't know.
26: It has to go through design, then it has to get approved for production, then it has to get produced, then it has to get put on shelves, and all of a sudden
1: it's mind-blowing
26: how
1: that made it.
26: Now we realize that this is offensive now that people are speaking.
1: You really haven't seen the costume?
21: No, I sent the story this morning, but it didn't have the costume.
26: And it's not the first time. How many times we got to go through this?
1: It's bad.
21: Let's look at Target.
26: They had the little boy in a monkey shirt with... I forgot, was that H&M or Forever 21? Why is it always happening? I don't see no other races that be going through this.
21: I'm telling you, these...
26: None of them.
21: these I can't find it. I'm trying to Google it, but that's
1: you'll
21: that's
1: see it. Taylor Swift back on stage for the first time since getting married. She was performing at the Grammy Museum's Icon Session, sat down at the same flower covered piano she used for the Eras Tour. She actually combined three songs. She did I Knew It, I Knew You, August, and the extended version of All Too Well. Running away, it's been a long time. And Lydia, I don't know if Lydia is listening or if she's taking calls, but the color of dress she was wearing, a lot of fans are saying it's a big Easter egg.
0: Yes, her nails were like a glittery color. I don't know. It was like a glittery yellow, and her dress was like a purplish pink. And they think that, you know, there's something with her eyes and her lipstick that gives off that she's going to come out with a new album soon.
1: I love quick question all the Easter
26: on
1: eggs. That.
26: Different color, but I feel like last week when I was scrolling on Twitter, the Empire State Building was like lit up in emerald green.
0: Yes, it was.
26: And then
0: was.
26: They had like they capitalized the T and the S in Empire State Building or something like that.
2: Oh, they did?
26: So they said that was a tease or something.
2: How does she have that much pull?
1: I know.
0: Oh, yeah. She every time that she does something, the Empire State Building collabs with her some way, somehow.
1: That is insane. Mm. And lastly, you said you would never, ever, ever drive a minivan. Well, so did a lot of people. But sales of minivans surging right now, you guys, going crazy. Why? Because of the insane price tag on large SUVs. So a lot of these moms, for example, are saying no to a minivan, but hey, I'll drive, you know, something else, a large SUV. Well, the average large SUV price now topping like 70 grand. Minivans starting just under $40,000. So the math is kind of hard to ignore.
21: A minivan.
1: Minivan sales surged 21% over the past year.
21: And way back, lots of room.
1: Well, that's what I was going to say. Today's minivans are built very differently from the ones our parents drove. We used to have this little white Mazda minivan. I remember this thing so well. But now, standard power sliding doors on both sides, flat folding third rows,
21: an Uber and I get in.
1: Reconfigurable middle seats. Those aren't luxury add-ons anymore. Those are standard features that you can't really get on a large SUV without paying more.
21: If I get the bonus of an Uber driver and a minivan, I'm like, this is the greatest thing ever. Unless it's like a minivan that was from like early 2000s and the thing smells like weed. And also, I love renting cars when we're on vacation, and I'll put in for like an SUV and I'll get surprised that there's no SUVs left. Because I no offense to like a Ford Explorer, but it's not that big of an SUV compared to like a Suburban or a Tahoe like I drive.
26: That's why you get the Expedition.
21: But if you get a minivan, like a Pacifica, it's big.
26: I want to say they got them with like street technology in there.
21: Oh, yeah.
26: Where they have them souped up for speed.
2: Oh.
26: Like how the Explorer, for example, you'll see that ST on there.
2: Yeah.
26: It means it's a faster lined vehicle.
21: Toyota performance line. Makes the best one. This Toyota Sienna is unbelievable. Look at that thing. It's all decked out. Zod has them. You go over to Zod all the
26: time.
21: Maybe
26: that's what I'll get. Well, I'll get
21: it. Could you imagine?
1: I can't see that. I really can't.
21: You should ask Steve if there's a way that he can get you into a Toyota Sienna minivan for like a weekend just to see what you think of it.
26: Maybe I'll drive us all to the More Mojo podcast.
21: Oh my gosh. In the Swagger Wagon.
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21: I just saw that costume. Yee. All right. Watch out, Target. All right. War of the Roses.
20: Catching cheaters and proud of it.
3: Ow, I'm sorry.
20: It's your home for War of the Roses on Mojo in the Morning.
21: Nia thinks that her friend is cheating with her husband. And you think that this all kind of started when you guys all went on a vacation together?
4: Yeah.
21: What did you guys
4: went on a cruise and?
21: So you guys, I'm sorry. Yes. So you, what did you guys go on a cruise? Where'd you guys go?
4: We went to the Bahamas, and you know, it was just supposed to be like a family, friends and family trip.
21: How many people were all there?
4: I want to say most of us were like couples, maybe like eight people in total.
21: So you think that your really good friend and your husband might have hooked up with each other on this cruise ship?
4: Actually, I'm almost certain. I mean, like, they disappeared a couple of times by themselves, and it was kind of weird.
1: Where did they say they were going?
4: They honestly didn't really say anything. They didn't say where they were going. They were just, like, awkward when they got back.
0: I don't know if that makes me think that they're cheating.
21: But there's more to it, though. There's something weird going on since you guys got back from this cruise?
4: Yeah, they have been, like, avoiding each other. My energy with his energy has just been off.
1: With him? So, or with her?
4: With him.
21: When you mean avoiding each other, how often would you guys all hang out with each other?
4: Almost like, it's not like every other weekend or something like that. We just have like a little getty at our house, at one of our houses, and, you know, but they kind of avoid each other. And you
21: before
4: know,
21: this,
4: I'm onto it.
21: They were very close. You think that they're just purposely avoiding each other because they are too much into it? Or what did your gut tell you?
4: They just don't want to be caught.
21: And this woman is a married woman?
4: Yeah.
21: Okay, so you're sure that you want to even accuse your husband of this? Because once you accuse your husband of this, you know you're accusing your friends, and now it's going to cause for issues with your friends.
4: Yeah. I mean, if they're doing this behind my back, who cares if they're being accused? It's no longer an alleged cheating, right? So, it. Like, let's just find out.
21: All right. We're gonna call him up to see where he's gonna send a dozen free roses, and we're hoping that the flowers go to you. We hope that they go to Nia. Mute your phone so that he doesn't get suspicious that somebody else is on the line. All right, here we go. Where are the roses?

0: Hello.
1: Hi, is this Darius?
0: Yes, it is. Yes.
1: Hi, Darius. How are you doing this morning?
0: I'm doing great. How are you?
1: Good, good. My name is Nicole, and I'm calling you from a brand new online floral company called rosesbloom.com. I'm actually calling with an offer for a dozen free long-stemmed red roses. Do you have like 30 seconds to answer two quick survey questions and take part in our offer?
0: Not really.
1: Oh, you don't? Just two questions real quick. Have you purchased flowers in the last 6 months, Darius?
0: No, I haven't.
1: Do you plan on purchasing flowers before the end of the year?
0: Yeah, I guess for something. I don't know. Yeah.
1: Okay. Well, that's the survey. And so I can go ahead and get you all settled with this dozen long-stemmed red roses.

0: And I just need the first and the last name of who you would want to send some flowers to.
1: Okay.
0: Did I catch you at work?
1: I'm in the warehouse. There's a lot of things going on.
0: It's okay.
1: A lot of things moving.
0: Well, thank you for taking the survey.
1: No problem. Thank you.
0: So first name, last name.
1: Tati?
2: Oh.
0: Wait, what's the first name?
1: First name is Tati.
0: Like T-A-T-I.
1: T-A-T-I.
0: Okay, and what's Tati's last name?
1: Oh, my goodness. Wow, I can't even think of her last name right now. It's drawing a blank.
0: Do you have her phone number by chance?
1: I do.
0: I do need her phone number.
1: Yeah, I believe we can. Come on. Yeah, I believe we can.
0: Okay, I don't need you to call her. I just need you to tell me her phone number. I'll explain why in just a second.
1: Okay.
2: You asshole. I honestly don't even need to hear any more of this bullshit. Yeah. It's your wife.
0: Can you spell Tati?
1: Me.
2: No, hold on a second.
0: Darius.
2: I honestly can't fucking believe you. Yeah, no, you hear me. Don't act stupid right now.
3: Darius.
2: You know exactly who you're
1: you don't think I knew you were on the line?
3: Darius.
2: Come on.
3: Neil, hold on 1 second. Let me just jump on here because I got to tell him what's going on. Darius, this is the Mojo in the Morning show. We're a radio show that your wife called to see if we could find out if you're doing something that you shouldn't be doing. And your wife just heard you say that you wanted to send flowers to another woman.
1: Man, I knew she was just fine. That's why I was around with her.
2: Really?
1: Go ahead, whatever.
2: So you sent flowers to another bitch to around?
3: So wait,
2: are really not any. Oh my god.
3: So wait a second.
2: That's
3: so
2: cool.
3: So Darius, you're saying that you knew that your wife was doing this.
2: And he's a liar.
3: And so you just decided that you were going to send them to somebody else just to piss her off?
1: Yeah, of course.
2: She's lying.
0: Why would you do that? Why would you willingly want to do that to her?
1: To piss her off.
0: But why?
3: Okay.
2: I fucking hate you.
4: Quick question. Why did you select that person to send them to?
2: Period.
1: It's kind of busy here right now.
2: Because he's doing
3: Is that person who he sent them to, Nia? Is that the person that you guys went on a cruise with?
2: Yeah, that's my best friend. I know exactly who that hoe is. I know exactly who that
1: exactly.
2: is.
1: Exactly. Yeah. Why would I send it to your best friend?
2: Why don't you just confess up to it? Like, you're on the radio already, so just say something. Just admit it, you fucking coward.
1: And this is how you do, right? On the radio.
2: Bitch-ass motherfucker, dude. I can't. Wow. But okay. I'll get even. Don't worry about it.
3: Oh, God. All right.
4: That means.
3: I don't know. Hold on, Nia, hold on. I want to see if we can figure this thing out.
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8: Good morning. The earlier crashes have been cleared, but we are still stop and go on 131 northbound at Market, about a 20-minute delay. That's a look at your traffic.
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0: listening back to that War of the Roses, I was petrified that I missed some bleeps. I was like thinking, man, I don't think I've had a lot of bleeps like that in a while. But I want to bring up a couple of things. I wrote down some notes, okay? So I got some notes. Did you see this?
1: It's cool. Very
0: big.
1: Session.
0: I'm a big Sharpie guy. I like Sharpies, and I like legal pads. So I like to write notes from time to time. Here are my notes that I wrote. Darius is a dummy. No, I didn't write that down. I didn't have to write that down. Darius sent him to Tati.
1: Yeah.
0: And then he claims that he knew that Neo was on the phone. His wife was on the phone at the time. So he knew that it was a complete setup. Thoughts on that? Do we agree or disagree that Darius...
2: Disagree.
0: Okay. Here's my next one. He sent him to Tati, who I'm assuming was Nia's best friend. But he could not figure out her last name or figure out...
1: Like, that's not so far-fetched.
0: Come on.
1: Your best friend?
0: Honestly. You don't know your girl's best friend's name, full name?
1: Nah.
0: I'm not saying her middle name.
1: I know exactly what you're saying. First and last, I've been in relationships for years and couldn't tell you that person's last name.
3: I bet Wes doesn't know the last name of all of my friends.
0: Really?
3: Yeah.
1: It's not that far.
3: I mean, my best friends.
0: You went
3: friends,
0: on a cruise with
3: yeah,
0: them.
3: My best friends,
0: hi,
3: yeah.
0: We're sitting with the Johnson party. You know what I mean? Like, you know, you're on a
1: especially
0: cruise together.
1: Especially if they're single. Yeah, definitely not.
0: Well, no, Nia is and Darius are married.
1: What's
0: and
1: about Tati?
0: No,
1: Tati married?
0: Tati's married, too. Mm-hmm. Yeah, Tati's in a her husband, by the way, not too happy about this one. We'll have to get into that coming up here. 844-MOJO Live, 844-665-6548. To answer a couple of texts that came in during the whole thing, there was some text that said, you guys should have done a three-way call. That was a thought. The only problem is that Tati is not good at picking phones calls up. She's more of a texter type person, according to what Nia said. I guarantee she's definitely not picking up Nia's phone call. Sarah, what's up? It's Mojo in the Morning. Hi.
4: Hey, not so much. How you guys doing this morning?
1: Good morning.
0: Good.
1: Good morning.
0: What did you think when you were listening to Darius try to tell Nia that he knew that she was on the line?
4: First of all, I'm upset with Nia for butting in and not letting you guys finish the whole thing. You know what I'm saying? Second of all, he's cold-busted.
0: Yeah. She, by the way, did mute her phone because I could hear it mute right when I said mute your phone. She jumped on at that moment.
3: I know, but...
0: Yeah.
4: You guys got to find a way to block those people all together so they can't interrupt the call. You know what I'm saying?
0: I know.
4: I wish it was a way that you could stop them from just butting in because she would have got the full story, the card, and everything, you know?
0: Yeah.
4: But he's full of mess. He's cold-busted. He didn't... And Mojo, you was helping him out. Talking about, well, maybe, no.
0: I was trying to lead a dog to water. And what I was, my hope exactly. was when I led him to water, we could drown his ass. But thanks, Sarah.
4: Oh, my goodness.
3: I love her laugh.
4: Yeah, have a good day.
0: We love you.
3: Me too.
0: What's up, James? Hi, it's Mojo in the Morning, War of the Roses.
5: Morning, guys. I just want to say I thought this was an episode of Jerry Springer. I'm in my truck yelling, Jerry. Besides that, I was going, Mojo, Mojo. And I lost it when she said, don't worry, I'm going to get back at you. And Kat
0: right.
5: said, what's that mean?
0: I'm kind of
5: curious
0: me?
5: What that means,
0: Jesus.
5: Too.
0: Jesus.
5: That was hilarious.
0: What do you think that means, Kev?
1: One or two things. And it could either be she's going to do some cheating revenge herself, or he going to come home and all his clothes going to be burnt or bleached. Yeah. One of the two.
2: burnt or thrown or out the house.
0: Yeah. I always wonder, like, after we've done War of the Roses, should we send somebody over to their house just to make sure that...
1: A little wellness check?
0: Yeah, just we do contact and we do have conversation. And that's one of the reasons why a lot of the War of the Roses don't go on air until after we know that there's stuff going on, so... And that their safety. Couple of texters that are texting in this morning that said, how is it that you could cheat when you're on a cruise? Well, Shannon said that she got cheated on by a guy on a cruise.
1: It's easy.
0: So it can happen. I don't know. It's such a
1: it's such a large ship, though. Yeah. So the only cruise I've ever been on, I was probably, I don't even think I was 10 years old. So I have no frame of reference as an adult. But I have friends who have been on cruises. And from what I hear, there are tons of people, tons of places to go.
3: Oh, God.
1: And there's tons of opportunities. Right
3: there. And there's something happening at all hours of the day and night. I mean, even if there's nothing happening, you go on some, you know, random deck in a random hallway, whatever.
1: Get that drink package. The, yeah.
0: The call that we did not get to when we've talked about Shannon getting cheated on a cruise was a texter who said that their spouse would sneak out of the room that they were in the cabin in the middle of the night.
3: That's what he did.
0: Yeah.
1: Which I is some,
3: see, after that first night, that's what he started doing.
1: We probably have all been on vacations with significant others or just friends if you've never been on a vacation with a significant other. And one of you doesn't want the night to end.
0: Yeah.
1: And the other one is either they got drunk too early or they're tired and you've paid all this money. You want to keep the night going. You go back outside and who knows what happens.
0: And what and what are you supposed to do if your significant other wants to go to bed?
1: You turn off the lights.
0: You go to bed.
1: No, you don't.
0: You go to bed.
1: We done spent all this money. I'm not about to sleep. I could have did this at home.
0: You go to bed because nothing good. What did they say? The only thing open after midnight?
1: Liquor stores and legs.
0: What's up, Paige?
6: Hi. I just noticed that when Shannon had asked for the first name, the wife actually went off of mute and said, oh, really loud.
3: Yes.
6: Mm-hmm. And Shannon, did you hear her?
3: Yes.
6: And that's why you asked again to kind of cover it up?
3: That has happened so many times that I really kind of just try to barrel through and hope that they didn't hear, you know.
0: I don't think he did hear.
3: I don't think he heard that either.
0: Yeah.
3: Sometimes it works, sometimes it doesn't.
6: Yeah, and also, like, he already had said the first name. It would have been different if, like, he went to hesitate and really didn't know who to send it to. And then she went on and went, oh, and then he was like, oh, okay, my wife is on the phone, you know, but it didn't really go that way.
0: So maybe he wasn't lying to us. He knew she was on the phone when she owed.
3: Come on.
0: You know?
6: I think that is the case. I think Shannon really tried hard, but I think that he still heard it.
0: Yeah.
6: And then was like, you know what? I'm just going to go for it. You know, maybe. Yeah. But at the same time, I don't really believe him either. So,
0: that was
6: just what I heard.
0: I'm going to give a lesson right now in when she said, I will get back at you, that whole thing. What do you do to get back at somebody when they cheat? Danielle, are you there?
7: I'm here.
0: Danielle, what did you do when you caught your man cheating?
7: This was a very long time ago, but I cut, like, the tongues out of all of his nice shoes, like his Jordans.
1: What gave you that idea?
3: I love that.
7: Because I wanted to get him where it hurt, and I knew he loved his shoes.
1: I cut the tongues out.
0: What's it like? Can you wear a pair of shoes without the tongue? I don't even realize.
3: I mean,
7: you could, look but silly. They look real stupid.
1: Yeah. Drop top.
3: I told you guys, I had a friend who cut the zipper, like the crotch area, out of all of her boyfriend's jeans and pants when she found out that he had been cheating on her. Single pair.
1: If you were a guy and it was like the reverse situation, you caught your girl cheating, what would be a thing that you absolutely would not want him to do to you?
8: Mess up my expensive makeup.
0: Oh, like
3: purses.
1: Purses?
8: Yeah.
1: Cut the straps off.
7: I'm a shoe girl, too, so
8: shoes.
0: Thank you for the call, Danielle.
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22: 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Text 95500. If you text us because you're listening and going, oh, I want to say something, text call me and Lydia will call you up. I got to have Anna talk about what happened to her. Was this yesterday, Anna, that this happened? So Anna was going to an appointment, and here's the question. What is the etiquette here, and what do you do?
23: Mm-hmm.
22: You were running late?
23: I was feeling like Moj. I was driving to Ann Arbor for an appointment yesterday, and the traffic was bad. There was so much construction. So I had left. It was like a 45-minute drive. I was going to get there 10 minutes early. But then somehow I end up 6 minutes late. And on the way there, I was like debating in my head. I'm like, do I need to call them and tell them that I'm late? Because I know sometimes like they have someone right after you. So if they can't even see me and I know I'm going to be 5 to 10 minutes late, then I'm turning around and going home.
22: Is it breaking HIPAA rules if I ask you what the appointment was? Or is it, what kind of appointment? Does it matter?
24: Breast dog.
22: Is it
23: possibly?
22: Oh, so okay.
23: Yeah.
22: So it was a doctor's appointment.
23: Yeah, it was a doctor's appointment.
22: Okay, so you don't want to lose your doctor's appointment.
23: Yeah. So I was like, do I call them or not? Because 6 minutes to me, if you're 5 minutes late, maybe that's like the buffer I wouldn't call. But this was like a little more than 5 minutes. And I was like, I don't know if I should call them or not. I ended up calling them. They were super nice. They're like, don't worry about it. Just get here safe. But if y'all are in a situation where you're late, are you calling and notifying them or are you just...
25: I'm a caller.
22: Yeah.
24: It depends on
25: how
24: late.
25: I always call.
24: Like, if it's like a fireball, I'll be there in 5 minutes. Y'all probably wasn't ready.
22: You're never just 5 minutes late.
24: How you know that?
22: Because.
24: If it's a fireball, then I'm not going to call. If it's 10 plus, then I'll probably call it that.
22: Kevin calls, because you know what he does? He goes, Lydia, I'm in the parking lot. It's like BS. You're not in the parking lot. You've called Lydia when we've had our pre-show meeting?
24: I probably text Lydia.
22: I'm in the parking lot.
24: I text Lydia like, I'm on my way. That's my thing.
22: So here's what I say. I say I'm never just 5 minutes late. I'm usually, if I'm running, it's 15 minutes late. And then I call because then it now gives you 30 minutes.
25: If you're 30 minutes late, you're done. You don't even go.
22: Because you're saying, hey, traffic is bad. I've had this happen numerous times. I'm stuck in your traffic that you were going on. 275, M14, that whole thing is nuts. I'm sorry, I'm in the middle of an accident. What do I do? Oh, it's okay, Tom. You're okay. We'll see you here. I actually had one doctor that canceled my appointment.
25: I was going to say, sometimes they will. Cancel.
24: For real?
25: Yeah. Male people will cancel your appointment.
24: How late were you?
22: I was probably 40 minutes late.
23: Oh, my gosh. Okay.
25: 40 minutes late? That's your whole appointment.
22: I showed up. Well, they never get me on time. Here's the problem with
24: this. Look who's talking now.
22: Let me explain something about doctors. It bothers me that doctors, you can't be late for them, but they can be late for you.
25: I am with you on
22: keep
25: that.
22: Keep you sitting there in the waiting room waiting forever.
23: That's what happened. The doctor was running late.
22: So that you were okay.
23: So I still waited. Yeah.
22: Wait, so you got there how much
23: late? I got
22: late?
23: There like 7 minutes late, and then I sat in the room and waited for the doctor for like maybe 15 minutes. They were like, he was caught up in surgery.
22: All right, here's a question. Call or no call? Lydia, will you just go through the phone lines here, and we'll just see if we get like, you know, five calls says it all or something like that. Tell us, should you call or no call if you're running late to an appointment?
25: I also do it for reservations. If I have a reservation somewhere and I know I'm going to be a few minutes late, I always call because I don't want them to give away my table. Mm-hmm. And sometimes they'll charge you. Like if you make a reservation on OpenTable or Resy, some of those reservations you have to like put down your credit card, and I do not want to get charged. And I've been charged.
22: By the way, there are restaurants that if you're more than 15 minutes late, they cancel your appointment.
25: That's what I'm saying. That's why I always call.
24: Do they send you out the text messages though, right?
22: No, if you show up and say your reservation was to go eat at Phoenicia and it was a 7 o'clock appointment and you show up at 7:15 or 7:30, they could cancel you. Paula, what do you think? Call or no call?
0: Call, but I have something to say about the whole Dr. Late thing as well. So me and my friends are big proponents of this. It's just like any other service when you're hiring someone. You're the customer. I'm paying you for a service. I'm leaving work. I'm bringing kids, taking them out of school, and nothing happens when you're late, but if I'm late or have to cancel, you want to charge me $75 a kid.
22: Yeah.
0: And so my friend did this, and she called the doctor back and called him out on it, and he ended up giving her a credit for each kid on her account and then sending her gift cards in the mail because he said, you're absolutely right. What makes me think I'm better than you?
25: Wow.
22: That's
25: amazing.
22: That's a good doctor, by the way. That's also a doctor that didn't want you going on social media and calling them out.
24: Preventative maintenance.
22: Yeah. They were.
0: Yeah, but I agree. My time's just as valuable as yours. So if I'm leaving work and making these arrangements and all of that, makes your time more valuable?
24: Where does the fee come into place? Because if I'm late and it's a late fee, if the doctor late, do I get to charge them a late fee?
22: Mm-hmm. Well, that's
0: that's what I'm
24: good
0: saying.
24: Question. Come on, I need my
0: $50. Sending you a bill.
22: I think somebody almost delivered a baby in Dr. Warner's waiting room. Dr. Warner,
25: God love him because he's so thorough and he loves to catch up and chat, but.
22: He runs late, man. Mm. Poor moms that are there. But they love him, though, because how can you yell at the guy? He's a good guy. Best. What's up, Nia? Hi.
1: Hi. Yeah, I just think it's always a good idea to give them a heads up, even if it's only going to be a few minutes. Because I remember I had a job interview a couple months ago, and I was stuck in traffic. And so I called and said that I would probably be only 5 minutes late. And I ended up getting the job, so I don't know. That might have helped me, you know, just calling to say that I was going to be late.
22: Boy, that was actually smart on your part. I'm thinking job interview and you show up late. There's no way you're getting that job, but you know,
24: that's a crazy.
1: Yeah, you think so?
22: Being late for a job interview. What's up, Brianna?
2: Hi. Every doctor's appointment I've ever been late to with two kids and wife. Usually, everyone's always said, if you're going to be under 15 minutes late, you're fine. After 15 minutes, you need to reschedule. And that's through three states and numerous doctor's offices.
22: I would honestly be so scared that I was 16 minutes late. And then all of a sudden, I got to reschedule for 16 minutes.
24: If she told me that, I just would have blamed it on the connection. Like, I didn't hear you, right?
22: Yeah. Or you say, wait a second. No, my appointment was at 1. I don't understand what you're... What's up, Sarah? How you doing? Sarah? Sarah's late. What's going on, Lori? Hi.
3: Hey, Mojo. Good morning, everyone.
22: Hey. Hey. What's happening?
3: Hey. I'm just telling you about these doctors. If you show up late, they can refuse you, one. And two, if you miss and don't call, they still charge you an office call visit.
22: Wow.
3: Yeah. All of them do it now. Yeah. All of them do it now. Mm. It's ridiculous.
22: Lori.
3: And then you'll be sitting there 2 hours late waiting for them. And I always go into the office and I make a joke. And when I finally do see him and say, hey, you know, I'm going to charge you a late fee.
22: Lori, let me ask you a question. When you go in there and the doctors ask the questions, so do you smoke? Like they ask you that question. What do you say?
3: Oh, I say, yeah.
24: I say, yeah.
25: Do you say, duh?
4: I'm drinking the cigarette.
3: Duh. You can't lie to him anymore. Yeah. You know him.
24: Not at this point.
25: You can't lie to anybody.
3: No, you can't lie.
22: I'm sorry. Yeah, there is no way.
3: Actually, I've been going to the same doctor for so darn long that now they say, how's the smoking quitting?
24: How does it sound?
22: Yeah. By the way.
3: But my voice is normally like that. So, you know, my whole family, all the women have this voice.
24: Oh, God.
23: I like it.
3: Don't smoke. Yeah, totally. Cool. Yeah, my mom had a rough voice. All her sisters and stuff would say, God, you sound like your mother.
22: Hey, Lori, let's do a little phone sex here right now. What are you wearing?
3: All
22: right,
3: baby.
24: Oh, my God.
3: I'm ready.
22: What are you wearing?
3: Oh, you know what I'm wearing? Nothing.
22: No. You're wearing a Paul Mall t-shirt.
25: What's that?
3: Oh, baby, no. Marlboro all the way.
22: I've got
25: I love her.
24: Keep going.
3: Yeah, I got the Marlboro man on my panties right now.
24: That thing's smoking.
22: I love you.
25: I love you.
5: What up, Primo?
22: Uh-oh, hold on. Primo, we're getting ready for this. Are we getting ready for this?
5: The Lions won again.
22: Man, we gotta hopefully play this song a lot this year. I'm excited for it, right?

0: welcome some special in-studio guests into the studio this morning. Mm-hmm. The Raznicks are with us today because they're here to talk to us about Razmania Fest that is going on this weekend, August the 29th and 30th. Jason, where's this going on at? Where's this
1: at? UWM Sportplex in Northern Oakland County, Pontiac, Michigan.
2: Oh, that is the perfect venue for that.
0: If you're huge into space. The whole card game, like, which by the way is a huge game right now, like trading mm-hmm. cards, mm-hmm. this is the deal. But also, if you're a big fan of all the big professional athletes in town, am I correct in saying, is it okay to say that Jared Goff?
1: And a bunch of others, Brock Ooh. Wright, Jake Bates, Hogan Hatton, Jack Fox. Who else, Josh? Come on. Name your Michigan players.
3: A lot of Michigan football players like Jair Hill, Zach Marshall, Inouetta, Avery Gatch. A lot of those Michigan football players.
4: Y'all got anyone from MSU, or are we just U of M fans?
1: We like MSU. We got Jason Andreas, Cowboy, you know.
4: Okay.
1: But we also have, we haven't even announced this one yet, so we're doing Family Feud with the Ladies of the Lions. So Megan Campbell, who's Jack Campbell's wife, Nicole Anderson, Jameer Gibbs' girlfriend, Allie Fox, Callie Barnes, Kelly LaPorta, Alex Troy, Carly Wright, they're all going to be on stage playing Family Feud. This whole Razmania Fest got started because I think it's crazy. I mean, not crazy, but tickets are super expensive to sporting events these days. And I wanted to find a way for kids to be able to meet their heroes. When you're 9 years old and you meet an athlete or a celebrity, you remember it for the rest of your life. It's so expensive to go to a game. $1,000 for World Cup tickets, etc. So all these guys are coming out of the goodness of their heart. They're going to interact with these kids, 40-yard dashes. Jake Bates is going to teach you how to kick field goals.
0: Wow.
1: There's been nothing like this ever done in Michigan. And for that matter, I don't know, because like the prices are, the tickets are $5, $10, $15. And then if they get the tickets online, what happens, Josh?
3: You get a free pack of sport cards or Pokemon cards.
1: Yes.
2: Wow. Wait, this is so great.
0: So if you're a mom, if you're a single mom, I'm thinking that that's, you know, this is really kind of a cool thing for, I mean, even.
5: Or dad.
0: Yeah, or dad. And you want to bring your kid to meet their superstar, you know, quarterback of the Detroit Lions. You can go to Razmania Fest for a small price. Hang out there, have an afternoon of fun. How long is it going for?
1: And like other guys, 10 to 5 each day, but like MD Motivator, who you guys probably know.
2: Love.
1: So we're having a celebrity basketball game. So MD Motivator, Jonas Jerebko, maybe I'm going to get Brad Galley to play in that one. He'll be doing interviews. Danny Rogers, Justin Becker, if you know him, Jair Hill. We're going to reach out, you know, and so we have all these guys that are on the stage. But the whole idea is, Mojo, is to inspire kids. So Jared Goff will be on stage being interviewed. I'll be interviewing him about his, like, when he was younger, did he do homework? Did Jared Goff do homework? Like, how did he become so good at football and baseball? Trying to, like, give the kids like the vision.
0: I didn't know that he was a great baseball player.
1: Oh yeah, he could have like played professional. I don't know if he could have played
0: because you always hear the Matthew Stafford thing with Clayton Kershaw, but I never really hear about Goff playing baseball.
1: Yeah, he golfs too. And but then there's like a guy like Brandon Greer. I bet you guys don't know who Brandon Greer is. He isn't. Do you know who he is?
0: No.
1: He is a sports agent in Detroit, born and raised. You know, if you went right to ESPN last week, he just signed a $100 million contract for James Harden. He will be speaking. He's also Bryce Underwood's
2: agent. He's from Michigan. So great.
1: He's from Michigan. He is from here, born and raised, and he'll be speaking, giving advice to kids, family. Like, it's not just about sports. Oh, and the whole reason we got Boys and Girls Club, Pontiac United, Merritt, all kids that. Underprivileged kids to come to this event for free, but to interact with the athletes, you know, so the
0: That's cool.
1: You're gonna be throwing baseballs. You have this, you know, Jake Bates said he can throw the baseball the hardest. We'll see. And then he wants a golf. I need a golf simulator at the event. Can someone donate a golf simulator? Because Jake Bates says he'll hit the most accurate. You know, we need a TV screen and a golf simulator.
0: Can I say something real quick about Jason Raznick? This is the interesting thing about Jason. Jason's at all the games. You always see him at, you know, the Lions game right there in the end zone
5: with the family.
0: Seats. With the family, taking care of them. And then you see him at Pistons games and stuff like this. But there is no greater thrill than you being able to do this for your children. But you like to see other kids have the opportunity to do something like this.
1: Well, truly what happened was last year I gave a 9-year-old and his dad tickets to our Piston game. The next day they sent me a video. The kid was like in tears saying it was the greatest day of his life. Mm-hmm. And so that is the whole reason I started this. And then I was talking originally to Jim about it, and I like said, I want to create an experience where kids who don't get to interact with these athletes. And so then I called it Razmania because I'm like, I'm finally going to like, I want to call and I want to get some favors to get these kids. This is not like a money-making venture. Trust me, this is not paying any bills. I mean, it'd be nice if it was, but it's not. It's definitely a thing where I want, and it sounds so cheesy and corny, but if kids who've never experienced this kind of thing, if 1,000 kids left with smiles because they got to see their heroes up close and then they remember that for the school year, but the rest of their lives, then we did a good job.
2: Don't ever say that that's cheesy. No, that's awesome. I love that.
1: But that's the truth. Like it gets like emotional talking about it because you think about it, it's kind of BS, like how it's all so expensive these days and like how do you get other people to experience it? It's hard. And by the way, it's a good thing about being Detroit. We have good teams.
0: Yeah, we
1: have.
0: And really
1: so good. I'm not complaining. That's just what it is. But I want to create this experience, Razmania Fest. If you go to RazmaniaFest.com, get tickets. They're super cheap. You get free packs of cards. We want to make this super cheap. We want everyone to be there. And it's Saturday and Sunday. If you go to the site, it should answer all the questions. And it's a card show, too. I forgot to say that. Pokemon.
0: The card show is going to be your biggest thing. I know you got all these athletes coming, but these card people are no joke.
1: Yeah, one of Mojo's friends has a table there.
0: John Tallinger is going to set a table.
3: Tallywacker.
2: Yeah.
3: Oh,
2: is he
3: really?
1: Yeah, and I'm trying to get this guy, Sky B. We got some famous guys coming in town. King of Cards, he's the Michael Jordan of cards, who's coming to town. And so people said, there's no way I can get him. I went to Indiana, and hopefully he's... Knock on wood coming, you know. But
0: wow. Yeah, let me ask Josh a question because you're talking too much.
1: Oh, we're on video. I'm done.
0: Josh, I want to ask you a quick question. You, for those that don't know, will go to games and play rock, paper, scissors with all these professional athletes. And a lot of times the players, you'll ask them to play with you and you ask them for their shoes or something, right?
3: Yeah, yeah.
0: Who's the best that you ever got shoes from?
3: The best or the coolest? Because the coolest one I'll start with, in the All-Star game, years ago, Obi Toppin, before the All-Star game we played, he said if he won the dunk contest, he would give me his shoes, and I beat him in rock, paper, scissors. So after he won the dunk contest, he gave me his shoes. So I think that's like the coolest moment of shoes. I think the best one, I think Kevin Durant's, I have his.
0: Wow.
3: That one was pretty cool.
1: I was going to bring the Kevin Durant's in here. They're actually in my car because I forgot to say.
0: Your car's parked in Eastern Market.
2: It may not be there.
1: Yeah, they're sitting in the car because if you look behind Mojo and to Josh's left, RazmaniaFest.com, we will be giving away a bunch of this stuff. That's a Grant Hill signed basketball. There's no purchase for it. It'll be a giveaway. There's a bunch of giveaways. 50-yard line Lions tickets. Maybe some of the Lions players will do giveaways. But, you know, we're trying to be like Kev. You know, Kev at Piston Games. We're trying to, like, just be the giveaway guy. And, yeah. But
0: that's awesome.
1: What any other crazy experience shoes? No?
0: No. Listen, your dad's got so much energy. Does he talk to you the entire car ride, or is he on the phone talking the entire?
3: No, it's both. Either he'll be calling people, or he'll be
5: cherish it,
3: or he won't.
1: Hey, wait! One last thing. You guys, a lot of people have cards in their basement that they don't know what to do with. You could come to Razmania Fest and leave with see the shirt.
0: Oh, look at this! Ask me how to make money, Razmania Fest.
2: So this is Saturday, Sunday, Raz.
1: Yes, Saturday and Sunday, Shannon. Okay. Go in your basement, bring the cards. There's going to be 250 tables of people that have money. Like, we're talking hundreds of thousands of dollars to buy your cards. Why not make some cash on your cards? You know, like, people would go to pawn shops, but this is like this is the place to exchange, trade cards, meet athletes, have an experience where we can get off the phones. Come to Razmania Fest, spread the word, and I'm telling you, Mojo talks about that energy. This event will have that energy. Hearing Jared Goff on stage, you're never going to hear Jared talk like this. Like, when I talk to Jared, he's like, is it Q&A? I'm like, no, I'm going to literally ask you, did you do homework as a kid, or were you, you know, playing football all day? How do we get our kids to be like that, you know? Yeah. And I just want to, and Brandon Greer, like, that story, it's just not told anywhere. And these guys like Sky B, these guys who are in the space, we're doing everything we can to bring them here, and I hope everyone can come enjoy it, because honestly, we want to do this annually, and obviously to do that, we need a huge turnout.
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1: 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Kev, if you're in town, I hope you make an appearance. We get you on stage.
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0: All right, Raz.
1: Thank you, guys.
0: I'm exhausted. Holy Christ.
6: Razmania.
0: I need to have the energy of Jared Goff to be able to do that.
1: My mom's been waiting here forever. She's like, when are they going to stop talking? When are you going to go on? She's been waiting here since 9 o'clock.
2: Hi, Mom.
0: Hello, Mrs. Raznick.
1: Oh, she loves Mojo in the morning.
0: I love you. 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
1: Stop talking about you guys. I'm not kidding.
0: Oh, my gosh. All right. We'll talk to you. Bye.
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0: 104.5 is the next West Michigan's number one hit music station. My name is Mike. This is like a silly story war, but like I think it's important. We're coming to the end of summer. Fall's almost here. Then winter. and then whatever. So it's Mike. I'm born and raised here. And I gotta tell you, 3 out of the 4 seasons I like, but I despise winter. I haven't figured out what I'm going to do later in life, but I despise it. And I think it's because all my favorite things are in the summer. Then I like fall because of football and like the holidays are coming. Then spring because summer's on the way. Really, it's summer that I love. And I like it because I like to camp and I like to go boating. In fact, if you want to win one of those things, Virenx Nuevo Outdoor Fest this Saturday, 1 to 5. 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What's your favorite season? Or what season would you get rid of if you could?
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0: 104.5 SNX, West Michigan's number one hit music station. What up? It is Mike. Middays with Mike. All right, we do something called Caller 11 at 11:11 with your chance to win different concert tickets every single day. All you got to do is be listening and be Caller 11. Ed Sheeran, Ford Field on the 29th. It's also got to be your wish to go to this, right? 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Caller 11 at 11:11. You want to go, you can go. I have a four-pack. You and four of your friends get to go right now. 616-770-8104 right now.
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0: 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What up? It is Mike. What are some things people would be surprised that you have never tried? 616-770-8104.
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talk about my friends over at Vering's RV and Marine. It's actually a buddy of mine. It's where I got my camper. It's Mike on 104.5 SNX, and I'll be out at the Nuevo Outdoor Fest over on Hess Lake at Smugglers, giving away a boat and an RV and free gas. 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

Northwest Michigan's number one hit music station. It's 104.5 SNX. My name is Mike. What are some things you'd be surprised that, or people would be surprised that you've never tried ever? I've never been on a cruise. I don't know if that's weird.

0: What's something people would be surprised that you have never tried? And I'll share mine too here in a second. 616-770-8104. It's Mike on 104.5. It's the next West Michigan's number one hit music station. What's yours?
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0: 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I don't blame him there. He's probably had tomato sauce and not realized it, but I don't blame him on tomatoes. Tomatoes aren't my jam either.
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0: West Michigan's number one hit music station. It's 104.5 SNX. My name is Mike. What is something people would be surprised that you've never tried? Honestly, I would say for me, I try a lot of things, but I've never been on a cruise. And I have no reason to not have. I just never have done it. What's yours? 616-770-814.
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and Eggs, West Michigan's number one hit music station. It's Schmitty. I feel so dang rested. My kids went back to school yesterday and I napped for like 4 hours after the show. Oh, hey, let's get you hooked up with Ed Sheeran tickets.

0: West Michigan's number one hit music station. It's 104.5 SNX. I'm Schmitty, and this weekend, he has arrived. Is that true, by the way? Did he show up in a karaoke bar last week in Detroit and sing at like noon? Because that would make me respect him even more. 770-8104. 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

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Synex, I feel like I need to give a shout out to the teachers. We had Lowell, Spring Lake, and Wyoming go back today. Sweetie, you're doing great. We're already

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1: Okay, I'm hoping this doesn't hit just like a really small group of people, but we're getting a sequel to How to Lose a Guy in 10 Days. And Kate Hudson and Matthew McConaughey are coming back

0: Petal by Ari on 104.5 SNX. It's Schmitty and it's a TikTok Tuesday. I adore following this guy and I figured it was perfect for back to school. Mr. Archangelo170 on TikTok, aka Mr. A. He is a gym teacher for elementary school and his videos are so wholesome because elementary school kids are unhinged and hysterical. Like this. Understanding kindergartners, difficulty extreme.
1: Okay, this time if you get out, you have to sit out. 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

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It's Schmitty. Listen, I don't know what happened this morning, but I also do the traffic reports for all of our stations. And it was like 7:15 to 10 a.m. Nobody could stay on the road. So we need more coffee or like our school bus

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4: 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It's new stuff from Stella Lefty, Summer You Were Mine.

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1: So good. Stella Lefty, Summer You Were Mine, knew it too. 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

0: 101.5 SNX. It's Schmitty. Instagram, TikTok. It's Schmidt in the Mitt. Need to be so for real for a minute because it sounds like such a good idea, but I don't trust any of you guys. So it's been announced by MDOT. They are going to be adding new flex lanes to 131 northbound and southbound from 96 to Post Drive. The project's scheduled for 2027-2028. They say it's going to allow the existing shoulders of the highway to be used as additional travel lanes during peak traffic times. Because if you've ever traveled on 131 northbound in the summer on a Thursday or a Friday, makes you want to drive off a bridge. Okay, I use this road every single day. I go to and from Rockford for the show. I love the idea, but I've also seen you guys in a construction lane, in a construction zone with cones around. I'm not saying this is everybody, but I absolutely watched a Pontiac Vibe drive into a construction zone on 10 Mile the other day, and her car literally fell like 10 inches, and she was completely unfazed. So I'm not sure we can actually handle a project like this.
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0: This has been my vocal stim since I heard the interview. 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

0: Cinex, West Michigan's number one hit music station. It's Schmitty in honor of back to school. Have you ever played hooky? I'm a goody two shoes. I was way too nervous. I've got the eldest daughter type A symptoms. So like I could never ever try to get away with anything. I was a rule follower. I was the narc. 770-8104. 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Hey, what's up, Liz?
1: I skipped school once and snapped back in the house through the bathroom window. Ooh. And I spent the whole day watching Judge Judy like a fugitive.
0: Ah! Oh my God, Price is right. Judge Judy. Let me take you back. If I was homesick and my parents still went to work, that was when I finally got my Jerry Springer going.
2: 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Mojo in the morning. 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
1: Yo, we vibing on a Tuesday afternoon. My name is EJ. Is it ever okay to lie to spare someone's feelings? I absolutely feel like it is, because I'm not into hurting anyone's feelings. How do you feel? 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
1: Yo, it is EJ. Is it ever okay to lie to spare someone's feelings?
2: Yes, always. It's a must. It is. Especially women.
0: I'm laughing because I was called out by one of my friends because I lied about one of my friend's haircut. I said that it looked good, but I was doing it to, like, you know, make sure that their feelings weren't hurt.
2: Yes.
0: She told me I was fake because I lied as opposed to telling her the truth.
2: But tell her that you love her and that's why you didn't want to hurt her.
0: Exactly. That's all I'm saying.
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2: Hey, what up? 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
1: Yeah, what's poppin'? My name is EJ. Did you see how social media users apparently favor, you know, your algorithm being all over the place as opposed to it being in chronological order? 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

104.5 SNX, West Michigan's number one hit music station. Yeah, I'm trying to figure something out right quick on a Tuesday afternoon. My name is EJ. Is it ever okay to lie to spare someone's feelings? Let's get to the bottom of this.

0: West Michigan's number one hit music station, 104.5 SNX. Yeah, appreciate you hanging out. My name is EJ. Tell me, is it ever okay to lie to spare someone's feelings?
1: No.
0: Sometimes. So no or sometimes. Which one?
1: I feel like it depends.
0: Depends on what?
1: What the lie is and how bad their feelings are going to be hurt.
0: All right, so one of my friends got a haircut. The haircut looks hideous. I said the haircut looks nice to spare their feelings. Was it cool to do that or not?
1: No.
0: What? You want me to tell them that their haircut is hideous?
1: I would say, oh my God, that's a tough one.
0: What would you do? What would you do?
1: No, you know what? The truth is, yeah, you have to lie to spare their feelings, yes.
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1: 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Well, we got a shout out.

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1: Yo, what up? It is EJ. This woman, she is so wild for this. This woman apparently fought off an 800-pound bear with one jiu-jitsu kick. And she's alive to tell the story, which is wild. Because I would have been too scared to do anything. I would have just froze up.

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1: Yo, what up? 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I feel like, yeah, because why would you intentionally want to hurt someone's feelings? 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Hit me up.

0: 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Yo, it is EJ. Is it ever okay to lie to spare someone's feelings? You know, one of my friends got a new haircut and I lied and said that I like it just to make them feel better.
1: You know what I would do? I would whip out my scissors, whether they're paper scissors or hair cutting scissors, and I'd say, let me fix it up for you.
0: Oh, so you're a hairstylist?
1: No, I'm a jack of all trades. I'm actually a marketing director.
0: Let me tell you something.
1: I can cut hair.
0: I don't know how to cut hair. What I do know how to do is spare people's feelings and make people feel good about themselves. So if the haircut looks terrible, you're not going to hear it from me.
1: Well, exactly. But why don't you help them fix it?
0: Because I don't cut hair.
1: You've got an imagination. Well, it only takes a pair of scissors to help make it the way you think it should.
0: I probably.
1: And then you can tell them the truth.
0: I probably would jack it up more, but I see where you're going.
1: You get a little bit of that hair gel, and then everything looks great.
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1: Yo, my name is EJ. What do you got going on right now?
2: 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I just got out of the gym.
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I appreciate you hanging out on a Tuesday afternoon. What up? It is EJ. I got to tell you about this Florida man who apparently was busted after destroying one of these. And he had his reasons. We'll definitely talk about it in just a sec. Hang on.

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1: Yo, what's poppin'? 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
1: Why was this mother-in-law trying to break into the labor and delivery room of her son and daughter-in-law?
0: This is the craziest story I've ever heard of. We're going to break it all down for you next.

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1: We're joined by Emma. Did you hear about this crazy mother-in-law who's trying to break into the birthing room of her, like, son and daughter-in-law's baby?
2: Wait, what?
0: Wait, birthing room?
3: The birthing room. Yeah.
1: So, this girl posted a video. She was basically saying, you know, I'm pregnant, I'm about to pop, and I told everybody, nobody's allowed in the room. My parents, my in-laws, I barely even want my husband in the room in the first place, which I think is pretty valid, right?
0: Yeah.
2: I think it's valid. Yeah, of course.
1: So she got a text from her mother-in-law right before she was about to give birth saying, hi, sweetheart. I know your due date's getting close. Just let me know when you're headed to the hospital. Tyler mentioned that you, quote unquote, weren't comfortable with having extended family or friends in the room. As for me, I'll be there. There's no need to make a big issue out of it. You can't control everything.
0: What?
1: That baby's my grandchild, after all.
2: Wow. What?
0: As somebody who was in a birthing room a year ago, I will say my wife said the same thing to her parents, and they totally understood. Because when you're in there, I mean, it's all out there for everything to be seen. I had one leg on one shoulder. Yeah. The nurse had a leg on the other shoulder. The last thing you want is your parents or mother-in-law or father-in-law seeing what's happening in that
4: room. The husband has to check his mom on this. Like, could you imagine? The person giving birth has every say in the world. Who is in that room?
1: Yeah.
2: Exactly.
0: I will say we had some friends that were kind of like, really? You guys didn't let anybody else in? They were coming at us. Like, Courtney, you didn't want, your parents came all the way down to where we are to not be in that room. It was kind of interesting to hear people saying, like, we were wrong when that happened on my own personal case.
1: That's so weird. I don't understand why. I mean, obviously, like, I don't have any kids, but I know for sure I will not want anyone in the room when that day comes.
2: Yes.
0: Me and Gianna are sticking to cats.
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19: 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As she smiled, there was no suggestion of just how messed up her job actually was. 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
0: But we've been honoring her all day today and all night tonight with a Dolly Parton tribute, including audio from her nephew. We will play back our Dolly Parton tribute next.

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2: We have to honor the one and only, the legend, Dolly Parton, all night tonight.
1: For just getting the news earlier today, Dolly Parton passing away far too young at 80 years old. Kiss 108, it's Mikey V, Frankie V, and Gianna.
2: Yeah, really sad for all of us. Her head of security and nephew announced it in a video posted to her Instagram earlier today, explaining that Dolly had actually asked him to make this video announcement whenever the time came, and he can't believe it's reality.
3: Dolly opened doors, not just for me, but for her entire family to reach the potential we didn't even know was possible. Dolly also opened doors for generations of singers, songwriters, musicians, and dreamers from every walk of life and across every continent.
1: I mean, she really was a true legend, doing so much for others. And even her goddaughter, Miley Cyrus, covered her legendary song, Jolene.
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5: 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This is another one that I feel like no matter if you know Dolly or not, you know this song.

0: a day, but today we celebrate Dolly Parton passing away at only 80 years old, far too young. We'll honor her all night tonight.
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0: West Michigan's number one hit music station, 104.5